Thank you for what you do.

0: Living God,
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0: let every spiritual depth,
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1: attached to my destiny,
0: settled by the blood of the Lamb,
1: settled by the blood of the Lamb,
0: in the name of Jesus,
1: in the name of Jesus.
0: Yes, any spiritual depth,
1: Jesus,
0: my God. Quiet, he said, "You'll be a good dinner."
1: Jesus,
0: so mono do it. Now, watching at the for many years, or see me, or the me cat to the Baba will send me a magic.
1: Oh, Jesus,
0: so muka be a rabbit down. Oh, by who you should didn't say, yes, so much I may handle mouses. Just left up.
1: Thank you.

0: Jesus.
1: Jesus.
0: Jesus.
1: Yes. For rebuke be a bold in team.
0: Jesus.
1: And no panny anadro.
0: Jesus.
1: Boom payo.
0: Jesus.
1: For rebuke be a bold in.
0: Jesus.
1: A bold in team.
0: Jesus.
1: Say yao binto.
0: Jesus.
1: Jesus. And ye be mrauso.
0: Jesus.
1: Yesu mo jam fe jam tum se siya.
0: Amen.
1: Yesu mo jam tum imo.
0: Jesus.
1: Lift up your voice. Touch fire, touch fire, touch fire, touch fire, touch fire, touch fire, touch fire, touch fire, touch fire, touch fire, touch fire, touch fire, touch fire, touch fire, touch fire, touch fire, touch fire, touch fire, touch fire, touch fire, touch fire, touch fire, touch fire, touch fire, touch fire, touch fire, touch fire, touch fire, touch fire, touch fire, touch fire, touch fire, touch fire, touch fire, touch fire, touch fire, touch fire, touch fire, touch fire, touch fire, touch fire, touch fire, touch fire, touch fire, touch fire, touch fire, touch fire, touch fire, touch fire, touch 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touch fire, touch fire, touch fire, touch fire, touch fire, touch fire, touch fire, touch fire, touch fire, touch fire, touch f

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1: Hear the word of the Lord.
0: Receive the same spirit that raised Jesus from the dead.
1: Receive the same spirit that raised Jesus from the dead.
0: Be quickened now.
1: And be quickened now.
0: Let every organ.
1: Let every organ.
0: Let every tissue.
1: Let every tissue.
0: Let every cell.
1: Let every cell.
0: From the crown of my head.
1: From the crown of my head.
0: To the soles of my feet.
1: To the soles of my feet.
0: Be quickened by the Spirit.
1: Be quickened by the Spirit.
0: Be quickened by the Spirit.
1: Be quickened by the Spirit.
0: Be quickened by the Spirit.
1: Be quickened by the Spirit.
0: Come alive.
1: Come alive.
0: Come alive.
1: Come alive.
0: From the crown of my head.
1: From the crown of my head.
0: To the soles of my feet.
1: To the soles of my feet.
0: The word failure.
1: The word failure.
0: Will not be said of any organ.
1: Will not be said of any organ.
0: Will not be said of any cell.
1: Will not be said of any cell.
0: Will not be said of any tissue.
1: Will not be said of any tissue.
0: It shall not be said.
1: It shall not be said.
0: That my liver is failing.
1: That my liver is failing.
0: My kidneys are failing.
1: My kidneys are failing.
0: My heart is failing.
1: My heart is failing.
0: In the name of Jesus.
1: In the name of Jesus.
0: It shall not be said.
1: It shall not be said.
0: Tissues are failing.
1: Tissues are failing.
0: Cells are failing.
1: Cells are failing.
0: Nails are failing.
1: Nails are failing.
0: Receive the quickening spirit.
1: Receive the quickening spirit.
0: Receive the quickening spirit.
1: Receive the quickening spirit.
0: Receive the quickening spirit.
1: Receive the quickening spirit.
0: Right now.
1: Yeah.
0: Jump up alive.
1: Jump up alive.
0: Jump up alive.
1: Jump up alive.
0: Jump up alive.
1: Jump up alive.
0: Jump up alive.
1: Jump up alive.
0: Lift up your voice. Yeah. And you're pointing in Jesus. Express a Zuzia. Express a Zuzia. Kalushka Parasuya. Rekadusha Parakaya. I command the goodness. I command the body of God. I command the blessings. Receive the quickening spirit. Receive the quickening spirit. Receive the quickening spirit. I command it. I command it. I command it. I don't care. I feel it has become. Your pancreas. Rabashido. Your gamble. Your prostate. Rabashado. 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
0: and all that is mine,
1: under the sprinkling of the blood of Jesus,
0: under the sprinkling of the blood of Jesus,
1: in Jesus' mighty name,
0: in Jesus' mighty name.
1: Bible say ye jina ya bam Zion people so baby amuja ni togu ya baho me de me honi de me wonyi na enu muja na se
0: amen
1: I say wo yesu dem yesu christo muja ya honti
0: jesus
1: muja na enka ini ho
0: jesus
1: chane di wo so no
0: jesus
1: me de me ni me fie ni de me wonyi na enu muja that unblemished blood, sinless blood, the all-powerful blood, soak myself and all that is mine under the blood. Lift up your
0: I exercise my authority
1: in my Lord Jesus
0: over any bloodthirsty devil
1: hunting my family in any way in the name of Jesus me jina me to me we Yesu
0: my Jesus
1: sorry tia to me biara muja come dinner
0: Jesus
1: come dinner with team abusu yet
0: Jesus
1: be we be in a free
0: Jesus
1: me bomba jina me to me we Yesu mu tia sa to me tap your voice I'm

0: She will live and not die. No Pokemon will take my child of They will eat their own flesh. They will drink their own blood. They will eat their own flesh. They will drink their own blood. They will eat their own flesh. They will drink their own blood. Exercise my authority in Christ Jesus. And rise against any fearful information. Be reversed now.
1: Be reversed now.
0: In the name of Jesus.
1: In the name of Jesus.
0: Mejina me to me away Jesus.
1: My Jesus.
0: Sorry, Tia. Assemble who abba.
1: Jesus.
0: Information be a ehu.
1: Jesus.
0: I had the other too many.
1: Jesus.
0: I wouldn't want me.
1: Jesus.
0: Me, Jinami, to me, Mudanino. That is your prayer. Any fearful information
1: Jesus.
0: Concerning your health, concerning your finances,
1: Jesus.
0: Concerning your child,
1: Jesus.
0: Any fearful information you have heard in your children's school,
1: Jesus.
0: They called you and gave you an information when the child comes to school, this is how the child behaves, this is what happens to the child. They have told you, a doctor has told you, this is what is happening in your body, and you have 6 months to live, you have 1 year to live. Somebody has given you a fearful information. There's somebody sitting before me. They've told you if you don't pay this money, you are going to the prison. Jesus. They've told you they're about to deport you. Fearful information. As I pray under the authority of my Lord Jesus Christ, I reverse it now. I reverse fearful information. We have to

0: Holy Spirit.
1: Flood my mind with thoughts of peace.
0: Flood my mind with thoughts of peace.
1: And revelations of the will of God.
0: And revelations of the will of God.
1: Concerning my future.
0: Concerning my future.
1: In the name of Jesus.
0: In the name of Jesus.
1: Let the Holy Spirit flood your mind with the thoughts of peace.
0: Jesus.
1: And revelations of the will of God.
0: Amen.
1: Concerning your future.
0: Amen.
1: Let revelations,
2: Jesus,
1: let revelations,
2: Jesus,
1: begin to flow through your mind.
0: Amen.
1: Let revelations, I pray for you.
2: Jesus.
1: Let revelations,
2: Jesus.
1: O bompai we Jesus Christo tinimu.
2: Jesus.
1: Zerade ebema asumji adwini. 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Etshia fa wadwini.
2: Amen.
1: Na uyenswa obema edi ye efenya mepeho. Efa wadaje ho. Enchimfa wadwini.
2: Amen.
1: Yes, this is where people miss errors. When they start to have revelations of the future, they miss a lot of errors in the presence. And you are going to pray that, Lord, I may be confused about what is expected of me and what I must become tomorrow, but I lay hold of the spirit of revelation.
0: Oh, Jesus.
1: And the spirit of wisdom in the knowledge of him.
0: Amen.
1: I lay hold of the spirit of wisdom.
0: Amen.
1: And of the spirit of revelation.
0: Amen.
1: And the knowledge of the will of God.
0: Amen.
1: Concerning my future.
0: Amen.
1: Lift up your revelations of the will of God. The revelations of the will of God. Concerning the future of our feelings, revelations concerning the future of our feelings, revelations concerning the future, flood your mind, flood your soul, flood your spirit, revelations.
0: Jesus.
1: Kaliba Amberia Kalans.
0: Jesus.
1: Aida confirm from Eduska.
0: Jesus.
1: It is loud and very clear. Let the curse of you will not enjoy what God gives you.
0: Let the curse of you will not enjoy what God gives you.
1: Be broken over my life now.
0: Be broken over my life now.
1: In the name of Jesus.
0: In the name of Jesus.
1: Any curse of you will not enjoy
0: Jesus.
1: What God gives you.
0: Jesus.
1: So you have marriage, you are not enjoying.
0: Jesus.
1: You have that, you are not enjoying.
0: Jesus.
1: Let that yoke be broken. Look at the Lord. You will not choke.

0: In the name of Jesus, and I curse the thought of suicide.
1: Amen.
0: I curse the thought of suicide.
1: Amen.
0: In Jesus, let's hear some powerful testimonies of what only Jesus.
2: Only Jesus.
0: Stand.
2: My God.
3: My God. Thank you so much, Spirit. Thank you, my God. My Father, for another opportunity in God's presence.
1: Thank you,
3: it is indeed
1: Jesus.
3: A good time to call a friend. Share the link.
1: Share
3: from that bed wherever you are.
1: My God.
3: If you haven't shared the link, you haven't done well.
1: Oh,
3: and
1: yes,
3: you are not
1: link.
3: Doing well.
2: Share the link.
3: And so please urge you to keep your videos, audios, and written testimonies coming through to our Telegram and WhatsApp lines at 0548-695-731. 0548-695-731 and 2 0592 748 953. 0592 748 953 and to our email testimonies@alpha.org. testimonies@alpha.org, and let us listen to what only our God
1: my
3: and
1: God.
3: Our Father has done.
1: My God,
3: every day with God
1: is every day in victory.
3: The Lord has truly done it.
1: My God.
3: During last year's convocation, I sowed the seed and prayed, asking God to help me further my education abroad by pursuing my master's degree in Lithuania. Today, I can boldly testify that He has done it all.
1: Thank you, Jesus.
3: And it wasn't the only seed I sowed during the convocation.
1: Wow.
3: Every day after midnight prayers, whether I joined the prayers or not, I would sow a seed of 26 cities representing 2026. With faith and a declaration in my heart, I am traveling in 2026.
1: Thank you, Jesus.
3: And so are you too, in Jesus' name.
1: Amen.
3: I kept sowing those seeds and trusting God, even when I didn't know how or when it would happen.
1: Yes, Lord.
3: I held on to His word and believed that He would make a way.
1: Yes, Lord.
3: And indeed, He has done it all.
1: Thank you, Jesus.
3: From my school fees to my plane ticket, not a single one came from my pocket.
1: Whoa.
3: God provided everything.
1: Wow.
3: He made the entire journey so smooth. And today, I am here. In Lithuania, pursuing my master's degree, and only Jesus can do these things.
2: My God,
3: thank you, Jesus.
1: Thank you, Jesus.
3: Every day with God
1: is every day in victory.
3: Greetings, Chief Alfieri, and beautiful Lady Mercy, and amazing I am.
1: My God,
3: I am the lady the Lord has shown mercy.
1: Yes, Lord.
3: I have been restless concerning this testimony, and I am happy I am finally testifying. To the glory of God, 31 years of bedwetting has finally checked back to hell.
1: Thank you, Jesus.
3: And I want to give God all the glory.
1: Thank you, Lord.
3: It has not been an easy journey battling with this, especially when I have to go on vacation or stay with someone. And at a point, I was wondering if I would get married with it. But thank God.
1: Thank you, Jesus.
3: But thank God.
1: Thank you, Jesus.
3: This nightmare has finally come to an end.
1: Thank you, Jesus.
3: Thank you, Jesus. Thank you, Chief Alfieri, and thank you, Lady Mercy. And thank you, I am, and indeed, every day with God
1: is every day in victory.
3: And only Jesus
1: can
3: do this thing.
2: Only Jesus.
3: Every day with God
1: is every day in victory.
3: Thank you, God, for everything you have done and you are doing for me and my family.
1: My God.
3: God bless you, Pastor Elvis Ajiman, and his wife, Lady Mercy, for allowing God to use you to draw many souls to His kingdom.
1: Oh, yes.
3: I got introduced to this altar by my sister in 2022.
1: Yes.
3: Although I was not consistent at first, but through Papa's teachings and guidance, I knew I had gotten a powerful altar which I cannot let go.
1: Yes. Wow.
3: It's a good time and a good opportunity to call a friend, share the link, and rise up from that bed. And these are the things the Lord has done.
1: Come on.
3: One, I was in the university with a CGPA ranging from 3.2 to 3.5. from level 100 to 300, which is a second class upper. I was like, God, am I going to complete with a second class upper? No, I want a first class. And God being so good, I completed with the first class with a GPA of 3.65.
4: Thank you, Jesus.
3: And two, my sister has been abroad for more than 7 years without a resident permit. But through this altar, she got it with ease without being asked of any questions on her appointment date.
4: Thank you, Jesus.
3: And I say thank you, Jesus.
4: Thank you, Jesus.
3: And thirdly, my sister and the family got saved from a car accident which could have took their lives. Thank you, Jesus.
4: Thank you, Jesus.
3: For unexplainable provision, even though I am not financially stable, I say thank you, Jesus.
4: Thank you, Jesus.
3: I pray God opens greater doors for me that no man can shut.
4: Amen.
3: Five. My cousin, who has been married for 5 years without a child and connected to the altar, she now has a beautiful, bouncy baby girl.
4: Thank you, Jesus.
3: And only Jesus can do this thing.
4: Only Jesus.
3: And let us give God his 5 hallelujahs.
4: Hallelujah! Hallelujah! Hallelujah! Hallelujah! Hallelujah!
3: Thank you, Jesus.
4: Thank you, Jesus.
3: Every day with God.
4: It's every day in victory.
3: Indeed, God is good.
4: Yes, Lord.
3: So last year, I woke up one day and I saw my wrist was swollen. I got to know that it's called ganglion cyst. Since then, I've been treating it and even applying ointment on it. But still, I didn't see any improvement. So I even forgot about it. So last 2 weeks, I believe in miracles.
4: Wow.
3: The books.
4: Come on.
3: Do well to get a copy. Study them and your lives will forever be transformed and never be the same.
4: Amen.
3: And I started reading it.
4: Yes,
3: today, I was just eating and I realized that the cyst is not on my wrist.
4: Thank you, Jesus.
3: A miracle. I shouted and I started praising God. This is indeed a miracle.
4: Yes,
3: I have been seeing a lot of testimonies about this, but I never thought I would also testify.
4: Wow.
3: Hallelujah. God has done it.
4: Thank you, Jesus.
3: Thank you, Jesus. Thank you, Chief Alfarian. I have boys and Lady Mercy. I say thank you, Lord. Aya.
4: Aya.
3: What a creative miracle. And only Jesus, can do these things.
4: Jesus.
3: And let us watch some powerful videos of what only our God and our Father has done.
4: My God!
5: Good evening. The Lord has done it all. The Lord has done it. Through this commission, the Lord helped me and I traveled to the UK. I sent all those testimonies. When I got to the UK, I got married with my husband. And during Pastor Elvis' birthday last year, I dressed like a pregnant woman. And within after a month or so, I tested positive to pregnancy. I sent that testimony earlier. And by the grace of God, I have delivered. And I'm here to say thank you to Jesus. Amen.
6: Good morning, Pastor Elvis. Good morning, Lady Mercy. Good morning, the I Am. I am here to testify of the glory of the Lord. And to be honest, I was being pushed by what Papa told us today on the 18th of September. So he was like, we should be testifiers. Yes. So I've had these testimonies for a long time, and I would like to testify to the glory of the Lord. And today, as I was reading Thanksgiving, Praise and Worship just yesterday, which is 17th September, and I go to chapter 31, and I noticed that if you don't testify of what the Lord has done for us, it means I'm being ashamed of it. So I decided I would testify the following day. And fortunately for me, I have been pushed by what Papa told us this midnight. So first of all, these are what the Lord has done for me since last year to today. First, the Lord delivered my uncle from a serious illness that doctors could not diagnose. Secondly, the Lord broke the curse of barrenness for my mom for the past 13 years that she has been looking for the fruits of the womb. The Lord has gifted her a bouncing baby gear. Thirdly, the Lord has delivered me from ovarian cyst. Fourth, the Lord has given me a favor that makes a company that my dad works in pays me. I'm a student. I don't work there, but they pay me every month. Fourthly, I got a brand new iPhone from my dad, which was also my prayer point on this altar. These are what the Lord has done for me, and I promise that if the Lord do for my mom and do for my uncle, I will do a video testimony to testify to the glory of the Lord. God bless you, Pastor Elvis. God bless you, Lady Mercy. God bless you, the I Am. And indeed, every day with God is every day in victory. And please, our friends, let us all try and testify to the glory of the Lord. Thank you. Bye-bye.
7: This song, Okurayan, nah, Papa Kachan, and Tono, Namashas, them what's up. I think that episode, the following day, I set up singing the song Okurayan, and I am a fashion designer. I've been in the house for a very long time. Like, people were not coming. But when I started singing this song, just the third day, no, official, there was one year, I wasn't back. And now I thank God that now I'm getting more clients. People are coming from various places, like the Radiasi. And also, this testimony, I think they couldn't share it. I had this asthma for 27 years. I joined Alpha Award, that is last year, and the asthma has vanished. And I thank God for that. And I also thank God that pornography. I used to watch pornography a lot, but let me warn me, Jane. And also I thank God for my sister that Nyakopon warn no scorpion bite. What you name for any scorpion bite? Scorpion into mankind. With the radiacy. And also I always say that after I'm joining Tama. My mom, but I thank God for everything that he's doing, and I always thank God for the great things he's about to do. Papa, I want to travel. Please pray for me. I want to travel. That's my aim. I want to travel. And one thing that I want to do in life is to use all my money for the kingdom of God. Yes, I want to share the gospel. I want people to know God. I want people to know God. That's my aim. That's what I want to do. That's the first thing I want to do. I want people to know God. And I thank God for whatever he's doing for my family and our families. I thank God. Thank you so much. God bless you so much, Daddy. God bless you. God bless you. God bless you. Aya. Thank you so much. God bless you. Bye-bye.
0: Celebrate Jesus. Rado Shadow. My God.
8: Thank you, Jesus.
9: Thank you.
0: Resident visa granted after 7 years. 5 years of barrenness broken. 21 years of bedwetting healed. And
8: thank you, Jesus.
0: Said after the convocation, she was just given her seed, and today doing her master's outside the camp, plane ticket, school fees, pocket money, everything fully sponsored.
8: Thank you, Jesus.
0: Glory of the Lord. My God, a ganglion cyst healed after reading, I believe, a miracle.
8: Thank you, Jesus.
0: Please, if you have the books with you and you are not reading, you are not doing well.
8: Oh, yes.
0: Every day, acquiring the knowledge of God's word can shift your life from glory to glory. Sorry, ne kind books on what?
8: Oh, yes.
0: Ne rade ebe yusudiye shrau.
8: Amen!
0: 13 years of secondary barrenness.
10: Jesus.
0: I just saw, 13 years ni wa pepa wenya. See what Jesus has done.
4: Thank you, Jesus.
0: Yesterday was 18 years. Today, 5 years, 13 years. Father, we don't want to sound ungrateful.
2: Jesus.
0: All that we say is thank you.
4: Thank you, Jesus.
0: Thank you for this awesome works.
4: Thank you, Jesus.
0: Thank you for your presence.
4: Thank you, Jesus.
0: Thank you.
4: Thank you, Jesus.
0: No man can do this.
2: Yes, God.
0: Except you be with him.
2: Yes, God.
0: Thank you.
4: Thank you, Jesus.
0: 27 years of asthma healed.
4: Thank you, Jesus.
0: And this one also, I think she couldn't tell how many years she wanted a child. But she also came for my birthday prayers. Next month we are doing 38. Came for the birthday prayer. Too many people received answers to their own challenges. Whilst they came to pray for me. Your name be glorified, Jesus.
4: Thank you, Jesus.
0: Your name be glorified, Jesus.
4: Thank you, Jesus.
0: Your name be glorified.
4: Thank you, Jesus.
0: Right as you bless the Lord, begin to share the link. As you bless the Lord, share the link. As you bless the Lord, share the link. As you bless the Lord, share the link. As you bless the Lord, share the link.
4: Share the link.
0: Share the link.
4: God bless you, sir.
0: Shadow, shadow, shadow, shadow, shadow, shadow, shadow, shadow, shadow, shadow, shadow, shadow, shadow, shadow, shadow, shadow, shadow, shadow, shadow, shadow, shadow, shadow, shadow, shadow, 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shadow, shadow, shadow, shadow, shadow, shadow, shadow, shadow, shadow, shadow, shadow, shadow, shadow, shadow, shadow, shadow, shadow, shadow, shadow, shadow, shadow, shadow, shadow, shadow, shadow, 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

0: Ubaga.
1: Jesus.
0: Shadavaka Ilola.
1: Jesus.
0: Mekalatush Akrada.
1: Jesus.
0: Makadile Voda Ascom.
1: Jesus.
0: Thank you, Father.
1: Thank you, Jesus.
0: Revelation chapter 3, verse number 7.
1: My God.
0: Revelation 3, verse number 7.
1: My God.
0: And to the angel of the church in Philadelphia write, these things said he that is holy, he that is true, he that has the key of David. Do you know, for all the churches that Jesus wrote to, actually the key to the glory he spoke of was actually how he described himself to them. So you can check how he described himself to understand how you can key into what he's saying. So he begins to describe himself that I am holy, I am true, and I have the key of David. That means every other thing that I'm about to say, if you want to step into it, this is what you should know me for, and this is what you should pattern your life after. Holiness, truth, the key of David. Okay, let me continue. He that openeth and no man shut, and shut it and no man open it. He said, I know thy works. Behold, I have set before. Now this is what he wants to do. I have set before thee an open door, and no man can shut. For thou hast a little strength, and hast kept my word, and hast not denied. Behold, I will make them of the synagogue of Satan, which say they are Jews and are not, but do lie. Behold, I will make them to come and worship before thee. There are some key things I need you to check it out.
1: Yes, sir.
0: Number one, he said, I'll open a door no man can shut. It's connected to introducing himself. I am the one that opened it. No man shut it. Number two, you have a little strength and has kept my word. I am true. I am true. Truth is only found in his word.
1: Yeah.
0: So he said that you have kept my word. Number three, Baka Swalata.
1: Jesus!
0: He said, behold, I will make them of the synagogue of Satan, who say they are Jews and are not, but do lie. Behold, I will make them to come and worship before thy feet and to know that I have loved thee. The next key word is worship. A certain people who are connected to Satan, so they are worshippers of Satan, and that is where the key of David comes in. The key of David is worship and praise. I am he that has the key of David, means that I am he that is worthy of praise. I'm he that is worthy of worship. And he's telling them that you are dealing with some people who are worshippers of Satan, but I'm going to reverse it because of who you are and what you stand for. Sir, there are just some few, but listen, holiness, truthfulness, empire, and yet I walk it come kicking. But there must be a position to see the glory. Now, number one is that you cut every relationship with the devil. That is where you stand in holiness. Number two, you must be a keeper of the word. You stand in truth. Number three, you must be one that stands in the place of David. That is to be a true worshiper in spirit and in truth. And then you can make demand of this thing Jesus is saying, that I will open a door and no man can shut. So, meaning say, oh, Barbara Poconcro, meaning say, Yamia Sam Tumu, meaning say, Winnie Bonsam in the tracker, a fair moss empire. Lord, open a door, no man can shut.
1: Lord, open a door, no man can shut.
0: Before Elvis,
1: before
0: Bowden Shaw,
1: my father,
0: my father,
1: my father,
0: open the door.
2: Open that door.
0: No man can shout.
2: No man can shout.
0: Before Elvis.
2: Before Daniel.
0: Before Elvis.
2: Before Daniel.
0: Elvis.
2: Daniel.
0: The destiny of Elvis.
2: The destiny of Daniel.
0: Will not stand behind closed doors.
2: Will not stand behind closed doors.
0: In the name of Jesus. Let the door be open.
2: Let the door be open.
0: And let no man shut it.
2: Let the
0: door before Elvis.
2: Let
0: the door before my destiny
2: be open.
0: And let no man be able to shut. In the name of Jesus, lift up your voice. Look at the door. No man can shut. A door. No man can shut. A door. No man can shut. A door. No man can shut. 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Lift up your voice.

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0: that no man can shut. Doors of breakthrough in the name of Jesus. Job chapter 3 verse 10. Job chapter 3 verse 10. He said, because it is not up, because it is not up the doors of my mother's womb, nor hid sorrows from my eyes. Can we start from the verse 11? Verse 9, sorry. He said, let the stars of the twilight therefore be dark. Let it look for light, but have none. Neither let it see the dawning of the day. Mm-hmm. Because it shut not up the doors of my mother's womb, nor hid sorrow from my eyes. Job started cursing the night. And he said, when my mother wanted to give birth to me, he should have shut the door of the womb. That is where you understand that wombs have spiritual doors that forces can shut. And Job was wondering why a force of the night did not shut her mother's womb when she was being conceived. This was a man in tribulation that wished that he was never born. And he is speaking of the fact that there was a door before the mother's womb. It is from there we know that women don't just get pregnant. There are controllers of the doors of their womb. And we are declaring that no false power, no evil power will be a watcher of the door of your womb. That's your prayer. If you're a woman, pray it like your hair.
1: Jesus.
0: Your day. Your prayer is simple. No force of darkness will watch over the door of my womb. The control of the door of my womb is not in the hands of the evil one. The Lord takes over.
1: The Lord takes over.
0: The Lord takes over.

We command the doors of your womb to be open to receive mighty children. Receive mighty children. Receive mighty children. Receive mighty children. We speak to the doors of the womb of women. The witches will control that door. Principalities will control that door. We decree and declare that by the blood of Jesus, the shutting and the opening of the wombs of women shall be controlled from heaven perspective. In the name of the Lord Jesus, we declare that let the heavens release the Samuels, the Davids, the John the Baptist, the Jesus, the Noahs of our time, the Abrahams of our time,

0: of our rematires, of our time, the justice of our time, the doubleness of our time, let the wounds of the people of God, let the gates be open to receive mighty children, mighty arrows from God, mighty arrows from God, mighty arrows from God. There shall be no barren on this altar.
1: Yes, Lord.
0: That spine is healed right now. That spine is healed right now.
2: Come on.
1: Jesus.
0: Carry your children. The doors of wombs are open. The doors of wombs are open. The doors of wombs are open. The doors of wombs are open. The doors of wombs are open.
3: The Lord says I should speak to somebody. You are very worried because you are trying to please somebody like an authority. You have not stood against him or her in any way. But a person keeps on, wants to dishonor you, like keeps on attacking you, keeps on insulting you, and you feel frustrated and depressed. Hear the word of God.
2: Jesus.
3: The Lord says he has seen it all.
2: Yes, Lord.
4: Thank you, Jesus.
3: And this is the punishment of the pride of that which is an authority above you. He said that very soon he will bow before you. Thou sayest, the Lord.
2: Amen.
3: Because he's sensitive, I won't mention the name I'm seeing. But thou sayest, the Lord. So the Lord says that keep on being submissive and keep on being humble. Receive all the insult. Receive the attacks. Because soon the tables will change.
2: Amen.
3: And you will bow before you.
2: Amen.
3: Thou sayest the Lord.
2: Amen.
3: Jesus. Titanish.
2: Jesus.
3: I'm seeing somebody more like you print textbooks, like the exercise books or textbooks or something, but it's for children, students, and you have run into debt.
2: Jesus.
3: But you are a faithful child of God. But you have run into debt. The Lord says, I should tell you,
2: Jesus,
3: he's not ignorant of when you were running into it and when you ran into it. He's not ignorant. In fact, you took a step. You are sure of that you heard the voice of God. So today you are confused, but I heard God. I heard God. The Lord says he's not ignorant when you were walking into it. And he's not ignorant when you walked into it. And he said that he has come. to rescue.
4: Thank you, Jesus.
3: For that debt is a springboard to your true heart desire.
2: Amen.
3: Thou sayeth the Lord.
2: Amen. Do, do, do, do, do. Hi.
3: There is somebody watching me.
4: Jesus.
3: You have a laptop. And you also have a phone. So the laptop is open. You are watching me from the laptop. But you have also opened me again on a phone. And you have placed it at the keyboard. You have a keyboard at it. You have placed the phone today. So you are watching two things of the same program. I don't know what it is. But whatever you have asked the Lord.
2: Jesus!
3: The Lord says, I should tell you that you have entered the season of your answers.
2: Amen!
3: You, that person I'm talking about. Maybe God made you do this so you will know he's talking to you. I don't know why laptop is open on half hour, phone too is open on half hour. I don't know what you are doing. I don't know what you are trying to capture, but hear the word of God. The Lord says your heart desires are granted. There is somebody watching me from the north, northern part of Ghana. And one of the things you sit and imagine is that how can I get to Accra and then go beyond Accra and be a global phenomenon, as God keeps telling me. How possible and feasible is this? And the Lord says, I should tell you that it is possible. That's what the Lord says, I should tell you.
4: Until
3: you will come and pass through Accra to nations.
2: Amen.
3: Thou sayest.
2: Amen.
3: The Lord.
1: Amen.
3: Whoa.

0: there a door you want it to open to you?
1: Jesus.
0: Begin to lift up your voice, begin to call on the Lord. That Lord, this door must open before me. This door must open before me. This door must open before me. This door must open before me. Lift up your voice. Let the doors be open. By his grace, let the door be open. By his grace, let the doors be open. Let the doors of your dream life, your revelations and your visions, doors to access the realm of glory, let them be open. In the name of Jesus, let the doors, financial doors, marital doors, yes, the doors that will shut the family into a place of serenity, the place of peace.

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And the

0: Somebody will enter New York and turn and say it's your grace. You will finish that wedding, and when the congratulations are coming in, you will shout and say, "It's your grace." After 5 years, after 10 years, after 15 years, after 30 years, you will carry your twins, and then you will turn and say, "It's your grace." Access that door now. Access that door now.
1: Yes,
0: your grace.

0: Come on.
1: I bless your communion.
0: Amen.
1: I bless your communion.
0: Amen.
1: I bless your communion.
0: Amen.
1: I bless your communion.
0: Amen.
1: I bless your communion.
0: Amen.
1: It shall be this far by grace.
0: Amen.
1: In the name of Jesus.
0: Amen.
1: The doors are open.
0: Amen.
1: In Jesus' name.
0: Amen.
1: Come and take your communion.
2: It's your grace.
0: It's your grace.
2: It's your grace.
0: It's grace.
1: Your light won't be dim.
0: Amen.
1: You won't miss road to greatness.
0: Amen. Oh, oh!
1: If I be a man of God, I speak by the function of His Spirit.
0: Jesus.
1: That you listening to me, you will land in the place of greatness. What time for from what? When I drink so many woman from, I declare the revenge of the Lord against them. Let their judgment be evident in the eyes of everyone. That Jesus is the judge of the earth. Thank you, Lord.
0: Thank you,
1: I bless your point of contact.
0: Yes.
1: It's your grace.
0: It's your grace.

0: bless your point of contact. Yes. We charge it with fire. Yes. Let the miracles, Jesus, the expectations, Jesus, that you have held, Jesus, that the Lord do for you, Jesus, let it manifest right now. Jesus. That is the power of the Holy Ghost. Jesus. That document you have lifted. Jesus. Yes, let the power of God touch it right now. Jesus. Let His people touch it right now. Jesus. In the name of Jesus. Jesus. Thank you, Lord.
1: Thank you, Jesus.
0: When I say prayer,
1: thank you, Jesus.
0: In the name of Jesus. Amen. Begin to speak over.

0: see them.
1: Oh,

0: is human. We have to take these songs we receive very serious. They are conveyors of God's power.
1: Yes, God.
2: Oh, yes.
0: And the possibilities of God.
1: Thank you.
0: Especially when we are alive and the Spirit of the Lord is born, then suddenly a sound comes and a word follows it. It is always a portal, it's a key.
1: Yes, sir.
0: And everybody that sings, it may be, yes, we all know it's your grace. It's an English word. But the moment it begins to resound through that heavenly tune that came down, it becomes a divine key.
1: A key. Divine key.
0: To obey a kabi, the moment. Yes, your God.

0: thank you, Father.
1: Thank you, Jesus.
0: I bless your seed and your offering. I bless the tithe.
1: Amen.
0: As many of you that the Lord has spoken to you about tithe, I bless it and I pray that the heavens be open.
2: Amen.
0: And let this grace that gives access.
1: Yes,
0: this grace. And you say, who expect to say, Emba in a very professional way? Because you're here for professional sin. We are only privileged to have our ears linked to God's mouth. And sometimes we can hear things and declare. Do a professionalism. But such songs opens and gives access.
1: Yes, sir.
0: Because it was given directly from Abba.
1: Abba.
0: A simple statement. A statement. Can you imagine that the only statement that Moses took to Egypt was let my people go? You are looking for something more than that. That was the only statement, let my people go. Somebody type is my, it's your grace.
1: It's your grace.
0: It is your grace.
1: Mama
0: editing a mooncha moon kati kati baby abe from the song. Play it over and over.

0: one. Last time somebody told me, someone said, Pastor Elvis, do you really know? Do you really know what God is doing? Right now, he is ministering strongly through your books, strongly through your songs, strongly through teachings, strongly through prayers. He said, do you know? I said, I don't know. I don't want to know. I'm just availing myself. And it will shock you the number of people who this song will open doors. Because listen, it's a vision you are having that you will enter and shout it. It is your grace.
1: It's your grace
0: that has brought me this far. It's your grace that has broken me through. It's your grace that has been the shepherd over my life. Has broken me through. It's your grace.

0: Thank you, Father.
1: Thank you, Jesus.
0: All right, also for your mercy. 26, 25, sister, when the Lord receive your offering, your title, your seed in the name of Jesus. 26, 25, 61, it's the more pain. 61. Momo number 0597393440. 0597393440. 0597393383. 0597393383. 0506597542. 0506597542. God richly bless you. Those outside the country, you have PayPal, Cash App, Zelle, and other options. The Lord honor you mightily. If you are not born again, you want to say this after me, say, Lord Jesus.
2: Lord Jesus,
0: please come through for me.
2: Please come through for me.
0: I believe that you died and rose up on the third day.
2: I believe that you died and rose up on the third day.
0: For the forgiveness of my sins.
2: For the forgiveness of my sins.
0: Forgive me.
2: Forgive me.
0: Wash me in the blood.
2: Wash me in the blood.
0: Cleanse me from unrighteousness.
2: Cleanse me from unrighteousness.
0: Make me a new creation.
2: Make me a new creation.
0: Let all things be passed away.
2: Let all things be passed away.
0: And let all things be made new.
2: Let all things be made new.
0: In Jesus' name.
2: In Jesus' name.
0: This is half an hour.
1: Every day with God.
0: The healing power of God, chapter 22, possibilities. In health crisis.
3: Possibilities. Oh, yes.
0: In health crisis.
3: Oh, yes.
0: It's your grace. It's your grace. Your grace has broken me through.
1: Let's go, Jesus.
0: It's your grace.
1: Let's go, grace.
0: It's your grace.
1: It's your grace, Lord.
0: Your grace has broken me through. Your grace is your grace.
1: It's your grace.
0: It has brought me this
1: way.
0: Thank you, Jesus. Possibilities in health crisis. Don't miss it for anything. Really, your life will never be the same.
1: My God.
0: My God. Celebrants,
1: Jesus.
0: As you enter this new year, receive your divine birthday gift. May you also have a cause to say, it's your grace.
1: Amen.
0: That has brought me this far.
1: Amen.
0: It's your grace.
1: Amen.
0: That has broken me through.
1: Amen.
0: It is your grace.
1: My God.
0: That has been my help.
1: Yes,
0: thank you, Father.
1: Thank you, Jesus.
0: People of God, this is our hour.
1: Every day.
0: Can I have you shout and type everywhere? It's your grace that has brought me this far.
1: It's your grace.
0: Shout it again. It's your grace that has broken me through. See you tomorrow this time. Bye-bye.
2: Your grace has broken me through.

0: The Lord has done it. The Lord has done it. The Lord has done it. Good day, Chief Alfarian, the beautiful Lady Mercy, and the vibrant Aya men. Nyame aye ebro adwen ene ntiasie so. Recently, SHS for ya omko school me baka ho. Na ye ko school honum ko je ne prospectus. Michelle Lester ni ye kra na ene 200 Ghana cedis e wo me mobile money account so a. Nom se sika ne ndru bebia. Into right from his school and ye de ye ni chair Grace Mountain and I'm ko present documents no eto altar no so and I poured my heart out like Hannah did in the Bible. Me say Rade Jimmy na unko to ni meni da so ye bom pa ye wie ye ma ye seed e wana me to I believe in miracles because testimonies are a PFE book name no. Me say I need to experience it because we dey ajinya men kwa na bit me aboa me. E na ye ba fie. Me best start say me read the book no. Me da sorry anopa. Mo say 1000 cedis e so on account so. In the day, not another 1000 Ghana. It me nya sa no na me dey call me call say me dey call Jenny uniform so school mo. Mene ne kwa ye, ye kwa ji uniforms no, ye bedru fia. Bide, minimi no, anke SS4 die, ye pam uniforms ne mwa mundu kwa jia. Na se adjustments, bi anwa be adjust no. But this time de ye kwa ye no, no me fo di fabric na ma yin. Si yankasa yembe pam. Me check ye no, we are supposed to sew 8 pieces. 8 pieces of the uniform, nika, the trousers, tops, ne na se for no, 8 pieces. Nana time our council saw Becon. We had like 4 days to execute that. And I'm a son inside the call Taylor ho. Me call you know so say express in the S or Jimmy Express na men in the kaya na or tem and so kakra. And on started so pam. We had just 4 days. A fed ye Nasika neba and ye call Krum koto tone niema. Tesa list no. Ye take it, ni ye take it, and sada, ye take it, ni ye take it. And sada. Enna ye to main ones no krum. And ye buy ye ni kaya no around markets be a bay and ye be finish purchases no. Koko jean uniform. A yen a shito ye be say. We end up spending over 7,000. Just on preparations, no. Na how God did it, no, is just mind blowing. Anytime we needed money, no, money just showed up. How is the preparation going? So we are on it. Also, let me pray for him. After praying for him, Monje Obi send a message. How is the preparation going? So ye guso. Or so send him mobile money. No mean send ubi kakra. No, just say. Oh, we are indeed serving a living God. God showed up and showed off. Nyame, oh yeah, man, brother, and I'm say, hey, we are indeed serving a living God. Nyame, I walk kasa otse. He understands our emotions and up. Nyame, who ye who say? Di na ye share sa kolani unku school no sa di no ko pepepe. One day kwa me toso. Na me kasa asida aye yene ntrum trume ni kabia na mde mo onwa safirade. Chief Alfarian, nya min shraw. Lady Mercy, nya min shraw. The vibrant aya men, nya min shraw mu nina. The Lord has indeed done it. Aya!
1: Every day with God is every day in victory. Ampa, Papa, God bless you. Lady Mercy, God bless you. Ayatim, God bless you for all that you keep doing for us and praying for us to be saved and protect us, shield us from the enemy's snare. Papa, tell me why I woke up in the middle of the night. I decided to use the washroom and I woke up with the edge of using the washroom. So at the time that I came back to my room, I wanted to go back to sleep. Then I said, maybe I should just pray. I was dragging my feet, but eventually I knelt down, I took my Bible, and I was praying, reading. I read more than I prayed, though, and I, most of the prayers I did in my head, what I said out loud, not necessarily loud, but it was just me whispering. It was few. And of late, my family in Ghana, where they've moved to, we've been seeing snakes around, and they seems not to be going away. They come eventually, and it's a battle because then your family's life at risk. So each and every time, whenever I get that message that, oh, we saw a snake today, we saw it this time, it just it baffles me and keep me in that worrying state. So I was praying. I remember I said, God, please, I commit our house in Ghana in the hands, in your hands. I sanctify this house with the blood of Jesus. I was praying using prophetic words and points of prayer points as well. So I prayed, and I vividly say, any serpents that is hiding within our around our surroundings, targeting or planning a moment to strike, in the mighty name of Jesus, I use the blood of Jesus, and I the blood of Jesus strike it to death and burn it into ashes. I was just saying all sort of prayers to render that enemy serpent, you know, useless and not attack my family. So basically that was what I was praying about. Only for me to, I was kneeling down in my room, and after I finished, I went back to bed. I said, okay, I will try and sleep, but before I will just scroll and see what's happening around. And as I was, it wasn't up to 2 minutes. I turned, and there was this snake lizard lying on my carpet in my room. I'm like, hey, I froze a bit, because that's unusual for where I live. And I'm like, what is this doing in my room? I looked at it, and then I started looking for my insecticide spray. I sprayed it, and it quickly ran to my closet, right, where the door is. So I opened the door, the sliding door, it's a glass, and I couldn't find it anywhere. So I was like, how will this snake lizard come out? Because I can't sleep knowing that there's a snake lizard inside my room. Few minutes, it came back on the carpet again, and I quickly, slowly went to the kitchen, grabbed a dustpan brush, and I hit it. It wanted to run away again, but I tried not to lose the sight of it again. So I strike it and push it out of the room, all the way to the hallway, to the kitchen area, outside our house. And I can only say, Jesus, I killed it, though. I killed this snake lizard, because I wouldn't be at peace if I couldn't kill this one. I just thank God, because I don't know what it could have happened, but I give it all to God Almighty. Thank you, Alpha Hour team. Thank you, everyone on board. Our Alpharians, we are blessed. Our Papa is blessed. He's full of divine and power, and it is affecting us, it is impacting us. We are grateful to you, Papa. Thank you, Jesus. Amen.
2: Every day with God is every day in victory. God has done it. God bless you, Pastor Evans. God bless you, Lady Mercy. God bless you. So for testimony, God bless you. Aya. Pastor Evans, beye 4.5 years in me. Me nam, that cross. All of a sudden, me and I said, I said, "Obi di ahoma so me nae na me jina ho attention. 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Yes, sir. And then we say, by his stripe, I am healed. Then so now I am healed. Namika. I don't know. Namia tum. Pastor is mentioning me kiss. Episode 1392. Now, Pastor is one moment. Then so who don't pay. Say the idea of Kokoa Chichiri. The one I'm a soldier. I want to say, yes, this is my kiss. Now, Pastor is mentioning, you know, if you hope. That was Tuesday. If you at the base ne, just say, man, see, me go to dream. That was the week of, na week ne, God of Vengeance. But that is mentioned, Casey. If you hold the base ne, me go to dream into to me, be any me, ye be muda. You make I say, what me that was you, he needs me that was.
3: At a four. 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
4: hi good afternoon. Every day with God is every day in victory. As Taki Sien Komachi Fafi, Lady Mercy, and the Ayah boys. In a mere say, some of us are so, I'm a living testimony. Nane, this is me be there dance here. I just there soon, I'm be there in did he say? That's easy, Baba Mamma. Now, yet, September 2026, yeah, a yet is the crew from accident, and I'm ye me free mo. Then I'm ya, mammy, name me back. No, Bussiano. She said, you won't ya mean coming when ya may say. Said the beard if I fear my twin, no more cry, no. I'm pan and me crying. I said, do bram, we are dresser than a ra. What jay and free ninny name? And I say, Thursday, a beer school, co school. As mistress, mammy say, men cook room, and men conquer two materials, a big yarn for the term. If I'm bra, nay, easy. I cook room, I call two materials, see. Ye ba trotra ye fro ye red the drukro from mane ye Jehovah Witness for kwanye so e wukumase ha debi kumwane se trela trela ke si alo di fri akra ya kataswe via around 3 to 4 e di e tia ati fri na dia na miya jeno. 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Yet, the Kaimu choirs and grow 40th simu. We're ready and grow for more. We never back it to less than 2 years. Nay, it's it all. Just a me charming, you shall met you know. 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Tell a yacht to ye, we are. 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That dear Yamme Beige, the coffin and coupon. Secadi bom no. Ha! 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At Naso, I am money pa, and maybe so. It will go from. A beer junior year will get him. A binaya patcher is a sandy pa. Edo mu go bottom to send me a man. Send in a mina domin a humo bro. The half hour in a mea. Uncle Trail and it's a piano. Sat a bianimina meneme back at toa. What say a nice so? Ebecum. Now so half hour in a mea to me tea. Mubroning uncle Pum, a mobro, who I swing a swing tea. Your one cat. Classes in the teacher and kakranka can also so. Namia Jay, near queer S Ray. 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I accost it here. Now soon no cry, Namia yan, once and chanama. 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
0: 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Katie at Praise FM, and today we're remembering the truth from Galatians chapter 6, verses 1 through 6. Brothers and sisters, if someone is caught in a sin, you who live by the Spirit should restore that person gently. But watch yourselves, or you may also be tempted. Carry each other's burdens, and in this way you will fulfill the law of Christ. If anyone thinks they are something when they are not, they deceive themselves. Each one should test their own actions. Then they can take pride in themselves alone, without comparing themselves to someone else. For each one should carry their own load. Nevertheless, the one who receives instruction in the word should share all good things with their instructor. We've been remembering the truth from Galatians chapter 6, verses 1 through 6.
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Amen.

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Well, you see, our Savior cares about the big and the small. And Austin has a prayer request. He made it known during our fall celebration time. Thank you for your generosity, Austin, from Alexandria, Minnesota. He says, blessings on getting my house done before winter. Praying no random freezes that will freeze the pipes. And so, Lord, we lift up Austin during this time of him getting things ready to winterize his home. And Lord, like I said earlier, you care about the big and you care about the small things, and that we can actually bring them all to you, that we can pray without ceasing. And so, Lord, I pray that Austin is able to get every single thing done. And as he checks everyone off the list, Lord, that he just gives you all praise and all glory. In Jesus' name, amen. We're

Etching and Shane, you know what we often don't take inventory of? It's selfish desires. You know, days, weeks, months can go by and we aren't realizing that maybe we're operating in a selfish motive. And so this isn't coming out of a place of condemnation. This is coming out of a place of, let's just take a little inventory. Lord, would you help take away our selfish desires and highlight for us in areas through your loving kindness of how we can lay down that selfish desire and be in a place of obedience with you. Amen.

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0: There's still time for you to be a part of fall celebration. 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I'm Katie with Praise FM, and thanks for remembering the truth with me today. We're going to be reading from the book of James, chapter 2, verses 15 through 20. Suppose a brother or a sister is without clothes and daily food. If one of you says to them, "Go in peace, keep warm and well fed," but does nothing about their physical needs, what good is it? In the same way, faith by itself, if it is not accompanied by action, is dead. But someone will say, "You have faith, I have deeds. Show me your faith without deeds, and I will show you my faith by my deeds. You believe that there is one God. Good. Even demons believe that and shudder. You foolish person, do you want evidence that faith without deeds is useless?" We've been remembering the truth in James chapter 2, verses 15 through 21.
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But it's Hillsong United. It is so true, because often we will stay silent when we are walking through something. You know, the other day I wanted to reach out and ask for prayer for a certain circumstance to a friend. And then all of a sudden it's like, I'm not going to do that. I don't want to inconvenience them. And then later on, I thought, oh, that was such a ridiculous thought. Why didn't I just in that moment reach out to that friend? And so how about right now in this moment? Let's think of one person that we can reach out to. Let's get out our phone, or if you don't text, you can email them or even call, you know, those old fashioned calling. You actually their number in and give them a call. We were talking about old-fashioned phones the other day, a few of my family members, and I miss an old-fashioned phone, a little rotor dial. I'm aging myself here. But okay, in this moment, let's stop and think of one person that we can reach out to right now and simply ask this: how can I pray for you?

that is consumed by fire. You have probably seen some of these videos on YouTube or social media where someone gets very bold in their faith and they may be set up with a sign or a table at a college campus or at a public place and simply asking people if they have questions about faith. Now, some of the people genuinely have faith questions, but I've also seen the opposite, where some people are just so genuinely mean, not kind, very rude. Now, the person that is setting that up, you know, I've seen a lot of self-control. I've seen not some as well. But I was thinking in those moments, wow, just putting yourself out there like that and maybe it plants a seed in someone's heart, even in the moment, if they seem harsh or hard-hearted. And then I wanted to read Proverbs 21:21. Whoever pursues righteousness and kindness will find it, righteousness and honor. And so, Lord, I pray for right now, any person that feels the boldness to go out like that and help people pursue their faith. And I pray that they come from a place of righteousness. I pray that they come from a place of kindness. And Lord, that you would give them self-control. Amen.

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That is Chris Tomlin. Hey, I want to pray for you this week. Earlier, we were talking about reaching out to one friend and simply asking, how can I pray for you? Now, see here, I get the privilege of worshiping with you every single week, Monday through Friday. So I get the opportunity to ask all of you from around the world, how can I pray for you? You know, see, we have the resource of the Praise and Prayer Wall, praisefm.org. Hit that prayer button or right on the left-hand side if you're listening in the app. And so, Lord, we come to you today knowing that there are listeners' prayer needs from around the world, and we honor and respect that you listen to the smallest of smalls and the largest of small prayers, largest of large. There we go. And Lord, you care about it all. And so we come to you with prayer and worship, knowing that you are our Savior, knowing that you are our friend. Amen.

0: will not shut forever. I came to prophesy by prayer. God, open the womb of Hannah. May God open your womb in the name of Jesus. For a moment they will fight against you, but for a moment God will come through for you, and your womb will open by the power of the Holy Ghost. Maybe you have a rival, but may God cause you, your rivalry, to be provoked unto prayer. Maybe you are going through some issues. Maybe doors have been shut, but your shut door will make you a prayer woman, a prayerful woman, and a prayerful man. May the grace of prayer locate you. Maybe things are not working the way they must work, but your shut door will open door for grace. That door that is shut, that door, that womb that is closed, by prayer will open. Like Jesus, the Bible said, be in agony. He prayed more earnestly. Even in your pain, begin to pray, because some pain is called labor pain. Very soon that child will be born. The Bible declares, according to Isaiah 66 verse 18, when Zion travailed, he brought forth. May God make you a woman of prayer. May you know how to travail in prayer. In the name of Jesus, Jesus is a prayer warrior. The Bible says Jesus is making intercession with groanings that cannot be uttered. Jesus is a man of prayer. May God make you a man of prayer. May God make you a woman of prayer. May you learn to travail in prayer. And may you endeavor to prevail in prayer. You will not only travail in prayer, but you shall prevail in prayer. In the name of Jesus. God bless you. God bless you this morning. Thank you, Holy Ghost. We're going to go for a short break. And when we come back, we're going to have the request session. Remember to text us on 0549-050505. God bless you. The program is Good Morning Jesus. Remember, when you start your day with Jesus, it always ends in blessings. Amen. As you see padlocks, and you saw yourself naked. You saw the padlock, but you saw yourself naked in your dream. The Lord is going to restore you. Please send us a text on 0549-050505 right now. 0549-050505. I want to pray with you right now. I want to pray with you. Send us a text, please. Just send me a text right now. 0549-050505. Now, what you have to know is that we do a lot of deliverance. We do a lot of praying for people. But if I mention your case, please make sure you send me. There's somebody also that the Lord is showing me that in the spiritual realm as I'm moving. Thank you, Holy Ghost. My spirit man has gone to Newtown, and there's a house. There's a particular house at the back of a certain petrol station. And I see a printing press. Somebody's listening to me in a story building. You are there. You live there with your mother alone in the spiritual realm as I'm speaking. Your brother died not long ago. The family is going through a lot of death. People are dying in the family. You want prayers. I pray the Lord will intervene in the name of Jesus. If I mention your case, just connect to me in the spiritual realm. Somebody has fibroid, and I saw in the spirit whilst I'm talking, you feel the fibroid moving your stomach. I pray that fibroid will melt in the name of Jesus. Please send me a text on 0549-050505. As a young man who is listening, you are 37 of age, years of age. You are a PhD holder, but you don't have a job. You have tried everything and it's not working. Please send me a text, 0549-050505. Amen. A few text messages have come, and I want to read it. And whilst I read it, I'll pray with you. Yeah, I'll pray two by two, and as we go, a lot of texts. Sometimes we have, we are not able to read, but when you do it, I normally will call you back and pray with you. So don't worry, please just send it. My prayer team will pray for you. I have a prayer team and they will pray for you. Amen. Hallelujah. Somebody said, Daddy, my pray for me. My ring got missing. I saw my ring got missing in the dream, and then I lost my marriage. I pray for you that if the enemy attack your marriage, I come under anointing. And I pray that an angel will bring back your ring in the mighty name of Jesus. In the mighty name of Jesus. Amen. I'm giving you 7 weeks. That man that left home is coming back. Amen. Somebody said, Daddy, pray for me. I've been having strange dreams, but I see spider webs. When I walk, I see spider webs. But anytime I dream, I see myself naked. I see myself naked. I want to pray for anybody that the enemy has planned disgrace for this year. I declare that that disgrace will not happen. Anything that the enemy has put on paper, any plan and any agenda of Satan, the Bible said he came to steal, kill, and destroy, but Jesus came. Say after me, say in the name of Jesus, any agenda of Satan over my life, over my destiny, today I nullify by the blood. In the year 2026, I cancel evil agenda from Monday to Monday, from January to December. Lift your voice. Evil agenda will not prevail over your life. I cancel it. He will not die prematurely. Your life will not be destroyed. No evil agenda will stand. No premature death will locate you. No accident will connect to you. You will not have any accident in the year 2026. The Bible said they will come in one way, but they will flee seven way. Deuteronomy 28 verse 7. Hear, Kapaya, devil, leave my house, leave my territory, leave my marriage, leave my ministry, leave my destiny now. Kapakria Kapaya, may God show up in my destiny. May the Lord come and connect me to abundance blessings, abundance of blessings by the power of the Holy Ghost. In Jesus' mighty name, I give God praise for what is happening. Oh my God. I don't know whether there's an evil agenda, but I can tell in many lives there's an evil agenda. I cancel for you now. Amen. One of my sons came to me and said, I have too many issues. I said, write all the issues. I took it to the altar of Faith Army Chapel, and I canceled it, and it was canceled. Praise the Lord. Amen. God bless you so much. The number to send to is 0549-050505. Send me a text to 0549-050505. 0549. Somebody, I'm praying now. I saw that you were having headache, and the headache just vanished like that. The headache just vanished. It just went away like that. The headache just went away. Come on now. I pray God will come through for you. 0549-050505. I'm waiting for your text. Another person said, I can't find a husband. Amen. He said, I can't find a husband because I did a blood covenant with somebody else. You wanted to connect with me. You did a blood covenant with somebody else. You mean to shed your blood. Oh my God, if you are that kind of person, just connect with me. Amen. You have everything, but the marriage is not coming. And you've not been able to deal with it. I want to take you through some sessions of communion and break the covenant. Amen. Just connect with me on 0549-050505. I pray for you that God will remember you and break that stronghold. Amen. Amen. Thank you, Jesus. Amen. Somebody said, I took my wife through abuse. I took my wife through abuse. Now, sometimes when you take your wife and your husband through abuse and they leave, it's your fault. I'm praying for you that people become stable and focused. He said, I took my wife through abuse. And after the abuse, my wife just left the house. I pray that God will restore your marriage in the name of Jesus. Amen. Somebody said, any business I do, my money gets locked up. Any business I do, my money gets locked up. And now I'm owing the bank. I can't pay. Daddy, pray for me. For that person that's owing the bank, I pray that God will remember you in the name of Jesus. For that abusive situation, I pray that God will heal that family in the name of Jesus. May God come through for you in Jesus' name. Somebody said, Daddy, I am so tired of life. I feel like committing suicide. Amen. Let me tell you something. You cannot die. Stand on your feet and do one step. It's a prophetic act. If you feel like life has come to an end, I say stand on your feet and take one step forward. That step is a step that when you take, things will just turn around. I don't know, somebody rise on your feet and take one step forward. Just one step. Rise on your feet and take one step. My God. God bless you. 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It's a very powerful session. It's where we have many of the testimonies happening. 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Amen. Amen. 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And in Adenta, we have a power program we have at Faith Army Chapel Holy Temple. 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And then on Sunday, 8 o'clock to 11 o'clock. You can't miss it. Amen. Send us a text on the same line, 0549-050505. And God will surely bless you. I'm so blessed. I feel in my spirit. Tell somebody all things. Put your hand on your heart and say, all things will work together for my good.
1: All things will work together for my good.
0: And today is the day of my miracle. Declare it. Today is your day of miracle. Today is your day of testimonies. Today is your day of blessings. Hallelujah. I want you to connect to this anointing. You can support this anointing and support this program with a prophetic seed. You can sow a prophetic seed. The Bible says that he that soweth a prophetic seed receives a prophetic reward. You want to connect to this anointing, you can sow a seed. You can support the work of God. Hallelujah. You can send it to the number 0549-050505. Send a seed to the number 0549-050505. You can send a support to this number 0549-050505. God bless you so much. Amen. We are also involved in Street Chart Project. We do this regularly. Amen. Your support is very key. You can even partner with us, and God will richly bless you. Wherever you are, you can do this. Can connect with us through a seed. God bless you. And we go to the North to preach. We have Nothing Ghana for Christ Crusades. I pray for you. The Lord will help you. In the name of Jesus, what a time we are having. Praise the Lord. I wanted to make a date with me, but before you go, let me prophesy into your life. May the Lord bless you. May the Lord open the heavens over your life. May good things happen to you. May goodness and mercy follow you all the days of your life. May God bring your enemies to shame. May God cause you to be a head and not a tail. May God cause you to experience breakthroughs in the mighty name of Jesus. May God cause things to work for your good. May God cause doors to open for you. This is your year. This year, you will not miss your testimony. Where things have gone wrong, may God change it. Where you are falling already, may God lift you up. May there be a lifting up for you. May God quicken your step. May God give you speed. May you receive the grace for speed in Jesus' name. Please send us a text to 0549-050505. Remember, the number is 0549-050505. That's a powerful program we have had this morning. And I just want to tell you, amen, connect with me, send me a text or call me right now. The number to call is 0549-050505. Please call me right now. I want to pray with you. Maybe the Bible's, maybe you don't know, maybe you have forgotten. You have become so discouraged, but I just want to encourage you. Amen. Maybe you are discouraged, you are weakened, you feel, well, I've heard the preachings all the time, I can't call, I can't do anything, but I just want you to call me right now. I'm going to talk to you, I'm going to pray with you, I'm going to agree with you, and we are going to pray together.
1: The Bible says that one will put 1,000 to flight, but two shall put 10,000 to flight. So connect with me. Let's pray together. Let's agree on prayer. Maybe it's about an issue of your marriage, your finances, your destiny, your ministry. We can agree. And in a twinkle of an eye, God that answers prayer will answer our prayers. I believe so too much. God bless you so much. You heard from Apostle Dr. Watasaka Mate, the General Overseer of Faith Army Chapel Worldwide, affectionately called God's Mujer Tonight. The program is Good Morning Jesus. Remember, when you start your day with Jesus, it will always end in blessings. Good morning, Jesus.
2: Good morning,
1: Lord. It's good to wake up in the morning to greet. Good morning to Jesus. Good morning, Holy Spirit. I love you so much for joining. Amen. Listen to me. You are on your pathway to your miracle. It doesn't matter your state. It doesn't matter what happened yesterday. You will still make it in Jesus' name. Amen. Listen, it doesn't matter how you start. The most important thing is how you finish. And I pray you will finish well. May God take charge of your life. May God take charge of your destiny. May God take charge of your ministry. May He take charge. May He lead you. May He help you. God will help you this morning in the mighty name of Jesus. Say, God, help me. That was the prayer of Peter. And Jesus heard him out and he couldn't sink. God bless you so much. Remember, when you start your day with Jesus, it always ends in blessings. Amen.
2: Amen.
1: God bless you.

With God, it's different. With God, it's never too late. With God, your mistakes and sins are never so bad that you don't get a second chance. With God, there is redemption. No matter what you've done, God can redeem your mistakes. It's a thing called grace, and it's been there for you all along. Just read about it in the Bible. A message from Sunny 88.7 FM.

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No.

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1: That's Shammy.
0: Oh, sorry. I come seeking your wisdom.
1: What insight may I bestow upon you today?
0: George has stolen my pen. What should we do?
1: Are you standing in judgment of your fellow man?
0: But Dr. Shammy isn't stealing wrong.
1: Morality is not an absolute. Morality is relative. There are no absolutes.
0: Really?
1: Absolutely. You cannot force your morals on someone else.
0: But I thought stealing was wrong.
1: There is no right and wrong. 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
0: I don't think so. 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
1: What? 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
0: Well, I thought you said stealing wasn't wrong.
1: But this is my car.
0: So who decides when it's right and when it's wrong?
1: Stop philosophizing and get me a telephone.
0: So there are no rights and wrongs unless you're the one wronged?
1: Will you call 911?
2: 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Another message from Lifeline Productions, the comic strip of radio at lifelinepro.com.
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4: We are dealing with a subject that gives me great excitement. Marriage. For better, for what? And I'm looking at the subject from several angles. Let us pray. Lord, you have been our dwelling place in all generations. Before the mountains were brought forth. Or ever you were formed the earth and the world. Even from everlasting to everlasting, you are God. I bless you that you have chosen me as an instrument to bring knowledge and understanding to my hearers and listeners. I ask, O God, that you sharpen my lips one more time. Let the oil of your grace be upon my mouth. Let me speak as an instrument sent from heaven. And as many as hear me, let them be blessed. Let lives be transformed. Make us better on the altar of your word. In Jesus' name, amen. We are looking at marriage. For better, for what? I've taken the time to look at the attitudes that affect marriage in the last 100 years, behavioral patterns, contrary negative, behavioral patterns that affect the institution as God created it. And yesterday we took some time out looking at present day challenges. Oh goodness, if you have some other things to add, which I believe there will, in the multitude of counsel there is safety, I'll be more than glad to hear from you. May Bobo Nia baby tougher. Isubain, asetra, eniye, eni niyame biya, beye onfi oha, edionum, echiria, ebe si ene ye brisui, ekuntia, awariye sedye onyame, ashishe no afa. Ena me se, me bubo bi tofa, se bibi oha unima, broswa, nyansa diye nini paba akutrim, ufre, mina oka chremi ameni bejehu. But we are looking at, yesterday, I'll quickly run over that. The challenges, I'll not do any major teaching on that, just mentioning them. But today, I want us to read two major scriptures, just to buttress my point. Two major scriptures. Today, we'll go to the book of Malachi. I'll just read it. So, we go to Malachi chapter 2, verse 14. Because the Lord has been witness, underline that. Witness in what? Between you and the wife of your youth, with whom you have dealt treacherously, yet she is your companion and your wife by covenant. Now look at what God says in the Bible. He calls marriage a covenant. And so later when we come to the teaching, we'll look at the difference between that and contract. But did he not make them one? That's another teaching which is crucial in the lesson. Having a remnant of the spirit into Jesus Christ. And why one? I don't know, nyamimye nipa mienu bakon. Ewe asimono, 1 + 1 = 2. But eba, nyamisumwa u Christosumwa, awariye 1 + 1 = 1. That's the mystery of Christian marriage. Say, why one? He seeks godly offspring. Bibinti eno nyamima nipa mienu eware ewe Christum. Therefore, take heed to your spirit. And let none deal treacherously with the wife of his youth. For the Lord God of Israel says he hates divorce and it covers one's garment with violence, says the Lord of hosts. Therefore, take heed to your spirit that you do not deal treacherously. Now, that's from the book of Malachi. Let's move on to another scripture which I read yesterday, which is still the word of God from Paul wrote to the church in Ephesus. Both for the Old and the New Testament, we'll be doing massive teaching as we get along. We are not there yet. Today, since I began the week, I've been looking at the foundation. But they say, Emre Womidia, ye to fapima, ebejina so. Let's go back to Ephesians chapter 5. Verse 22, wives, submit to your own husbands as to the Lord. For the Lord is head of the wife, as also Christ is head of the church and is the savior of the body. Therefore, just as the church is subject to Christ, so let the wives be to your own husbands in everything. Husbands, love your wife just as Christ loved the church and gave himself for it. That he might sanctify and cleanse it with the washing of the water by the word. Why? That he might present her to himself, to a glorious church. That's a massive truth we'll get into later. Not having spot or wrinkle or any certain thing, but it should be holy and without blemish. Now, yesterday in the teaching, we wrapped off looking at about 8 major challenges that influence and negatively affect marriages today. I took a look back that 100 years ago, some of the things I've mentioned were not so pronounced or did not even exist. And they would have been considered an abomination, the things we've mentioned, modern challenges. But today, some of those things don't really matter anymore. But the word of God hasn't changed. Now, and so we look at the 8 things that I mentioned. That one, and I'll go over quickly, that today, one, sin has lost its sinfulness. There are many things men don't dread or fear, even though the word of God hasn't changed. 2, I also mentioned that the old immorality has today become the new morality, that marriage has lost its sanctity, intrinsic value, and sacredness. That in those days, growing up, our yes was said, so the old morality has become the new morality. And then we also went on and looked at the changing values. And then we are saying, changing values. There are values in the world that have come into the church. Destruction of traditional values of fairness, sincerity, honesty, fidelity. Today we talk about innocent flirtations. Today we talk about that marriage, the way it's seen by the mass media, it's taken very lightly and it's made fun of. That in many societies, people don't see marriage the way God sees it. Then we moved on and looked at lack of determination to stay married. And I've been in ministry and around quite a lot. Lack of determination to stay married. So when crisis, hardships come, people cave in quickly. Next, presentation and upholding role models in art and culture in Hollywood. The media glamorizes Hollywood. And some of the examples that come from those areas are not helpful to the kingdom of God. I also mentioned increase in counter-biblical Christian culture. And then Yama Bebre, gays in some countries, they have rights. They have right to accommodation. They have right to adoption of children. When we come to teaching families, and memani memada obani obada ibikra wanka se tumi kwa wari koko adopte kujin kola ankola niko school busa se mi diam papa ni mami ni naye ma papa ni mami ni naye mema ankola ni tini ya maybe ase ni yama ya basa ni yama ya wunai. So increase in counter biblical Christian culture and their societies that are allowed, swappings, lives in, outright rejection of marriage. Marriage is seen in many societies as medieval and archaic. Then we came to the final things. Pornography, if it's allowed into the marriage, it becomes a nightmare. Pornography has become a billion-dollar business. You need determination to fight it. Even as a man of God, you have to have the frame of mind, the willpower, revelation of God to ward it off because its influence is pervasive. And the pornography. It's in the media, it's on the newsstand, pedophiles, child prostitution, it's at alarming proportions. And today, wherever you go around the world, you find sex toys sold in open places, and you don't know what to tell your children. And then we find also socioeconomic, political pressures. These are genuine issues. Now, for you listening to me, if there are other things you know I might not have mentioned, I'll be more than glad to hear them. JamesKesa@yahoo.com. I'll be more than glad to learn them. In the multitude of counsel, there is safety. But these are the things I've discovered. Socioeconomic, political pressures today result in constant movement, joblessness, uncertainties, no job security, and it weakens marriage. But 1500 years back, there was job security. Socio-political changes were not like this. Today, ethnic cleansing, wars, unrest, social upheaval. And so today we hear Sikakakra or Dokakra. That's what some people were telling me the other day. They said they are looking for, when I was counseling, they said, oh, Bishop, we are an old school. I said, what's the matter? I said, Bishop, Sikakakra or Dokakra. And I didn't know what to do with it. In my day, I didn't hear that until I was quite old enough. You may think they are right. You may think they are wrong. I leave you to your own opinion. But times have changed. But we still stand by the word of God. Can I hear amen? Amen. Because God is a faithful God. So peer pressure, misguided lifestyles, false hope, extravagance, pressures, wanting to be like the Joneses. So yet is an Adam from a kotoka for a koto dying on to mintia or china. This can you be feeling kola na wari na ebasa. It's when you know near my big run and my four brabum and your chat will shift in marriage from covenant to contract. We will come to all that later. But today we are looking at the definition and origin of marriage. Now we are putting meat on the bones. We are looking at things as they really are, where the tie meets the road. Just before we come into the teaching, we'll be reading some scriptures from Genesis, and later we'll be addressing the book of Malachi. In a survey in the U.S. I read, men were asked, which marriage vow was hardest to keep? Which marriage vows was hardest to keep? And listen to this. 19% said, in sickness and in health was the hardest to keep. Another 19% said, for richer, for poorer was hardest to keep. 60% said, the toughest part was to forsake all others. Can you imagine? I don't know what you think. And you're entitled to your opinion anyway. Wobusa ni poha. Se ya no semwa edi wari mu di ene diya bedisono. Ohanu mu edun kron se wa yari emu eni anwutom. Eno ni di ene diya yitumi diso. Sa ohanu mu se sikemu o ohiemu o eno ne edini si ebediso. 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Inti sa ompeni sa ope diye. Se eno ne edini ya upe se oye dey. 60% said, the toughest part was to forsake all others. That's how far society has changed. 2 days ago, I made mention when asked 2006 World Value Survey, whether men agreed or disagreed that marriage is an outmoded institution. The World Values Survey stated that only 13% of Americans said marriage was archaic and outmoded. It also established in that research that the growing in the face of all the growing variety of marriage arrangements, cohabitation, hooking up, starter marriage, live-in, single, separated, the research stated by the World Values Survey that married people are more satisfied with their family lives than unmarried people. And here, I think I'm going to get into a storm. And I'm quoting the source, World Value Survey 2006 stated that married people are more satisfied with their family lives than are unmarried people. All said, I think that's subject to dispute. It depends where you sleep and wake up. There are many who will counter it, but that's somebody's opinion. And I think we should also grant it that they may be entitled to it. And maybe in that society out there in America, it may be different from whoever is listening, wherever it is. Now, let's get into my teaching for today. We are looking at, where did marriage come from? I love Dr. Miles Moreau of blessed memory, a great teacher on purpose. And he usually said that when there's a problem with a thing, let's go and ask the creator. and taking a leaf from that statement, let's go to the Bible. Now, then that leaves us with the question of what is the origin of marriage and what is marriage? Let me give you a definition of marriage. It is the uniting of a man and a woman who have a right to marry for the purpose of establishing a home. This is someone's definition. It's not mine.

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1: Welcome to the Bible on Radio program, a one-year journey through the New Testament. Today's reading is from Acts chapter 16 from verse 25 to chapter 17 from verse 1 to 12, reading from the NIV version. About midnight, Paul and Silas were praying and singing hymns to God, and the other prisoners were listening to them. Suddenly, there was such a violent earthquake that the foundations of the prison were shaken. At once, all the prison doors flew open, and everyone's chains came loose. The jailer woke up, and when he saw the prison doors open, he drew his sword and was about to kill himself because he thought the prisoners had escaped. But Paul shouted, "Don't harm yourself. We are all here." The jailer called for lights, rushed in, and fell trembling before Paul and Silas. He then brought them out and asked, "Sirs, what must I do to be saved?" They replied, "Believe in the Lord Jesus and you." Welcome to the Bible on Radio program, a one-year journey through the New Testament. Today's reading is from Acts chapter 17 from verse 13 to 34, reading from the NIV version. While Paul was waiting for them in Athens, he was greatly distressed to see that the city was full of idols. So he reasoned in the synagogue with both Jews and God-fearing Greeks, as well as in the marketplace day by day with those who happened to be there. A group of Epicurean and Stoic philosophers began to debate with them. Some of them asked, "What is this babbler trying to say?" Others remarked, "He seemed to be advocating foreign gods." They said this because Paul was preaching the good news about Jesus and the resurrection. Then they took him and brought him to a meeting of the Areopagus, where they said to him, "May we know what this new teaching is that you are presenting? You are bringing some strange ideas to our ears, and we would like to know what they mean." All the Athenians and the foreigners who lived there spend their time doing nothing but talking about and listening to the latest ideas. Paul then stood up in the meeting of the Areopagus and said, "People of Athens, I see that in every way you are very religious. For as I walked around and looked carefully at your objects of worship, I even found an altar with this inscription, 'To an unknown God.' So you are ignorant of the very thing you worship. And this is what I am going to proclaim to you. The God who made the world and everything in it is the Lord of heaven and earth, and does not live in temples built by human hands. He is not served by human hands as if he needed anything. Rather, he himself gives everyone life and breath and everything else. From one man he made all the nations, that they should inhabit the whole earth, and he marked out their appointed times in history and the boundaries of their lands. God did this so that they would seek him and perhaps reach out for him and find him, though he is not far from any one of us. For in him we live and move and have our being. As some of your own poets have said, we are his offspring. Therefore, since we are God's offspring, we should not think that the divine being is like gold or silver or stone, an image made by human design and skill. In the past, God overlooked such ignorance, but now he commands all people everywhere to repent. For he has set a day when he will judge the world with justice by the man he has appointed. He has given proof of this to everyone by raising him from the dead. When they heard about the resurrection of the dead, some of them sneered, but others said, 'We want to hear you again on this subject.' At that, Paul left the council. Some of the people became followers of Paul and believed. Among them was Dionysius, a member of the Areopagus, also a woman named Damaris, and a number of others."
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3: Today's devotional is titled, Jesus Cannot Be Wrong. Jeremiah 2 verse 4 to 5. Hear ye the word of the Lord, O house of Jacob, and all the families of the house of Israel. What iniquity have your fathers found in me, that they are gone far from me, and have walked away after vanity, and are become vain? When God directs you, he will not make any mistake. Whatever he says is perfectly correct. He means what he says and says what he means. When he says no, he means no. And when he says yes, he means yes. That is why he can be trusted. God has no character flaws. He is God. The Bible says that God is not a man that he should lie, neither the son of man that he should repent. Hath he said it, and shall he not do it? Or hath he spoken, and shall he not make it good? Numbers 23 verse 19. God cannot be wrong. Peter toiled all night and caught nothing. When Jesus used his boat and finished speaking, he directed him to cast the net into the deep. Peter relied on the word of Jesus. Cast the net, and the result was an astounding miracle of fish harvest. When you connect your life and business to Jesus and obey his word, you will have the precise thing God has promised in his word. We cannot question God on his faithfulness. If he directs you to do something for an outcome, it will be exact. There are no mistakes with God.
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0: It is 6 minutes more. We're hitting, in 6 minutes, we're hitting 7 a.m. this morning, Accra's biggest motivational breakfast. And can I tell you something that I've been thinking about this morning? Anyway, that was Doe with High Praise, a song that, you know, so different, so beautiful. I was just thinking, you know, this morning, maybe praise isn't really for God. I know that sounds strange, but I'm just thinking God doesn't wake up in the morning needing us to remind him that he's God. We do, because we forget. We forget who has carried us. We are the ones who forget who we are. We forget that one bad phone call doesn't mean our whole life is falling apart. One rejection doesn't mean we are rejected. One difficult season doesn't mean God has abandoned us. One mistake doesn't erase everything God is still doing in us. And sometimes praise is how we remember. You start saying, God, you're good. And suddenly you remember that difficult season you survived. God, you're faithful. And you remember the door that somehow opened. God, you're worthy. And you remember that there were nights you didn't know how you make it to the morning. But morning came. And that's why I have decided I'm going to praise him today. Not because I have a perfect life. Not because I've got evidence. Evidence that I've been kept. Evidence that I've been carried. Evidence that some things I thought were the end. So if your mind has been full of problems this morning, please let me give you a little assignment. Change the soundtrack. For the next few minutes, don't rehearse everything that is wrong. Remember what is right. Remember who God is. Remember what he has brought you through. And then give him a praise. Right here, Accra's biggest motivational breakfast. I have been able to sort of recondition your mind this morning. My name is Ajimana Pong Pipra, and I'm super happy to be here with you today on the I Am Drive. News is coming up at 7:15, Food Gist, 7:30, Yawa Hansen Kwan with Empowered Living, 7:45, Lifeline, Reverend ESM Makwe, Living Streams International. It's a busy Tuesday, and I'm going to tell you how our day will be looking at. But on behalf of all of us here, Sunny 88.7 FM, I Am Drive, it's good morning! Yep. And our day has officially begun right here, Accra's biggest national breakfast.
1: Yeah. It's a new one, you're gonna love it. Listen. Sure.

0: Good morning. Welcome to the News at 7. My name is Cyril Kam. In local news this morning, the government says it will construct new landfill sites in the Greater Accra and Eastern regions to manage the growing volume of waste. Local Government Minister Mahama Ayariga says the Kpone landfill is full and plans are underway to decommission it. He says government is also exploring incineration and waste-to-energy technologies as alternatives to landfill disposal. Parliament is set to reconvene today, Tuesday, September 29, for an emergency sitting following a petition by the Minority Caucus over recent cocaine seizures involving consignments linked to Ghana. Lawmakers are expected to seek answers from relevant state institutions on how the consignment was processed and whether there were lapses in Ghana's customs and security systems. Now, more than 3,000 residents have been displaced by flooding in the home municipality in the Volta region. The Member of Parliament for Hohoe, Thomas Walanyo Chepo, says more than 400 homes have been affected after the River Dayi overflowed following heavy rainfall. He says affected residents have been moved to temporary shelters, including classrooms, and is appealing for urgent support as the situation remains fluid. The Motor Traffic and Transport Department has outlined key requirements under the new Road Traffic Regulations 2026 ahead of full automated traffic enforcement from October 1st. The regulations cover issues including tyre safety, windscreen tint, seatbelt use and vehicle registration. The Ghana Police Service says the Traffic Tech GH system will use cameras and other devices to detect traffic offences with electronic violation notices sent to motorists. And finally, in international news, Pope Leo XIV has called for greater willingness to compromise in negotiations aimed at ending Russia's war in Ukraine. Speaking in the French city of Metz, the Pope urged those involved in the conflict to be willing to give up some positions for the greater good of peace. He also warned against relying on increased military spending, saying Europe should focus on dialogue and diplomatic efforts to advance peace. And then that's it for news this morning. My name is Cyril Kem. Do have a blessed day.
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5: What if this Christmas you did something completely different? 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We depart Accra on Tuesday, 22nd December, and from the moment we arrive, the adventure begins. 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

0: 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My name is Ajuman. 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And time for us to go for Food Gist. 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And so as you prepare for the weekend, why don't you plan it with Food Stuff Home? 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Just send it to 0202-206-121. 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
2: 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Starting with coconut oil, commonly known as kubeangwa. A small bottle is around 15 Ghana cedis. A medium bottle is around 50 Ghana cedis, while the big bottle is around 90 Ghana cedis. Next is palm kernel oil, also known as adringo. A small bottle is around 12 Ghana cedis. A medium bottle is about 40 Ghana cedis, while the big bottle is around 70 Ghana cedis. And now to dried herrings, locally referred to as amane. For the whole amane, a few pieces start from around 20 Ghana cedis and above, depending on the quantity and size. Half an olonka is about 85 Ghana cedis, while a full olonka is around 160 Ghana cedis. If you prefer your amane already powdered, a cup is around 60 Ghana cedis. Half an olonka is about 160 Ghana cedis, while a full olonka is around 300 Ghana cedis. 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
6: And if you're hearing about Sunny Singles Adventure for the first time, it's a recreational and social experience designed to bring single adults together, you know, to relax, to explore new places, build friendships, and enjoy a sense of community beyond their usual routines, okay? The goal is to create a safe, welcoming and engaging environment where singles can connect with, you know, like-minded individuals, share experiences, have fun without the, you know, societal pressure or expectation of finding a romantic partner. And so I want to encourage you to join us 31st of October to the 1st of November with Kobina Jackson. And this morning, Kobina Jackson is joining us in the studio. Kobina Jackson will help us to go through. I mean, firstly, I want to understand his thoughts on singles intentionally building genuine friendships and supporting social circles. That's the first thing I want to, you know, put to Kobina Jackson. If you're somebody, maybe you're divorced, you're separated and you're hoping, you're single, actually, you know, you're young, you're a mature single. Please, this is the place for you. We're hoping you will make up your mind and join us roughly a month's time in the Volta region. Just send a WhatsApp to 0545-223324. That is 0545-223324. And also a quick reminder to you this morning that momentum is picking up. We're picking up momentum on Christmas in Dubai with the whole Sunny family. 22nd of December to the 29th, we're going to be away. For the first time as a family, we're spending Christmas away from Ghana in Dubai. We don't want to wake up to the mundane, all right? So on the 23rd, when we're already in Dubai, it's a half-day city tour. Now, the eve of Christmas, we have a whole desert safari, sunboarding, quad bikes, camel rides, and a barbecue dinner that day. Then on Christmas morning, we have a little Christmas service. In the evening, it's an all-white Christmas party where we're taking Ghana along with us. We want to eat our food. We still want to eat our chicken soup and everything that would have done back home all the way in Dubai. On the 29th, that's on the 27th of December, we do the Doe Cruise. We're going to be on the boat also around some of the iconic sites in town as well. In between, you can shop on your own, you can explore on your own, you can rest, whatever and however you choose for it to be. There are days reserved for you to do it your own. Now, we're going to be at the 4-Star Avenue Hotel. You can check it out. Beautiful place that we are going to be. Now, this is your package. $3,200 for single occupancy or $2,800 if you're going to share. So, double is going to be $5,600. Now, for our children, 16 years all the way to 2 years, you get a little discount there on the main. And then for 2 years and below, it's just $500. Okay. And so we put it all together for you as a family. Now, the good thing is you can make some payments now, as some people are already doing. You make payments now. In October, you can do some payments. In November, you can still do some payments. And then on the first week of December, you can still do some payments. So spread it conveniently the way you can handle it, and just talk to me. Okay, I'm usually at the end of the line when, so drop a WhatsApp right now and whilst you're on air, 0545223324. That is 0545223324. Now, your package is covering your flight, your hotel accommodation, your travel insurance, your tours, your breakfast, your all the parties we have in between. It's all covered, but then it's on a bed and breakfast base. And so there are days that you would have to sort yourself out as well. Just touch base, 0545-223324, and let's start talking. Empowered Living is coming pretty soon with the hour. Hanson Kwao. I'm playing this song again because yesterday I had a call from the woman who lost her son, who was an ardent listener of Sunny, and got her mom to listen as well. I played the song yesterday. This was one of his favorite songs, and she reached out to me, and I prayed with her, and I just want to tell her that, you see, mommy. God, your son is with God, and God, you know, through his son has brought you closer to him as well. And we wish you more strength. We hope that God will continue to hold you up. Okay. And to anybody who's listening to us, who has gone through any form of a loss, I want to encourage you this morning that God is with you, and because he lives, you can face anything, any day, anytime.

0: And before I forget, I want to say a big thank you to all of you who, by way or two, touched base, reached out, shared a message or two with me as I celebrated my birthday yesterday. I want to say a big thanks to all of you, Sunny family, for your amazing support, for your amazing show of love to me yesterday. May God bless you, whoever shared the message, even if you heard it, you're hearing it today. I want to say a big thanks to all of you for your love. 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
2: Hello, friend. The other day, I overslept and I missed an important phone call. The painful part is that I had set an alarm. My alarm went off exactly when it was supposed to, but the weather was cool. My bed was warm, and I simply could not resist the urge to snooze for 5 more minutes. At least, I thought it was 5 more minutes. Somehow, instead of setting the alarm for 5 minutes, I reset it for 5 hours later. By the time I finally woke up, the call had been missed. As I stared at my phone, annoyed with myself, I realized that there had been nothing wrong with the alarm. It had worked perfectly. It rang at the right time, and I had heard it. The problem was I chose not to respond. All I wanted was 5 more minutes of comfort, but those 5 minutes cost me something important. And I began thinking about how easily we can do the same thing in life. Sometimes God allows something to wake us up. It may be a difficult conversation, a missed opportunity, a health concern, or a moment of clarity that forces us to admit that something needs to change. Perhaps you recognize that you've been neglecting your health, postponing an important decision, tolerating behavior that diminishes you, or sitting on a dream that you were supposed to be pursuing. For a while, you feel determined. You make the decision. You write the plan. You promise yourself that things will be different. Then, the excitement wears off. Change demands discipline. Life becomes busy again, and old habits begin calling your name, and familiar excuses start sounding strangely reasonable. So you press snooze. You say, I'll start next week. I'll have that conversation when the timing is better. I will apply when I feel more confident. I'll return to the dream when I have some more time, when my children are grown, when I have more money. But sometimes what we call waiting is really avoidance. Romans 13:11 says, "Now is high time to awake out of sleep." The longer we ignore what we know, the easier it becomes to live as though we never knew it. That is how we can receive wise counsel, write pages of notes, make sincere commitments, and still gradually return to the same patterns that we said that we were ready to leave. Awakening is powerful, but awakening is only the beginning. Eventually, you must get out of bed and do something with what God has shown you. Perhaps it's time to take better care of your health and your body. Perhaps you need to stop shrinking to make other people feel comfortable. Perhaps you need to start asking for help. Maybe you need to repair an important relationship, complete a qualification, start the business, return to the dream that you abandoned. Whatever alarm God is ringing in your life today, please do not silence it, because where you are feels comfortable. Before today ends, I encourage you to identify one thing that you know you need to wake up and act on. You may think you're postponing decisions for only a little while, but just as my 5-minute snooze became 5 hours, a small delay can quietly become weeks, months, or even years. There are opportunities, relationships, and assignments that cannot wait for you to feel ready. The alarm has already rung. Throw back the covers, open the curtains, put your feet on the floor, and answer the call. Until next time, my friend, may God help you to live empowered.
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5: 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Don't come alone. 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Remember, evening rallies are free. 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Commissioned. One mandate, every nation.
6: 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Inspirational morning drive.

0: This is Rachel Lamper right there with Permission. And I love some part of the lyrics. It says you've got permission to fall apart, to take up space, to speak from the heart. Come exactly as you are. My child, listen, you've got permission to be yourself, to raise your hand and ask for help. My love isn't withheld by conditions. You've got permission. All right, lay it on me. I don't know what you're going through this morning, but listen, you've got permission to be exactly who you are, to cry if you have to cry, to raise up your hand and ask for help, to, you know, put your head on his shoulder, lay it all on him. You've got permission to do that, okay? Don't fall apart alone. Lay it on God. That's Rachel Lamper right there, brand new. It's called Permission. One thing you've got permission to do, you know, you don't need to ask anybody's permission to do, is the Leadership Lunch and Learn. It's a series, an intimate learning experience. It brings experienced leaders to dine with the next generation of African women leaders and share unfiltered wisdom for personal development. In March, there was a dining with Miss Sandra Thompson, and the theme was Audacity of Self Definition. In June was Audacity of Visibility with Dr. Glory Edozin and Joyce Daniels, all the way from Nigeria. This October 3rd is the Leadership Lunch and Learn, and the theme is Audacity of Leadership. And if you're there, you're sitting down with Edith Uyobukuri. 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She leads with her heart and her head, and she's bringing all of it to the table. Saturday, 3rd October 2026, 12 noon, Gastro Restaurant. Your investment is 2,000 cedis, and if you send us a message this morning, you want to be there, and you use the code JJD, we'll send you a link and you're getting some discount to be there. 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I mean, go and search them out. 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So just drop us a WhatsApp, okay? 0540-130684. 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And I was going to talk to you about the energy as a service from Sign Theta, but I've got to go for Lifeline. When I come, there's a very special birthday also on the waiting for you this morning. Happy to have you.
1: Hello. I'd like to capture my thoughts with the words, tiptoes to death, the opposite. Tiptoes to death, the opposite. I'm still in Acts chapter 12, verse 24. Now guess what happens? The Bible says Herod caught James and killed him. And then being encouraged by the crowd, he went for Peter. Now something happened. The Bible said the disciples then rose up and said, hey, diamond is coming. Forgive my use of the word diamond. Agbokemba. You know, people are dying. That is approaching. Today is James. Tomorrow who? Who be the next? To follow Jesus to paradise. Who be the next? And the Bible said the disciples then raised a prayer. They raised warfare. They said, we are not going to allow this thing to happen anymore. Enough is enough. We need to take another action. Engage ourselves in prayer. Not engage in laissez-faire prayer. No, but engage in intense warfare prayer to rescue Peter. We are going to cry out. This thing can be stopped. This thing has repeated itself. We need to. The first one, we were taken unawares. The first one, we were unprepared. The first one, we were uninformed. The first one, we were not intelligent enough to read the spiritual things that were going on. A satanic program to wipe all of us off. But this time, we are going to rise up in the battle cry. The disciples began to pray. My goodness, they prayed with intensity. They prayed with purpose. They prayed with intelligence. They prayed with information. They prayed, you know, until they saw the results. Sit down and allow some things to go on and never raise a battle cry. We begin to lose loved ones. We begin to lose precious things and all those things because we accepted what it is. There's a que sera, sera attitude. Whatever would be, would be. So we allow things to happen like that. But there are things that you can stand up and say, I'm not going to take it anymore. One man dead, no way. When something repeats itself, it's not time for, maybe it's happenstance. No, bro, sis, it's not happenstance. So it's not. It is a call to action. God wants you to stand up. God wants you to raise up a standard. God wants you to raise up a cry. God wants you to counter the satanic programs that have been lined up. Peter would have died if the disciples had not raised the prayer. He would have died. Simple. Period. Finito. But countermeasures were taken. You can also take those countermeasures by your prayer power. You can say, I refuse to allow this. It won't happen. It won't happen again. Once it has happened, what are you talking about? We need to breeze through it. We need to break through it. That's what you need to do. Stand up and cut away the garment of laziness. Stand up and throw away the shawl you've put off, the shawl of apathy, waiting for it to happen. No, stand up and wage war. Stand up and challenge principalities. Stand up and declare the counsel of God. Now unto the principalities and the powers by the church, we declare the counsel of God. It's not time for the counsel of God to be broadcasted in the heavenlies, overriding every satanic intention, overriding every satanic pull or demand or declaration. You can do it. You can do it. More coming. See you later.
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0: Okay, so 7 minutes to 8. Let me quickly do this, okay, before my favorite person hopefully get off the car. Let me first do this birthday. It says, good morning, Aisha. My name is JJD. Help me wish my beautiful wife, Mrs. Messier Kuban, a happy birthday. May the Lord order her steps, bless her abundantly, and fill this new chapter with love, joy, peace, and beautiful testimonies. I'm grateful to God for the gift of hair in my life. Happy birthday, my love. May your smile never fade, and may God's blessings always surround you. This is from Kobe, a Foco West African rep, to his wife. And I've got this voice note from one of my favorite persons right here in the Sunny family.
1: Good morning, Uncle Ajuman. This is Yamini Moyam, and I want to wish you a belated birthday. God bless you. Happy birthday.

0: Hooray! And that's Nyame. That's Nyame and Monyam right there. Oh boy! Thank you so much, Nyame and Monyam. May God bless you. Auntie Kriya, you're bringing up, you know, one of the best, you know, children we will have here growing to an adult and still be locked on to Sunny 88.7. I wish you all the best as you go to school today. You know what, Namini Monyam, so I have a gift for you, okay? Mommy would have to touch base with me. I have a 500 CD voucher from Everything Bags by H&B, okay? Namini Monyam, that's for you. I want you to go to Everything Bags. I want you to talk to them. Go in there and maybe pick a new school bag or pick a lunch box, a lunch, you know, bag or something. I don't know. Maybe mommy will top up and pick a travel bag. I don't know. But I have a 500 CD voucher for you. Nyamini Munyam. That's my gift to you for remembering. I mean, yesterday he wanted to sing a song. I understand he got off early to school and he did not forget to do it today. Chale, chale, chale, chale. The love is big. Nyameni Munyam, God bless you for this one.
1: Good morning, Aji baby. Please, Nyameni Munyam is asking how old are you now? So please answer. Oh, answer the boy. Why answer?
0: Dr. Selma, so yesterday I said how old I am. So I'm on the fourth floor already. Room four of the fourth floor this year. Okay, room four of the fourth floor this year. Dr. Selma, have you been able to decode that? Room four of the fourth floor this year. So Charlie, nipe nyini. Me nyini pa na chese. I'm a very nice person, you know. Yeah, oh yeah, Dr. Selma got it. So yes, I mean that's it. It's been a beautiful day for me. Some of the people I've not heard for in God knows how long even reached out yesterday. You know, I intentionally did not post anything on social media, nothing at all. Was a personal decision, and I still got some people reaching out, you know, to me and all of that. Big thanks to all of you here at Sunny FM. Love was big. I want to say big thanks to Uncle Ken Blenke. What an amazing man that man is, you know. Now, how can you be older than me? I beg, bring your... Oh, Dr. Selma, no crepa. We are 80 saying, made me birth certificate, betro. We inquired, I have it intact, everything. Made me ba betro, Dr. Selma. And TCCR, no, ese, we oka say senior Aji baby. That's how it should be. Senior Aji baby, Dr. Selma. Senior Aji baby should be the new name now, okay? Unquired, it should be senior Aji baby. Yeah, we 83, me 82. Oh, Dr. Selma. Dr. Selma, it is what it is. All right. Let me remind you, this morning we've got Kobna Jackson joining us, and we're going to share something interesting about our singles adventure. It's an important thing for us here at Sunny. It's a beginning of something big, and that's how I want you to see the singles adventure. It's the beginning of something amazing. For years, we've spent time building, a married couples, you know, community. And we have become deliberate this year to build a community where our single folks can also come together, a community where they can build themselves, a community where hopefully God can connect people as well. And that's why this is very, very important to us. So Kobna joins us later on this morning on the I Am Drive. It's at the heart of this singles adventure. It's about connection. It's about community, friendship, and adventure. It's celebrating the single season, you know, as an opportunity to discover oneself, to live fully, explore, grow, and build meaningful relationships with others. So if you're listening, you're a single person, mature single, you're divorced, you know, you're widowed and you want to reconnect again, you want to live your life fully, you want to discover yourself, this is for you. Just send a message to 0545-223324. Again, 0545-223324.

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We've done 26 minutes after 8 right here. Accra Speak is to Motivational Breakfast. In the background is CC Beidou and Once More Six with Smile. With Smile right here on the I Am Drive. Are you going to be smiling as you join us at 22nd of December to 29th of December, all the way in Dubai for Christmas? Now, this may be the easiest Christmas preparation you may have to do. You've got 3.5 months to make your payment. So let's say you've decided to go with your family. Let me do a quick breakdown for you. You and maybe your son of 2 years, okay? I'm going to do a quick breakdown live on the radio how your money is looking like. So you and your wife, you're going to be sharing a room with maybe your two-year-old son. Well, your bill is coming down to $5,600 for the both of you for your four-star accommodation, sharing as husband and wife. You can decide to choose a queen size bed, or you can go for a double bed room. That is possible. And then just $500 for your son, your 2 year old son. So it's $5,600 and $500. We're talking about $6,100. And that is it for you. Covering your flight tickets, covering your hotel accommodation, your scheduled tours, your Christmas party. We're talking about everything, literally. But of course, it's bed and breakfast. And so on the 24th, which is our desert safari, we're doing a barbecue dinner. So that's covered as well. And then on the 25th of December, which is the Christmas day, we also have a Christmas party with a lot of food in the evening. Otherwise, in the mornings, in the afternoons and the evenings, you'd have to sort of sort yourself out. But it's an amazing trip. So on the 23rd, we do a half-day city tour. On the 24th, the eve of Christmas, that is our desert safari. Christmas Day, we meet as a family, Sunny family. We meet together on Christmas Day. The morning is a Christmas service. The evening is our Christmas party. The 27th of December, we are doing the Dough Cruise, the boat cruise, that beautiful day. You see that we didn't talk about all the days because in between, we've left a few days for you to also relax, a few days for you to just maybe explore, to shop on your own. Your package is $3,200 if you're doing single occupancy. But if you're going to be sharing, each person is paying $2,800. We have a little discount for children between 16 years and all the way up to 2 years. So 16 and below, we have a little discount on the main package. And then from 2 years and below, it's $500. 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In October somewhere, pay another. In November, pay some more. And then if you're not done in December, first week, second week there, you can finish your payment. 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
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Or 0549-586494. 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We're going to go on our singles conversation in just about a bit. Stay right here with us, Sunny 88.7.

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1: Right here, I Am Drive, Sunny, 88.7 FM. It's 20 minutes more to 9 this morning. I think all the way from this morning, we've been talking about our singles adventure that is coming up on the 31st of October and the 1st of November. And this morning we've got Kobna Jackson joining us this morning, and we're going to get in on the conversation. Okay, now Sunny has taken this step, and I believe that if you're a single person, maybe you're divorced, maybe you're widowed, you can actually look at this one. It's a recreational and social experience we've designed to bring single adults together to relax, explore new places, build friendships, and enjoy a sense of community beyond the usual routines. Yesterday, I shared something with Jenny, a voice note I saw. I picked this voice note. I saw a woman talk about loneliness when she was divorced. I want to share that with you before we get into this conversation. We're live on Sunny TV right now, and so check us out on Sunny TV. 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

0: App Store and you find us. But before I talk to Kobna Jackson, Kobna, I want you to take a listen to this one. A lady who had been married and divorced was sharing this on social media.
1: After my divorce, I started entertaining men that on a good day, I wouldn't have looked at twice. Yes, I said it. I had two children. I was divorced. I was lonely. Attention started looking attractive to me. A man calls you and he tells you you're beautiful. Immediately it makes you feel wanted. And before you know it, you're given access to somebody who doesn't even meet the standards that you had before you became lonely. That happened to me. And some of those men, they weren't looking for a relationship. They saw a divorced woman with children who wanted companionship. And they just thought they are doing you a favor and they would take advantage of you. That's when I learned something. Loneliness can negotiate things your standards would have rejected immediately. Because when you desperately want somebody to choose you, you can forget that you are meant to be chosen too. You are single again after divorce. Please don't ask only, does he want me? Ask, if I wasn't lonely, would I want him? Tension is not commitment. Sex is not love. And somebody wanting access to you doesn't mean they are qualified to build a life with you. That's the word for somebody. Oh, thank God I eventually found love again. But I had to stop allowing, loneliness to do the choosing. Let me ask you this. When you are lonely, which is harder? Waiting for the right person or walking away from the wrong person? I want to hear from you.
0: And one of the ladies who registered, who called me, had the phone with me, she shared how lonely she is as a single, mature single. Said, I told our listeners, I would want you to share your thoughts with us, how building intentionally, you know, building genuine friendships and supportive social circles, how important is it? You know, this woman, you know, I saw it a few days ago and I shared with Jenny. I said, Jenny, this is very, very important. It is happening. How important is this, Kobna?
2: I think very, very important. It's actually quite unfair to let one person carry the whole weight of your relational world. And often than not, that's what we look forward to in marriage, where our whole relational world carried by our spouse. But a healthy relationship needs community. Or a healthy life needs community. Let me put it that way. So instead of just allowing, see, this is how I see it. In the pool of friendship, you may give your spouse priority and privilege, but it does not mean that your spouse is the only person that you. It is important to have. Yes, you found a spouse, but you need a whole village around you to make life work and life easy for us. So I think we should move away from just expecting that one person or your spouse will be the one that will meet all your needs. Newsflash, your spouse would not be able to meet all your needs. So there's definitely a community. The issue is when setting boundaries, prioritizing, giving the privilege to your spouse. It is not the community that is the problem. The community is actually great value. It is our ability to be able to prioritize our time and our resources such that we take care of the important ones first. Is the ability to be able to give a privileged access to our spouses, and set boundaries so that the communities, nobody will. When you start sharing your emotions or a certain level of intimacy, with the community, then there's a problem.
0: That's where the big butt is.
2: That's where, but the community is very, very important. Mm. Now, let me speak to this, because this audio you played actually speaks to one of the reasons for which we're going to do the me before us.
0: Mm-hmm.
2: As a people or as a person, we, at every point in time, there's a dominant part of us that is speaking to us.
0: Mm-hmm.
2: And if you are not careful, that dominant part of you, or maybe I call it the dominant need, determines the choices that you make. So if you listen to this woman, at some point in time in her life, what was speaking to her was loneliness.
0: Yeah.
2: And loneliness was determining the choices that she was making. Thank God that she managed to understand herself very well and identify, become self-aware that, hey, I am allowing loneliness to decide what I should do. My whole being needs to take a vote on who I decide to enter into a relationship with, and not just the dominant need.
0: So then help us. I mean, so on the Sunday,
2: yes,
0: and we're going to run you through how the whole trip, the Saturday and the Sunday, will look like. But on the Sunday is your session.
2: Yes,
0: you just gave us a tip of what you'll be looking at. I mean, can you just release a little bit, you know, in there? You know,
2: no, I think that more often than not, we look at who we are, who we want in our lives, without taking note of the fact that the person making the choosing, me making the choosing, I should know myself. Because whether I know myself or understand myself or not, who I am will influence the choices I make.
0: Exactly.
2: You see, so that's what we'll be looking at on Sunday morning, making sure that we understand that. That's why I say me before us.
0: Mm-hmm.
2: So before you start, and it's if you call anybody that is not married and you say, who is the kind of person you're looking for, or who is the kind of your ideal partner, they'll give you a list. God-fearing, guy, they'll give you a list. So it's easy to look out for the other person. But can we just hold on? Can we take a pause? Can we forget about the other person for now and look at ourselves? Who am I? What drives me? What are my values? Understand, why am I attracted to this person? What is it that is pushing me to be attracted to that individual? Once you understand these issues, it does not necessarily mean that you will make the best choice, but you would understand what is driving those choices.
0: Mm.
2: And you can take a pause, as I said, and say, hello, right now I have a need for affirmation. So I'm attracted to somebody who satisfies that need. But is that the total picture?
0: Mm-hmm.
2: That's why you get somebody down the line after a number of years they've married. I didn't know that she was like this. I didn't know he was like this. Otherwise, I wouldn't have married him. But at that time, that choice was mainly influenced by a dominant need that was speaking to him or her.
0: 31st is November, 31st October. And the 1st of November, we will not be here. A single community will not be in town. We'll do a road trip to the Volta region. We would sleep over at Volta Serene. We'll have lunch along the way, breakfast along the way. The daytime is hiking, some tourist destinations. Now, the Saturday evening will be more of getting to know each other. It'll be more of, you know, a socialization. And then on Sunday morning after breakfast, we will sit down with Kobna Jackson. We've had a lot of questions come in from our singles community who are registering. You know, Kobna, how critical is it? I mean, if you don't know yourself, And it sounds like, oh, you should know. If you don't know yourself as a mature person, moving into or maybe ready for a relationship, if you don't know yourself, okay, what are the dangers? What are the dangers that one faces, you know, just jumping into a relationship without sort of that kind of knowledge of who you are? What are the dangers?
2: You're pushing me to okay, but you know what?
0: Come on, just
2: okay.
0: Maybe,
2: so one of the things that we need to understand is that all of us, we make choices based on our experiences, based on the way we've been nurtured, based on the values we've picked up along the way, based on experiences we've had, basically. Now, whatever we do is seen through that lens of our life. Whatever decisions we make, whatever choices we make, is seen through that lens. So you would have a situation where two people doing the same thing, same action, but it will be interpreted differently by different people. Now, when you understand yourself, you take your time to understand yourself and look back and ask, it is not just what you want. Why? Why am I attracted to Ama? Why am I attracted to Kwesi? What is it about? Because you understand that, oh, probably, and sometimes it's not as simple as I put it. Sometimes you would actually even require help talking to somebody. But you realize that maybe when you were growing up, it was a situation where you were always looked down upon. Your achievements were not recognized. It was always your weaknesses that was good. I was talking to someone, and the person says that when you come to me, if I'm in a relationship with you and you come to me and you come to me from a negative point of view, I dismiss you completely. And I said, why? He says to me that when he's taking his time to analyze himself and realize that when he was growing up, the person he lived with never recognized any good in him.
0: Wow.
2: So immediately you start engaging him and you start mentioning a certain level of weakness on it, bring some negativity, he shuts down completely and dismisses you. But now that he's become aware of that, he's learned to subdue that drive and that dominant aspect of him, so that he gives the person a chance, he allows, he listens, and then he can deal with it. I dare say that a lot of the conflicts that we deal with, even when we are in marriage, is because we really did not understand ourselves very well. Yeah. We couldn't set expectations right. We enter into a relationship and then we realize that the expectations we had of that person was not what we are experiencing. And there lies in the problem.
0: We're going to go away a bit from this one. I mean, look at maybe some of the practical ways singles can invest in personal growth, explore new interests, travel, maybe create fulfilling experiences during the season. Because I have realized that sometimes, especially for mature singles who maybe, and I think I've said this many times, there's a lady who reached out years back, I think maybe about 4 years, when I was in a drive time, we had a segment for where people shared, you know, their issues, and we sort of shared it on the radio, and people shared godly counsel. And she reached out and she said, you know, I've had two near marriages, and for some reasons the men, you know, call it off. And so we're having a conversation on singles, and she reaches out again and she's like, what is my problem? And it looks like she's gotten, I mean, constantly when I talk to her, she's gotten herself in a position where a trip like this looks some way to her. Her focus is, what is the problem so she can fix it, so that the third person that will come closer and they will walk a near marriage it will work out. And so that's the box she's in, you know. And that's why I was asking, I mean, within this season as a single person.
2: One of the challenges I've identified is that we are socialized in a manner to think that marriage is a stage in life that every one of us will have to encounter or go through.
0: Hmm.
2: So is you're born, you get educated, go through primary, secondary, tertiary. Once you're done with tertiary, the next thing is that you have to get married. So people finishing university now start experiencing anxiety, challenges, difficulty. But actually, the truth of the matter is that it's not everybody that will marry.
0: This thing.
2: You see, so sometimes I'm actually careful when people are talking about singleness as a season. Because it's not a transitional thing.
0: Hmm.
2: Some people it may happen to them in the short time. Others will happen in the long term. Others it may not even happen at all. But unfortunately, our society it makes us think, our psyche is that everybody has to marry. And if you are not married, then it means there's a problem with you.
0: Hmm.
2: This is what I would advise. Don't hold off your life because of marriage. Live your life. There's a lot to do. Don't, let me use this concept. Don't live your life in a waiting room. So your whole life is just so. Can you imagine before I came in here, you have everybody in a certain room waiting to be chosen, waiting to get married. So they put a hold on their life and they think that some things should happen only when I have a companion. Listen to me. Explore life. Travel. Learn something new. Go out. This is why you should actually join this adventure. Do not develop yourself because of your future partner. Develop yourself because God has given you capacity to be you and to be able to, of course, marriage companionship is important and all of that, but companionship is not only developed in marriage. And that's why I said that community is important. We are waiting to develop a certain level of companionship in marriage. We've put our lives on hold because we are trying to build ourselves. Oh, I have to keep myself in a certain way until I get married. And then when the marriage is not happening, then anxiety comes in. Please, live your life. Develop your career. Travel where you have to explore adventures, something new. Do something. Don't just be sitting waiting for somebody to walk into your life and that's when you will be happy. Marriage, your spouse does not determine your happiness. And that's a lot of the time. Our happiness, we think that our happiness is dependent on the spouse that is coming. So I should marry and I'll become happy and I'll become more fulfilled. There's a level of truth in that, but it's not the whole truth.
0: Just yesterday, there's a big man friend I know, I have in my estate, and his daughter is a Roman sister. And just yesterday we were talking. He's like, "Mami, I have to go to heaven." And I'm like, "How?" He said, "But God has taken my daughter, away. She didn't have children for me, So as for me, God should at all costs, see me in heaven because He didn't give me grandchildren. My daughter has just, He's taking my daughter away. And so for me, heaven, oh dear." I laughed. I'm like, for him, the ultimate after the daughter going to school and everything was getting married.
2: Yes.
0: And then she says, "No, I'm not married.
2: I'm not married.
0: I want to dedicate my life." He said it's the most devastating news.
2: No, a lot of us. I mean, when I was growing up, my mother is passed, but I quite remember after school when I was working and I was enjoying life, a boy were. They boy were. They boy were. Me who they be see a fool who would chat. They were.
0: Put your finger on one and let's do it.
2: So we set those expectations. Mm. We give pressure to our children when they're growing up, and then they also now start responding to that pressure, and then it goes. It ends up in avenues which. So you look at this story that you, her whole life is kind of on hold.
0: Yeah.
2: Because she feels that. She needs somebody to marry her to make her whole. She feels that there's a problem with her. Of course, sometimes the way some of the things that we do may not make us attractive to the kind of person that we want in our lives.
0: Yeah.
2: So we can look at all of that. It's not as simple as we can explore all of those options. But we want to deal with the error or the issue of you need to get married before you can live your life. Live your life now. Create the community now. If you are not married, 31st is an opportunity for you to meet new people. And you're not coming there to look for somebody that you're going to enter into a relationship with.
0: Yeah.
2: You're coming there to build connection. You're coming there to expand, to be more exposed, to even... see, one of the things about communities is that they help you discover yourself.
0: Yeah.
2: You meet people that would help you identify your blind spots, all of those things, rather than just when you decide that I'm going to look at you for a relationship. There's a marking scheme, and I have to go according to that marking scheme.
0: Hmm.
2: So I would normally compose myself in a manner, as the marketing people will say, they'll dress you up.
0: Packaging.
2: Thank you. So that you can be, yes.
0: You know, I think we've spoken to quite a number of single people on the show, you know, all the way from last month. And one of the questions we've been asking them is for them to share their thoughts on how the church and, you know, the body of Christ can create a more supportive and inclusive environment for singles, you know, helping them to feel included. I remember one voice note that came through was a woman who was alluding to the fact that the church, you know, she's in, there's a culture of that pressure on you, especially what you've done with school. You're a young woman, you now have your car, you are working, what are you waiting for kind of culture in the church, to the extent that some married folks even see young accomplished men and women as don't come close to our husbands, I don't want to find you talk, I don't want to see you talking, a kind of, you know, and most of the young people are asking the church to sort of, you know, create more conducive, open sort of environments for young people to sort of also be in the church and not feel pressured. I don't know what your thoughts on these are. You're a pastor. Now, maybe you can speak from that angle as well.
2: I think that some churches, and I choose my words carefully, as I said earlier, see marriage as a graduation from singleness. So they are preparing you for that graduation ceremony. In their mind, they want to solve, you see, they see singleness as a problem that they need to solve, and that's where the challenge is. When you start looking at it as a problem that you need to solve, as you rightly said, they'll tell you you're at a certain age, you finish school, you have both of you are working, well, it's telling you your hormones are jumping here and there, and if you're not careful, you start fornicating, so marry and feel free. And once those things start happening, singleness is being treated in a manner that is supposed to be an antidote to setting... or marriage is seen to be an antidote to certain evil actions. But again, it's important that we create spaces for our youth or the unmarried in the church to explore themselves, to serve, to build themselves, to develop themselves spiritually, you know, rather than once you are done and you have a good job, now you are put on a fast track where you should be. You should be married. Some churches actually even pay.
0: Yeah.
2: So you are there, and then the pastor will call you and say, "I've seen Amma. Amma looks good for you. So go and start."
0: You know, Mr. Johnson, not to catch you, but I also that day I shared a story of a gentleman I knew who was paired with a lady, a little bit older. I mean, that's not a problem, but she was so maybe overly ready for marriage. This gentleman didn't even, I don't think he knew himself. I don't think he was even ready for anything. And I knew him closely. So I asked him, "Do you really want to do this? Are you ready for this?" And he said, "No." And I'm like, "So why are you going on?"
2: "My pastor says so."
0: With it. And he said, "Oh, that's my," it was a pairing. He said he thinks we will be good together. Eventually, he was able to get himself out of it. He married about 5 years later. The lady actually married a few months after the pairing was broken off, you know. And I was just thinking now, what a disaster it would have been for him as a young man, not ready financially. He wasn't even ready in between jobs, but they thought she is so ready. And so it would have been a good pairing. I mean, that's what you were talking about. And it can be a difficult time for young people.
2: It is, and especially in our charismatic settings, when your general overseer or your pastor or somebody you revere comes to you and says that to you, that's the challenge I personally have with that system.
0: So are you going to disobey, or
2: you carry the person's word as the word of God?
0: Yeah,
2: he must know better. So without applying wisdom, you blindly jump. When somebody comes to me and says that God has told me to marry somebody, another person, then I said, "Then you don't need me as a counselor."
0: Yeah, because, you know,
2: you don't need me as a counselor.
0: That's what we call match made in heaven.
2: Because when I ask every question, you refer me that Baptist, that God asked you to. There's no, but you see, there's a responsibility that we have, and we like to subcontract that responsibility. We like sometimes want to feel very spiritual and say that I've heard from God. I am very careful and cautious when I hear those statements, because at that point in time, the person is in a zone. That no matter the number of red flags you raise, they would tell you that, "Well, God has spoken to me. He would equip me to be able to handle it." Mm. I said, "Okay."
0: Then carry on.
2: Carry on. God be with you. I'll pray with you, and hopefully my prayer will work. So that's the unfortunate thing. We need to move away, but Bible speaks about he who chooses. So it means that there's a process with which you go through to pick the one that you're going to spend the rest of your life with. And so, that's the right expression. He who finds, not chooses. He who finds. It means there's a process that you're going through. You see, so you're going to go through a process to choose, to find and choose somebody. Do you understand? So when we decide, when we just, what do you call it? Maybe simplified to somebody has told me that this is the best person for me. Therein lies the problem. Because first of all, you haven't taken time to explore yourself and understand yourself. Number two, you haven't taken time to explore the other person and be sure that your future with that person is going to be one that, of course, the person may not meet all your needs, but you can make it work. You can let it work.
0: I want to say a big good morning to Michael Latte, to Joseph Walker, to Biadela, a reggae gospel artist be at the yes. listening to Mabel Na Kokoe Amma listening, and all of you who are online listening to us. But I don't know whether we will be going back, but there's a voice note we missed. It came pretty early when I shared the lady's voice note.
2: Okay.
0: Please let me share that voice note for us to take a listen.
3: Oh, Ajuman. So I was trying to reverse, so I didn't get what made the woman start the narration of the divorce, but I had to stop and listen, and it sounds so familiar. I'm trying not to cry. I'm not going to cry. Yes, I've been divorced for 11 years with two teenage children. My first child is in the university. My second son is almost in Form 5, about to write his O level. And I can so identify with what the woman said. It gets so frustrating. You just want to, I'm not going to say lower your standards, but you just want to do what you have to do. And I thank God for God. I thank God for his words. I thank God for stations like Sunny. I thank God for YouTube channels. And yes, you want to build your social circle, but everywhere you go, it's like everybody would want to sleep with you. So it gets frustrating that I said, oh, I think measure them and then I'll cry. I think yesterday after work, I was just in my couch. You decide to sit in your couch for 5 minutes. You end up sitting in your couch for 5 hours and your prayer is, God, let me be found. God, let me be found. Because it gets so lonely. I just don't want to sin. I just don't want to fornicate. I just don't want to sleep around for the sake of my teenage boys. I want to be an example. But I want to be found. I want to be wanted. I want to be loved. I feel like, yes, I'll be 47 in November, but I have so much love to give. So I don't know what triggered the conversation, but this is my contribution.
0: Thank you very much, for your contribution.

number of because some she mentioned that in trying to build her social capital, if I can put it, put it that way, she comes across people who just want to have their way with her. That's in this world, that is quite common. That's quite common. I think that it's a difficult situation. It's a real difficult situation. Situations like this would usually have one-on-one conversations and explore what other ways in which the person can build community and satisfy him or herself rather than just be alone, because that dominant need will drive you to do something that may be a challenge. Fortunately, she's holding on to the word of God. So that is what it does not nullify that need, but it helps her to suppress the drive to do something on toward. If she's willing, we can find ways to have a private conversation where we can explore what else she can do to fill that gap instead of trying to just manage it all by herself. I see that we all have thresholds. And sometimes it's important that you don't push yourself to that threshold. And so that's why community is important. That's why these conversations are important. So that there's a way, this is how God created us as relational beings. So the more you are able to relate and have these kind of conversations, the more you are able to, quote unquote, for lack of a better expression, stabilize yourself and your mind and your emotions and all of that. So yes, she has a very valid situation. She's actually

0: see the purposes for you to connect with people, like I said, network with people, meet new people, hopefully, and also have fun as an individual.
1: Yes.
0: Also have fun.
1: Yes.
0: But then most importantly, also find yourself.
1: Absolutely.
0: Sunday, you know, this session, find yourself. And that's one of the most important things for me, for you who will be there, to sit down and under this session and know yourself, okay? Because it's important. When you don't know yourself, that is when standards and other things, you know, come into the conversation. So as a gentleman, as a lady listening to us, Jenny's at the end of the line right now. Just send a WhatsApp. Just give her a call right now and go through the registration process. If your colleagues, your friends, just send a WhatsApp or call 0545-223324. That is 0545-223324. Let's start the process of meeting each other on the 31st and 1st of November. All right. It's going to be a very beautiful trip. We'll rest, good food, we'll explore. And then on Sunday, we'll pray into our lives as well. And so hopefully we will see you there. Comrade, we want to wrap up this morning on the conversation.
1: Yes.
0: I want to leave you with maybe your last words on this one before I come on my topic, before we wrap up.
1: No, I want to encourage anyone who is unmarried that don't wait for marriage to start living your life. Don't wait for marriage before you start belonging. Don't wait for marriage before you start growing or becoming. So let's start. If there's nothing at all that you've been doing, let's start from the 31st of October.
0: Mm-hmm.
1: Join us. And then on the 1st of November, there are a few questions I'm going to ask. Number one, why do I want what I want?
0: Mm.
1: Why do I want what I want? What needs within me is influencing the choices that I'm making. You see, and sometimes some of all of these things, listen, you realize that you are a very quiet person, but you are attracted to a very loud.
0: But you know, crown TSC.
1: You see, so there are a number of questions that I'm going to ask. Okay, what influences my judgment? What are the emotional needs that influences my judgment on people, on life, all of those things? Let's say you don't want to stay away. Please make sure you are there on the 31st of October. Let's go hiking. Ajiman, you can tell. Okay, yeah, they can see me on TV, so they already know my size, but I'll be hiking.
0: And you see, Komna is so involved when he's on the project. Hey, you'll be surprised. I mean, at couples retreat, you know, one of my shock was when you walked in with your wig and your old school. I was like, no. And I was like, no. We are not seeing this. Listen, the team, the presentation, the depth of the session is something that, if for nothing at all, okay, I pray that you make the time to be there. There are a few people who were very disappointed when the date was pushed.
1: Okay.
0: A few people. Yeah. And so we saw, give me my money, I want refunds and stuff. Quite a number of people that we've been talking to, that we've been, you know, that it's for the good. Yeah. Okay. And so look into it, pray about it, make another time. And let's do this together. I'm
1: Absolutely.
0: Sure the community will be bigger. You know, it will be more fun. All right. And so talk to Jenny again if you've asked for a refund, if you've taken it, even your money, and let's do this together. But there's something I want us to talk about. When we went to couples retreat, Kobna's session was roommates or playmates. Oh, Kobna, that's
1: yes,
0: not
1: yes,
0: it.
1: Yes, yes, roommates or playmates. Yes, yes, yes.
0: That session, we've not stopped talking about it. Because I remember before the session, my wife wasn't there.
1: Okay.
0: Then the introduction went and I said, sister, you better come in. And we came and we had to sit down after the session.
1: Absolutely.
0: To re-look at our lives.

0: negatives, to make certain adjustments, to we wrote things down after that session, because I realized that it's so easy for you to marry and become roommates.
1: Absolutely.
0: So easy. The thin line from roommates and playmates, it's so easy. Yeah. I mean, my eyes were opened in a way that probably I never was looking at. So many red flags that I started picking from my own life as a married person that we sat down and really looked at. It wasn't easy. But I was just on your Facebook this morning and I realized you have a session on the same thing again.
1: Yes. On October 17th. Yes.
0: And this one, I want to plead. So this one is for married people.
1: It's for married, yes.
0: I want to plead to our listeners who are listening. Sa session we, ankwa. Ayonpa. You know, this session, if you don't go, can you just give a tip of this whole session? Just a little.
1: I was actually rather going to say you should say your testimony with the listeners. But anyway, let me speak a bit about it. Life happens for all of us, and when we get married, we're thinking of the systems we put in place, making sure that we are operationally efficient in the home, okay? And that is good, and that's fantastic. But more often than not, that takes priority over the relationships in the home. So you have a fantastic system that is running, but there is no relationship between you and your spouse.
0: It's become mechanical.
1: So roommates or playmates would explore the nuances of being a roommate and that of being a playmate. And then we would look at what the biblical position is and how God intends or God expects us to be. Of course, you have to be operationally efficient. Of course, you have to have a system that is running. But beyond that, the people also matter.
0: Is there an investment we have to put into this as a couple? You know, how much is it, you know?
1: I've said it over and over. In fact, that's my mantra. The doubles community, they call me Mr. Intentional. Intentionality is key. So if you do not make the time, if you are not intentional about activities that will build the relationship, you'd realize that you have a fantastic home, children growing, and to the third party, everything seems fine because bills are paid, children are growing well, your career is growing well, you seem like...
0: So what else?
1: But then there's no connection between you and your spouse. So come on the 17th of October. It's a Saturday, 8:30 a.m. prompt. We'll have fantastic breakfast, and then we'll get into the session. And then after that, we will have lunch, and then you can go home. And all of this is free.
0: Absolutely free.
1: All of this is free.
0: Absolutely free. Where is it happening?
1: It's happening at Nagrat Lyceum at Adabraka. So yes, so if you get to Nagrat Lyceum in Adabraka, you can join us there on the 17th of October. Nagrat Lyceum, 8:30 a.m. Please don't miss breakfast. Don't say because it's breakfast, I'm going to wait a little while and come later, because it's a full blown English breakfast.
0: Yeah,
1: I have a chef there who's doing all the intuitive.
0: And there's lunch as well.
1: And then there's lunch as well. Yes. Yes.
0: You know, Jenny was at Kovna's session. I think she's done twice or
1: yes,
0: so.
1: Yes.
0: And so when we were planning as a team, you know, Jenny was, we can't even vote on it, you know. and to be honest with you, I think even though we are looking forward to our next couple's retreat, we have a whole lot to plan as a team to make it better, you know, ourselves as a team and all of that. But I know we're going to do a second time running with Kovna Jackson. I mean, we're praying to God that he's in good health. He's in Ghana at that time.
1: Yes.
0: He hasn't got too much, you know, on his hands.
1: Yeah.
0: And he can still do that with us. Professional sessions, team around 17th October, Nagrat Lyceum, 8:30 in the morning.
1: Yes.
0: Playmates or roommates. Yes. It's a session that I pray that as a couple, your only investment is your time, your drive there, your taxi there, go come and join us and let's do this together. There's a number for inquiries on it. I don't know if I can.
1: Yes, please go ahead.
0: Share. Yes. So for more inquiries, you know, anything at all you want to ask before it, 054-012-6355. That is 054-012-6355. If you message any of our lines too, we'll share this number with you. But then we'll be talking about it all the way from now until the 17th.
1: We have to register. That's important.
0: So it's for registration.
1: It's for registration. So call and then a link will be sent to you and then you register. But let me say this though. I'm very much aligned with Sunny and what you're doing. I think that couples retreats was fantastic, and I'm actually looking forward to the singles adventure.
0: Yeah,
1: I mean, it's an event. My wife and I said that, you know what, even if you guys don't invite us as facilitators, we will come. We'll be there for the retreat.
0: You know, we've had some of our couples asking,
1: yes,
0: can we just tag along and we just go and relax? And Chantel is saying no. I don't know why even those of us in here as a team who are married, those registering don't want us to be there. Why? I want to be there. I want to be, you know, in the halls in the night. I want to make sure that two women are in their room. You know, I want to make sure that two gentlemen are in their room. That's why I want to make sure, I want to hike a little as well.
1: After that event, every couple that I came into contact with, I said, listen, it's ending of August next year. Make sure you saved towards it.
0: Make sure
1: it's a fantastic experience. Honestly.
0: I think we are relaunching. We started our next destination talking. Hopefully, at Chakra by December, the flyers will be out for our people to start their payment, invest, at least start planning towards our next events. Please, this session, I mean, people invested in it. You're getting it for free.
1: Absolutely.
0: You're getting it for free. You're getting breakfast. You're getting lunch. But then, of course, you're going to invest in your marriage. That connection, I mean, it has helped me. All the little things we were doing that was, you know, making things mechanical. The intentionality, you know, it's in there now. You know, I'm making sure I'm hugging my wife when we go. But usually we are too tired when we go. So good evening, Krampo. You know, it's like you don't have to respond to it. You know, I say, yeah, bruh. Right now, I'm doing some of the laundry when I get home. Because I get home before her. You know, so I'm making sure I'm doing the laundry. Some of it, I just throw them in the machine. So that by the time she comes home, there isn't too much for her to also
1: Let me share a little story. You know, there was a period in my life I was actually very stressed and work and all this. Can you imagine? I'm in the bedroom with my wife in the morning, we're going to work, and then I'm so preoccupied by life. Guess what I did? I picked my bag, walked, put off the air conditioner, put off everything. She's in her room. Put off the light.
0: Oh.
1: Put everything off. Oh. Lock the door.
0: Oh.
1: And I don't usually even lock the bedroom door. So as to
0: lock her decided, inside.
1: Yes. That's why I decided.
0: Oh.
1: Just, I mean, I was so consumed with life.
0: So what did she say?
1: So she calls me and she says, what have I done? I'm like, oh, sorry. She calls me and says, what have I done? What is wrong? I'm like, I'm sorry. I've just been preoccupied. I was in auto mode. I was just in auto mode because I had a meeting that morning. I was thinking of that meeting. I hadn't prepared properly for it. The day was busy. And so, I mean, it was all... That's what can happen to you if you are not intentional about building the connection.
0: So please, let's meet on the 17th. That will be before we go for the singles retreat. Good morning to Michael Light. He says, snacks too. Yes, please. Snack breaks day inside as well. Yeah, yes. Mary Amon, good morning to you. She says, we're coming. We'll keep telling you all the way from now until the 17th so that we'll do another Sunny community. We'll go and overtake the doubles community over there, all right? But usually,
1: actually, this is somebody who was actually at the in fact, not just a number of couples that were at the retreat that I said, listen, we want to experience it again. So even though we experienced it in the retreat, we are coming. We are coming again.
0: But I don't know whether you're on our couples
1: page.
0: I am
1: on the page.
0: But I think, I mean, we're going to do our own sort of promotion over there as well. Yes. How many of us can meet again? I mean, for some of us, we don't meet until August again. So maybe we can go meet again, still, you know, meet ourselves and all reconnect, you know. I would love to do this again. I would love to look into this one again. And it's made things beautiful. Yeah. It's made things beautiful. I've seen friends who, from the roommates, no, then terrible things are happening.
1: Absolutely.
0: So please, let's be intentional about our marriages. I want to thank you, sir.
1: The system is not what safeguards your marriage.
0: Yeah, yeah, yeah.
1: It's the connection between the two people.
0: It is.
1: Thank you very much for your
0: thank
1: time.
0: Thank you, sir. Thank you, sir. We've taken your time, Pa, but God bless you.
1: God bless
0: right
1: you
0: here, Sunny 88.7. We'll be back with more.

0: some eternity, Ghana. Amen.
1: What if this Christmas you did something completely different? What if instead of the usual Christmas routine, you woke up on Christmas morning in Dubai? What if you spent Christmas with a sunny family, surrounded by beautiful food, great people, and unforgettable experiences? 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From 22nd to 29th December, we're bringing our listening family together for Christmas in Dubai with Sunny FM. We depart Accra on Tuesday, 22nd December, and from the moment we arrive, the adventure begins. On the 23rd, we take you on a fantastic half-day city tour, exploring some of Dubai's iconic sites. Then Christmas Eve, 24th December, we head into the desert, camel rides, sunboarding, quad bikes, and a beautiful barbecue dinner under the Dubai skies. And then on Christmas Day, we begin the morning with a Christmas service, giving thanks to God for bringing us through the year. And in the evening, we dress in all white and celebrate. 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
6: 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Be sure to come with expectation, the kind Paul testified about in Acts 22, verse 6. He says, "About noon, as I came near Damascus, suddenly a bright light from heaven flashed around me." 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

0: 10 minutes, we're wrapping up on the I Am Drive on Sunny 88.7. 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
1: 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So come with a heart full of worship.
0: Your own Bri is going to be there. Your own Brianna.
1: Very own Brianna.
0: Will be there to, you know, I've witnessed a spoken word from her before.
1: Yeah.
0: Fantastic. lady, great voice, mm-hmm. big head, you know, literally big brains, yeah. you know, inside her tiny head. There. She's just amazing. And hopefully we're going to catch up with you and Brie after midday, right?
1: Yeah, midday.
0: Nice one, last one. That's Positive Soul Food. With Chantelle
1: and
0: Brianna. Mm-hmm. And catch them this afternoon. 5 minutes more, we're checking out. I want to say a big thank you to all of you for joining us today. And those of you who shared warm messages with me yesterday as I celebrated my birthday. Yeah. God bless you. All right. God bless you. Thank you so much. May He be gracious to you wherever you are. I will see you tomorrow right here on the IM Drive. And of course, Chantelle will see you in a few hours.
1: Yep. Mm-hmm. Don't miss. It's going to be wonderful.
0: All righty. We're wrapping up with this one from Rotimi Keys. It's called Shepherd. Nigerians will say Shepherd, right? That's how we sign out today.
2: Let's go.

Grace and peace to you, and welcome to the Back to the Word broadcast, coming to you from Calvary Worship Center in Vancouver, Canada. I am Dr. Sam Owusu, and it is a joy and a sacred privilege to share this time with you. We are living in days when the world is trembling and the foundations of nations are being tested. Values are shifting, truth is being redefined, and many hearts are growing weary. Yet, in moments like these, the Lord calls His people back. Back to His word, back to His voice, and back to the unshakable truth that has stood firm through every generation. The Spirit of God is calling a remnant who will not be swept away by the tides of confusion, but will stand upon the rock of Scripture with courage and clarity. Thank you again for tuning in today. I honor your anger for the things of God, and I believe that you are listening, not by accident, but by divine appointment. As we journey together through the Word, may the Lord strengthen your heart, illuminate your path, and anchor your faith in these prophetic times. Welcome again to the Back to the Word broadcast. Open your heart, open your Bible, and let the living Word of God speak to you today. God richly bless you.

0: be seated, please. Let's keep our minds, our hearts, our spirit focused on the Lord this moment. Let's remove every distractions. If you need to turn off your phone, keep it silent. Because I believe the Holy Spirit wants to minister to somebody here today. And I don't want you to miss it. Hebrews chapter 1, verse 1 is our anchor text we have been using. If you are here for the first time, we are talking about how to hear from God. A very important teaching in the body of Christ. The Bible says, God, who at various times and in various ways spoke in time past to the fathers by the prophets. Today, I want to emphasize the various ways that God speaks to us. By the end of the service, my hope is that we will be able to identify our channels. Somebody say channels. Because God does not speak to us only through one channel. We may have one primary channel he speaks to us, but I want it to be open, because sometimes he will use other channels. And God, knowing every one of us, God has got our own channel for everybody. There's a way God speaks to me, and he speaks to you differently. So today I'm going to focus on 5 primary channels that God speaks to us, so that you will know and identify, so that you can tune in to that channel. Are you still with me? In 1 Kings chapter 19, I want to introduce to you to various channels that God in the past spoke to Elijah. And God asked Elijah to meet him once again. And it's an interesting passage. Then he said, go out and stand on the mountain before the Lord. And behold, the Lord passed by. And a great and strong wind tore into the mountains and broke the rocks in pieces before the Lord. But the Lord was not in the wind. God has spoken in the past to Israel through the wind, mighty wind. But this time, the voice was not in the wind. Identify your channel. And after the wind, an earthquake. And God has spoken to Israel through an earthquake. But the Lord was not in the earthquake. When we get stuck with the earthquake, we may think God is not speaking, but God might have changed channels. And after the earthquake, fire. God spoke to Elisha through fire. But this time, the Lord was not in the fire. And after the fire, a still, small voice. So it was then when Elijah heard it that he wrapped his face in his mantle and went out and stood in the entrance of the cave. Suddenly, a voice came to him and said, what are you doing here? How does God speak to you? He may have spoken to you through fire, through the wind. But he's speaking. He says, I stand at the door and knock if anyone will hear me. Last Sunday, we focused on the various voices that can block our channels. We want to make sure that we're able to at least understand when God is speaking, when we are speaking, when Satan is speaking, when society is speaking, when even your family is speaking. Next Sunday, we are going to talk about how to identify the voice of God. How do I know without the shadow of doubt that this is God? Today, I'm just going to introduce the channels. And then when you can hear, make sure that your channels are always open for God to speak to you. Because if you allow God to speak to you, he will save you a whole lot of trouble. And life will be worth living, full of peace and joy. Are you ready? Let's start with the obvious one. God speaks to us through the scriptures, the word of God. The word of God is one of the primary ways that he speaks to us. Have you ever read the word of God and a verse will jump to you? Can I get a witness? You've read that passage before, but this time around, as you read it, or even as you're listening to the word of God in your vehicle. By the way, that's what you must be doing. Listening to good songs, not nyama nyama songs in your car. Tell somebody, nyama nyama songs. Those songs that do not edify you, encourage you. Because it's possible in that moment in your vehicle, when God has gotten your attention, just you and God and your steering wheel, God wants to speak to you because he's got you alone in a vehicle. That's not the time to be singing one love, one love. Sing spiritual songs. Play the scriptures. My wife will tell you, we play the scriptures when we are driving. And then sometimes we'll pause because a verse will jump out to us. 2 Timothy chapter 3, verse 16. All scripture is given by inspiration of God and is profitable. It's profitable for doctrine, for reproof, for correction. We are bound to go off for instruction in righteousness. That a man of God may be complete, thoroughly equipped for every good word. Read the word. Read the word. For in Israel, when the king is ordained, he's given a copy of the word of God to put by his bedside. To read it. God will not speak. The reason why it's important to know the word of God, he will not tell you anything that is outside his word. So know the word. He will speak to you. A few months or maybe a year ago, there's a scripture I read long time ago. I've forgotten about maybe 35 years ago. And the Lord brought that verse into my spirit. The Bible said the Holy Spirit will remind you of the things I've spoken to you. But if your spirit is empty, what can he remind you? You need to soak, saturate yourself with the word of God. And God will use that word to minister to you. Hebrews chapter 4 verse 12 says, the word of God is alive and powerful. It is sharper than the sharpest two-edged sword, cutting between soul and spirit, between joint and marrow. It exposes our innermost thoughts and desires. Word of God is powerful. If you are experiencing wrong desire, the Holy Spirit will correct it. If you are following the wrong person, the word of God will correct it. The word of God will cut your spirit. Read the word. Psalm 119 verse 105 says, your word is a lamp for my feet and a light for my path. One of the primary ways God speaks to us is the word of God. By that, I don't mean put the Bible under your pillow and sleep on it, hoping that it will enter your head or your spirit. It doesn't work that way. Osmosis does not work with the word of God. Study it. Read it. Meditate upon it day and night. And also stop flipping the Bible and hoping God will speak to you. I know I've done it before, but I do it no more. Say, God, speak to me. Speak to me. And Judas hanged himself. No. Father, no, speak to me. Go and do likewise. That's not how you live your life as a child of God. Oh, come on. How many of you have you not done that? Is it just me? May God forgive you. The word of God needs to be studied. The Bible says you must saturate yourself with the word of God. Let the word of God dwell in you richly. Because a verse will pop up to lead you. God will give you a verse to say, this is a way. Number two, God speaks to us through his spirit. His spirit that is within us. One of the reasons God gave us his spirit, so that his spirit will guide us. Amen? John chapter 16 verse 13 says, but when the spirit of truth comes, he will guide you into all truth. He will not speak on his own. He will speak only what he hears. He will tell you what is yet to come. Are you worried about the future? Spirit will tell you. Are you worried about some decisions today and tomorrow? What is to come? The role of the Spirit is to help us and guide us through life's complexities. That is why the Spirit came. So if you're a Christian and you say, God doesn't speak to me, the problem is you. Because the Spirit has been given. You see, the Spirit speaks to us in two primary areas. One, through his promptings. Somebody say promptings. Sometimes you are going some direction and the Holy Spirit will cut your spirit. Can I get a witness? You feel a cut. Or sometimes a stare in you. You are making a decision and the Spirit will stare you and say, no, don't go there. No, don't do that. No, that's a bad decision. Some call it inner conviction. Others call it the internal compass or GPS. The Holy Spirit is your GPS to guide you into all truth. Can I give an example? Give me Acts chapter 17. Now, while Paul waited for them at Athens, his spirit was stirred in him. That's what I'm talking about. Sometimes God will stir your spirit about something. God wants to direct you towards something. When he saw the city wholly given to idolatry, something in him just shook. God will speak to you. In fact, for most of us, God speaks to us through our inner spirit. The Holy Spirit that dwells in us will guide us and lead us. True promptings, and sometimes true the idea of giving us peace about something.
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0: True promptings and sometimes true the idea of giving us peace about something. When you make a right decision, your peace will be like a river. You feel at rest. Have you ever made a decision or trying to make a decision and you feel restless? That means that God is not in it. Or God is saying, wait. He's saying, this is not the time. It may be the right decision, but the timing may be off. Or it may be the wrong decision. Pay attention to your spirit. How many of you know what I'm talking about? Feeling restless. Or you meet that young man who is handsome and 6 feet, six figures, six pack. He says the right things and you like hanging out with him, but something in your spirit is not at

masters much gain but soothsaying. You know, let me stop here and let me speak to you, especially my friends immigrants who are, sometimes we are caught in following prophets. Just because what he's saying is true does not mean he's from God. You hear what I just said? Just because somebody tell you something about your past doesn't mean that demons can do that. And this is an example. This person with the spirit of divination, the same followed Paul and us and cried saying, listen to what he was saying. What he was saying was true, but he was off. These men are the servant of the Most High God. Can demons do that? Yes, they can. Demons can sometimes tell things about you. It doesn't make meaning that they are of God. That is why you need to hear from God yourself. Oh, some of you are looking at me some way. I don't want to bust your bubble. We show unto us the way of salvation. Imagine demons have become evangelists, but they are lie. Paul says they come as angel of light, but they are of the devil. Now watch this. And this did she many days. But Paul, being grieved, something in his spirit was not at rest. What she is saying is true. But my spirit, have you ever experienced that? What the guy is telling you sounds so true. But something in your spirit is feeling restless. He turned and said to the spirit, I command thee in the name of Jesus Christ to come out from her. And he came out the same hour. It was a demon. In fact, what she was saying was true. But the source is demonic. Watch out, child of God. Just because you went on the internet and the person prophesied on you and you start sending him money. Some of you come to church, you won't give an offering. But you take your money and you give to some of these false prophets because they told you that I see a mango tree on your head. Somebody say mercy. God speaks to us through his spirit. Listen to the promptings. Listen to the peace. Because peace like a river. In Isaiah he said, if you have listened to my voice, then your peace will be like the river. The voice of God. And I will touch more on this next week. How to identify without a shadow of doubt God's voice. Number three, God speaks to us through the saints. Through the church. Through people, through Christians. God can speak to you through your parents, through your brothers, through your sisters, through your friends. God can speak to you through a pastor or through a true prophet. There are true prophets in the house of God whom God has ordained their office to speak the oracles of God. I told you in Joel chapter 2, give me Joel chapter 2. Listen to this. After that, I will pour out my spirit on all the people. Your sons and daughters will prophesy. Your old men will dream dreams. Your young men shall see visions. You know what that means? People will see things. People will hear things. And people will say things. When the Holy Spirit comes upon the church, he creates a prophetic community where we speak to one another. We need to hear each other. Sometimes I may be on this platform and I am not sure the direction the Holy Spirit wants to lead. My wife and I have this thing where when the Holy Spirit is moving, you are not exactly sure, I will contact her. I'll approach her and say, what do you sense? What are you hearing? Because I don't hear everything. Sometimes in the moment, somebody may hear something that you are not hearing. Don't disregard the voice of people. At the same time, don't take anything that people say to the bank. The Bible says you have to judge

0: Every spirit. Proverbs chapter 11 verse 14. Where no counsel is, the people fall. But in the multitude of counselors, they are safety. If I were you, if God tells me something that is a life-changing decision, I will consult others. Don't be afraid. One of the things that I'm going to teach you next week, when you are afraid about other voices from God speaking to you, you have to wonder whether what God has spoken to you is true. Because if God speaks to you, you are not afraid to consult. What do you have to lose? For somebody to pray about it. You are going to get married. Don't make that decision by yourself. This is a life-changing decision. Talk to your friends. Give them the permission to pray into it. Otherwise, we all become hypocrites. You found a girl. You don't want anybody to say anything about the girl. So we also go with the flow. What do you think about her? She's awesome, and yet they are lying to you. Because they are afraid. Some of us, we are resistance to truth. We are a prophetic community. Somebody will say something, hear something, and see something. Take advantage of it. Pray with me. I never come out of my bedroom or my prayer closet and start talking. The first person I speak to is my wife. I say, this is what I'm sensing. What do you think? She may say, yeah. And because of that, I've not made many mistakes. Thanks be to God. Consult others. Consult your elders. They are leadership in this church. We need to consult for important decisions. Let them pray together. I don't just hear from God and start running like a chicken with, you know what I mean? Let's talk to each other and let's judge the word. Because 1 John chapter 4 says, beloved, do not believe every spirit. But test the spirit, whether they are of God. Because many false prophets have gone out. Sometimes they speak like us. They smell like us. They worship like us. But they are not of us. They may be amongst us, waiting for you at the end of the service. God has given me a word. The Bible says, do not despise prophecy. At the same time, we need to judge them. Many lives have been destroyed. In fact, churches, some churches don't no longer welcome prophecies because of that. You can't throw away the baby with the baby water. You can't do that. The fact that there are corruption doesn't mean that we should discard it. The Bible said the testimony of Jesus Christ is the spirit of prophecy. God uses people. When they speak to you, find out whether you are at peace with it or there's a struggle. If there's a struggle, pray more about it. In fact, in Acts chapter 13, those of you who remember Acts chapter 13, the Bible says a group of men were praying together and they heard God, separate me, Paul and Barnabas, for the work I've given them. This is a life-changing decision. Do you think they just say, okay? No, the Bible said they fasted and prayed. And when they were convinced, they lay hands on them and send them out. We have to judge the prophecies. Sometimes the prophecies may be for an encouragement. There was one day a prophet called Agabus came to Paul and said to Paul, this is what is going to happen to you when you go to Jerusalem. Remove his belt and tie him. What does that mean? Does it mean he should not go? No. It's just a warning. He's just telling you about what is to come. Paul said, thank you for the information. I'm going to Jerusalem. Paul, it's not that he despised what Agabus said. What he said was true. Just a warning. So sometimes when you hear others speaking to your life or when God speaks to you, you have to, the Bible says, you have to understand what the will of God is. Am I going too deep? Am I confusing you? You have to not only know the will of God, you have to understand it. God may tell you, go. Instead of saying, God, when? You can get up and go. And you go bleeding. Why? Because you didn't understand go. Go could have meant tomorrow. Or next week. Or now. David, when he was attacked by a group of soldiers. And they ransacked his camp. He prayed and said, God, should I attack them? Should I pursue them? And God said, pursue. Then he asked, when? Should I do it now? And God said, now, understand the will of God. Sometimes we get confused. I thought God told me this. But timing is as important as the will of God. Do you understand that? We will talk more about this in the next few weeks. But understand the will of God. God speaks to us through the scriptures. He speaks to us through the Spirit, through the saints. And God also speaks to us through our senses. Sometimes God may use our feelings, if I say our senses, our body. Sometimes you can feel the presence of God in a tangible way. I know that. I have experienced so many times. I could feel it on my right hand when I could feel the angel of God on my right hand. Some of you may not feel anything. It doesn't mean he's not here. Have you ever felt a presence in your room? And it's not a demonic presence. You can even feel a demonic presence. But sometimes you can feel a sense of peace and joy and fulfillment. You could tell that Jesus is in the room. Sometimes you can experience his warm touch. Can I get a witness? Oh, yes. Not all of us, but some of us. God can speak to us through our feelings. Sometimes God can speak to us through our ears. We can hear the voice of God audibly. God has spoken to me a few times, not many times. I will tell you how God speaks to me personally. But God has spoken to some of you audibly.
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1: Maybe somebody stood on the way and said, you will never need to see you marry. 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
1: You shall not see evil anymore. 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In the day of danger, the Lord shall preserve you from going up. I decree that beginning from today, you will hear as clearly as Jesus hears.
2: I curse the activities of witches and wizards around your destiny. I curse the activities of witches and wizards around your children. This week is declared a week of supernatural manifestation for you. Thank you, Heavenly Father.
0: Your faith will be boosted. You will be liberated. You will be delivered from all oppressions of life. And now, Bishop David Oyedepo.
3: Hallelujah. Yeah. Today is your day. Yeah. Every day is God's day. The day you believe is your day. Yeah. May unbelief not block your access today. Yeah. Unbelief is evil. The Bible calls it the evil heart of unbelief. Every evil is the work of the devil. He knows that what you believe you empower to experience. May today be your day. May each one's heart be open today to receive the word. May you receive grace to believe the word you receive. May you be empowered to experience it. In the name of Jesus. Praise God. 2026 is my year of open doors in the name of Jesus Christ. Congratulations. Give the Lord a big hand of praise and be seated, please. This is the last Sunday and the part four in our series of teaching creative, the focus of the month is creative wisdom is my heritage. How many agree with that today? That creative wisdom is your heritage in redemption. We are not redeemed as dummies. We are redeemed as smart children of the Most High God. The only wise God can't give birth to dummies because life begets like. And so much by the Holy Spirit has been transmitted to us in the course of this month. Our teaching series for our Sunday service is What Wisdom Is This? Mark 6 and verse 2. When the Sabbath was come, he began to teach in the synagogue. And many hearing him were astonished, saying, from whence has this man these things? And what wisdom is this which is given unto him, that even such mighty works are wrought by his hands? Matthew 13:54. We have this again emphasized. And when he was come into his own country, he taught them in their synagogue, in so much that they were astonished, and said, whence has this man this wisdom? And these mighty works. The charismatic celebrate a lot of mighty words. That's revelation knowledge, sir. Hey, yeah, great, great. The wisdom of God is not just revelation knowledge, but revelation proofs. Revelation what? Proofs. Whence has this man this wisdom? And these mighty works. Is mighty work generating wisdom. And that's the wisdom God has brought you into this time. And I see his mighty works beginning to show in your life. in the name of Jesus. Wisdom with tangible proofs, not theoretical wisdom, not postulations, but solution generating wisdom. You'll never be surrounded again. When the earth was without form and void, God's wisdom came on the scene and gave it shape and color. The creative wisdom of God came on the scene. In the same vein, nothing will be out of order in your life again. What wisdom is this? Part four. Now, within every child of God lies the rich deposit of the mind of Christ. Who has known the mind of God that may instruct him? But we have the mind of Christ. And that mind is the custodian of the wisdom and the power of God. 1 Corinthians 2 and verse 1 Corinthians 1:24. Christ, the wisdom and the power of God. So you and I carry the wisdom of God in us. This is the gift of God at redemption, ordained for our profit. You know, the gift and callings of God are without repentance. And every gift of God is for our profiting. Romans 11:29, the gifts and callings of God are without repentance. Every child of God has the mind of Christ as our gift at redemption. So we think differently. We look differently. We approach issues differently. And we are called a peculiar people, a royal priesthood. We are chosen to show what the praise of him has called us out of darkness to his marvelous light. We are heirs of God and joined heirs with Christ. So we share the same DNA with Christ. And in 1 Corinthians 12 and verse 7, he said, the manifestation of the Spirit is given to every man to profit with it. Every spiritual endowment is for our profiting. Every spiritual endowment is for our profiting. But this precious deposit has to be steered to deliver. Just like the sugar in your tea, you have to use your teaspoon to stir it to have effect. This deposit is real, but has to be steered to manifest. The healing power of God was in the pool of Bethesda, but there must be a steering by an angel for it to manifest. Now let's check how do we steer this precious deposit called the mind of Christ in us. Number one, by the word of God. God's word is a symbolic rod. In Isaiah 11:1, the Bible says, and there shall come forth a rod out of the stem of Jesse, and a branch shall grow out of his roots. And the seven spirits of God will rest upon him, and his name is called who? Jesus. And Jesus is the living word of God. So it's a rod. We engage the rod to steer that deposit in. I never knew that salvation covers the mind until early in my Christian life I came across the writings of Norman Vincent Peale, who wrote a lot on the redemption of the mind in his series on the positive power of thinking and then all of that. Then I knew that salvation is not limited to the spirit, that when we are saved, it imparts on our mind. Our mind is renewed to transform our lives. So some only know about salvation of the soul, so they don't know nothing about salvation of the mind. So they keep struggling with life. No change. Your mind and my mind is the gateway to our lives. As a man thinks in his heart, so you see. The thinking faculty is in the mind. Because the man thinks in his mind. So we, our mind is renewed by the word so as to transform our lives. I consume those materials like a ravenous wolf. I enjoyed them. He was speaking to me. Everywhere I got any of his book, I bought. God's word is the principal way to steer this precious deposit in us. The more disposed we are to the world, the more active that deposit becomes. It is that will humble the world around us. Teach us his ways. We'll walk in his path. For we have seen it working. Show us how it's working. We are redeemed as pace setters and pathfinders. Not theoretical knowledge that the various schools of knowledge accumulate, but illuminative knowledge, divine illumination that gets you on God's frequency in dealing with issues. Somebody's story is changing. Without a spoon in your hand, you can't spread the effect of salt in your soup. You have a spoon to stir it, and it goes round. Without the word, that deposit will lie dormant, inactive. It's there, but it's not delivering. In the name of Jesus Christ, that deposit will be activated from henceforth in your life, producing exclamatory results. Let me hear your loudest amen. Let me hear your loudest amen. The word says in Psalm 19, number 7, it said, the law of the Lord is perfect, converting the soul. The commandment of the Lord is pure, making wise the simple. T.L. Osborne delivered the message or teaching years ago, and I caught it. Wise up and size up. You get wiser by the day by exposing yourself to the truth. Proverbs 9:9. Giving such to a wise man, he will yet be wiser. He steers it. The instruction of scripture steers that deposit in us. Teach a just man, he will increase in learning. We saw here in 2 Timothy 3:15, Paul speaking to Timothy, he said, and from a child, thou hast known the holy scriptures, which are able to make thee wise unto salvation through faith that's in Christ Jesus. Number two, where we steer that this precious deposit is through meditation. Meditation in the word. Meditation. In Psalm 119, verse 97 to 100, oh, how love I thy law, it's my meditation all the day. Thou through thy commandments hast made me wiser than my enemies, for they are ever with me. Now I understand more than the ancient, for thy testimonies are my meditation. Meditation gets us wiser. When meditating on the word, the wisdom of God begins to seep into our system. I understand more than the ancient because I keep thy precepts. You don't only find it, you engage with it. Now, in 1 Timothy 4, verse 15, let's read verse 13 first. Give attention to reading, to exhortation, and to doctrines. Verse 15 says, meditate upon these things and give yourself wholly to your findings that your profiting may appear to all. In the name of Jesus, this precious deposit will not lie dormant in your life again. Number three, where we steer this precious deposit in our lives is through the prayer of inquiries. Prayer of inquiries. Jeremiah 33 and verse 3, call upon me and I will answer you and show you great and mighty things that thou knowest not. Call upon me, I will answer you and show you great and mighty things that you do not know. I've undertaken several expeditions on prayer of inquiries. Lord, why is this? Lord, how would this one work? Lord, what do I do here? Lord, what do you have to say here? And I will show you great and mighty things that you do not know. If any man lack wisdom, let him ask of me. It doesn't mean you're not wise, but you don't know the right thing to do at this point on this issue. Ask from me. I'm always there to lavish on you. You never get stranded again. You never get stranded again. You never get stranded again. You never get stranded again.
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3: Whatever you desire when you pray, believe that you receive them, and you shall have them. You want the right way out, may demand for it. But fasting may be required from time to time to scatter the blindfold of the enemy against our access to the wisdom from above. Fasting is prescribed for outbreak of light. In scriptures, wisdom is described as light. Talking about Daniel, light and understanding and wisdom, like the wisdom of the gods, was in this man called Daniel. Daniel 5:11. Now, but the God of this world has blinded the minds of the people, lest the light of the glorious God of Christ shine unto them. And some of this will not clear the way except by the combined forces of faith, prayer, and fasting. This kind goeth not out, but by prayer and fasting. Lord, why is this church not growing? Prayer and fasting came along, and light broke out. And the destiny of the church opened up. There are many, many destinies that will open up this time. As you choose to take covenant responsibility, among which is prayer and fasting for outbreak of light. Prayer and fasting for outbreak of light. When the Lord gave us this property called Canaan land, I went to meet him to ask, what do you want to use this land for? I was before the Lord, and he mashed out his plan. We serve a God of patterns. Don't just rush our things. Many will understand what we do here. The reason is we don't just use our small system to chart the way forward. We connect with one who knows tomorrow. Who can give us what it is. And that's everybody's right. Call unto me and I will answer you. And I will show you great and mighty. Come with your questions. I have the answer. Come with your questions. I have the answer. The answers I have, you can't even imagine it. You can't get across. It's beyond you. Again, you'll never be stranded anymore. You'll never be stranded anymore. I can say with glory to God, I have not missed my step 45 years plus in ministry. Yes, challenges. Yes, issues. But I will always get across to him to show me the right way to go, the right way out. We have the same access. Please utilize it. Number four way we stay off this deposit is through focus. Focus. There are particular issues in your life and in my life that we need to focus on for solution. We need to focus on for solution. Now, in Proverbs 24, verse 30 to 33, I went by the field of the slothful and by the vineyard of the man that's void of understanding. And lo, it was all grown over with thorns. And nettles had covered the face thereof, and the stone thereof was broken down. Now watch. Then I saw. I consider it well. I looked upon it. I saw. I consider it well. I look upon it and received instruction. Yet a little sleep, a little slumber. A little folding of the hands to sleep. So shall thy poverty come as one that travels, and thy want as an armed man. I looked upon it well, and I received instruction. Let's be specific about any issue of concern to us when we want to steer this spirit, this deposit in us. Specific. Jesus, there must be a way out in this area. Show me, Jesus, the way to go. More often than not, he directs you to materials that will help you to get across. If your eye be single, then your whole body will be full of light. Matthew 6, 22. If your eye be single, your whole body will be full of light. For instance, called into ministry, I said, Jesus, who pays me? So I won't be roaming about the street looking for how to go about my life. He said, you are my employment. I'm responsible. Just stay on duty. Those three statements have been the source of my pay till tomorrow. Am I employed? Yes. You told me I'm sending you to undertake this task. Stay on duty. Stay on what I've sent you. I'm responsible. That's why in spite of COVID-19, you find us still going through the 12 pillars. Going through what? COVID can't confuse it. Amen. No. COVID gave up. Because we won't give in. We are still teaching wisdom, teaching prosperity in the midst of COVID. Oh, they are sent. You'll be glad to know I've never visited any home in my life on how to get a need met. Or call on phone. In fact, there was no phone like this then. Or call friends. You know we are friends? So do something now. Not once for the 5 years because of an answer from the Lord that came out of focus. It came out of what? Focus. I went 3 days. Show me the secret of kingdom prosperity. Come and say focus. Focus. Don't go, enemies fighting me. No. Leave enemies alone. I want to find the secret of kingdom prosperity. Praise God. It's time to settle down and know how these things work. It takes focus to steer that thing. And I see solutions just raising your direction. Yeah. Every bugging question will find an answer. Yeah. As you stay focused in the name of Jesus. Yeah. In the name of Jesus. Yeah. In the name of Jesus. Yeah. Well, you'll never forget this month in a hurry. Yeah. Because what God is doing is putting in your hand the way to go about the issues of our lives. You'll never miss it. We must maintain a strong focus on any subject of interest, both in searching of scriptures, along with other anointed resource materials. And number five, way of steering this rich deposit is through thanksgiving as a lifestyle. Thanksgiving. Why? It brings you into his presence, where he shows you the path of life. Givers hardly get stranded there's always the ray of light that shows forth. We read that at the monthly Thanksgiving session, Psalm 100 verse 4. Let us enter into his gates with what?
5: Thanksgiving.
3: Into his courts with what?
5: Praise.
3: Now, double emphasis. Let us be thankful unto him and celebrate his faithfulness. Say, come in. And in his presence, his fullness of joy, besides, and there are pleasures evermore. Thou wilt show me the path of life in your presence. So when Thanksgiving becomes your way of life, you gain automatic access to his presence where he unveils the path of life. Now, thank you, Jesus. There must be a way out. That's how our last daughter came out of the jaws of death. With a smile, not a grin. Thank you, Jesus. There must be a way out. And hey, here are the ways. And he unveiled the way out quietly, softly, no stress, no pressure. Beware of murmuring, he's a robber. Beware of grumbling, he blocks the way forward. He shows us the path of life in his presence, and we have no access without thanksgiving. We have no access. You come to the gate with thanksgiving. You have shown his presence with thanksgiving. Be thankful unto him and bless his name. Then he shows you the path of life. In the precious name of Jesus, you won't lack access anymore to the path of life. Let me hear your loudest amen.
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3: Today's a financial banquet, fortune banquet. 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There's a reaction. Those who believe, hey, you don't believe in it. If you wish them long life and poverty, they will react. Just check any core enemy of God's prosperity plan and wish him long life and poverty. He will fight you. You say, but why? Please know that our redemption comes along with a sevenfold package, as listed in Revelation 5 and verse 12.
7: 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And on Instagram, X, TikTok, and YouTube, it's WCI Accra GH. 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
12: Welcome to Winning Ways Express with Andy Yorsa, resident pastor of KICC Ghana. We pray that as you listen to the message today, you will be challenged to live the victorious life that God has promised us.
13: Joab himself later also went and did some few killings here and there. Killed Abner. Killed Amasa. Some of you without David's knowledge, before David will find out it's done. It's done. Because Joab had become his hitman. You gave him a hit job, contract. He carried out. After that, he started also doing his own. Clearing a few people here and there. That's the problem David had to deal with. And you know the strange thing? David is one of the few people that in his will, if you shall call it so, in his will, he included a hit list. Uncle David is not correct too. Had it not been for the message of God, people like that would never see heaven. But that's the power of the message of God. That when he's about to die, he says to his son, there are some things I want you to sort out. Some people should not go to their grave with their gray hair, without blood. You know number one on the list? Joab. Joab. The one that he conspired with. He who sins with you, one day sin against you. The one that you conspired with. He said, take him out. This, don't let him die peacefully. Take him out. Joab was on the list. There's another guy called Shimei. Shimei who cursed him at the time when he was leaving Judah because Absalom had taken over. Even though he came back later and joined David, not knowing that at the back of his mind, the guy had put him on the list. That's David. Of course, there were other people too that he wanted to be shown kindness. The guy called Barzillai said, show him kindness because he stood with him. But that is the sort of mess that got triggered in David's family. However, in the middle of all this mess, God says, I have forgiven you. I have put your sin away. And so you will not die. You will not die. The child will die. And that's another message altogether. That's why David goes to fast. He fasted and fasted and fasted for the child, but eventually the child died. As soon as David heard that the child was dead, he got up, had a shower, straight went into the temple. Because he knew himself that God had already told him that, look, I have forgiven you, but there are certain consequences that you are going to face. And that was one of them. Frankly, in my own mind, when I think about it, thinking about the kind of things that followed David's life after this, if even that child had not died as a baby, they would have cleared him. That family, that system became too dysfunctional. There's no way he would have survived. They would have killed him. The mess was all over the place. But as far as his relationship with God was concerned, he's lost his peace. His family is a mess. He's experiencing grief after grief after grief. today, Absalom, Asahel, all sorts of things are going. Yet, his relationship with God was restored. Why? Because God always responds to a repentant heart. God always responds to a repentant heart. In Psalm 51 verse 17, David himself said it. The sacrifices of God are a broken spirit, a broken and a contrite heart. The scars may be there, but as far as sin is concerned, God has wiped the slate clean. If we are faithful, he says, if we confess our sins, he is what? Faithful and just to forgive us and to cleanse us from all unrighteousness. 1 John 1:9. Faithful and just to forgive us and to cleanse us from all unrighteousness. And so never mistake a situation where you see somebody who seem to be experiencing the consequences of their bad decisions. Don't take it to mean that God has not forgiven them. You may be wrong. You may be wrong. If you were looking at it from the outside with all that was going on in David's family, you'd be tempted to think this man, he sinned against God and now he's an enemy of God. Wrong. The mess is going on, yet God has forgiven him. His relationship with God is restored. So you don't look at what is happening to somebody and say, you see, look at what is happening. Now all the children have gone astray. This and this. You see, God is dealing with him. There may be consequence, but his relationship has been restored. That is why I personally believe, and I'm sure you've heard it being said several times, there will be surprises in heaven. Oh, there will be surprises. Some people will enter. Some people, if you're not careful, you may not be able to even worship whilst they are worshiping in heaven. As you're about to lift up your hand, you see somebody. That one too made it. Because we serve a God who is able to forgive the unforgivable. Everything that King David had done, it was clear. He planned it. He did it. It was evil. It was wrong. As soon as he came to God and said, I have sinned against you, God said, you know what? I put away your sin. The deal is done. For you, I forgive you. But because what you have done is going to cause a reproach to come to my name, there are other consequences that you are going to have to deal with. But as far as my relationship with you is concerned, I have not given up on you. So you may have even been watching me, listening to me. You have done something you knew it was wrong. You were found. Even jailed. But you know what? As long as you repented, your relationship with God has been restored. That's the power of forgiveness. Human beings will look and say, by this one, was he not jailed for 5 years for doing extra that? Yes, that is a fact. That is true. They may even be in jail as I'm speaking, but their relationship with God has been restored because of the power of the God who is able to forgive the unforgivable. Is there no blood on his hands? Yes, there's blood on his hands, but he has been forgiven. Because God did not seek your permission or my permission to forgive anybody. All he was looking for was a broken and a contrite heart. A heart that would say, no excuses, no blames, no defense of sin. God, I have sinned against you. Accept me. And the Father says, it is done. It's a deal. The mistake sometimes we make is this. There's a subtle difference between repentance and regret. There are many people who regret, but they don't repent. You know, Judas Iscariot regretted. He didn't repent. So he regretted and then he went and he killed himself. Peter, as we learned last week, repented. He realized the mess. And he came back. He came back to God. Because you see, regret says, I hate what this one has done to me. That's affected my reputation. Repentance says, I have sinned against you, God. The focus of regret is me, self. The focus of repentance is God. That's the difference. Regret says, look at what I've done. Now everybody's looking at me some way. Repentance says, it is against you that I have sinned. The focus is different. And we should understand that sometimes people are more interested in their image than the image of God. No. Genuine repentance, that is what he would do. And so what happens is this. Genuine repentance, you notice that it produces restoration of a relationship. It will restore you. Regret will produce despair. It will make you despair in life. That's why Judas killed himself. Regret says, I can't imagine my image. I can't go to church anymore. Because it is yourself you are thinking. But genuine repentance says, God, it is you I have sinned against. So I'm coming. I'm appealing to your tender mercies. That's the difference between someone who would have sinned deliberately and one will still be in the house of God, appealing to the tender mercies of God. The other one will say, I don't want to be seen because now my reputation has been soiled. It is not repentance, it's regret. Regret doesn't restore relationship with God. Repentance does. Amen. And it has nothing to do with what others are saying. Can you imagine what others would be saying about King David? And boy, they will have plenty to say.

32 say? And I'm sure that even after that, can you imagine you are going to the temple and they say, King David is coming to church today. And you are the nephew of Uriah. You are the nephew of Uriah the Hittite. And then you enter the temple and they say, King David is coming today. And he won't come alone. He will come with entourage. He's a king. You say, look at people. People like that are also being allowed in the temple. And God is smiling. Say, my repentant son is back. May God grant us a revelation of his mercies at work. Because left to us alone, someone like that should never, ever be forgiven. But you see, true repentance will turn your heart back to God. It will turn your heart back to God. It will bring you back. Regret will keep you away. The devil wants you to stay away. The devil wants you to stay as far away from him, from God as possible. So he puts you in regret and guilt and say, you are not qualified. What you have done, nobody will accept you. Stay away. God says, come. As long as you are ready to repent, we can sit down and we can restore this relationship. Isaiah chapter 1 verse 18 and I stop. Isaiah 1:18, he says, come now and let us reason together, says the Lord. Though your sins are like scarlet, they shall be white as snow. Though they are like crimson, red, by the time I'm done with you, they shall be like wool. Come, let us reason together. I already know the mess that you are bringing. And this is my assurance, that by the time we have met together, as in God speaking through the prophet, that sin shall be wiped away. I will put it away from you, that as far as I'm concerned, it's gone. It shall be like wool. It shall be as white as snow. I will clean it, no matter how bad it is. Men will not accept it. But the good news is that in this meeting in Isaiah 1:18, men are not allowed to be in that meeting. It is not God with a committee of elders. It is God and God alone saying, come, let us reason together. I know you did it deliberately. The evidence is very clear against you. Instead of blaming anybody, instead of coming up with excuses, instead of defending what you have done, just come and I will clean you up. Even the people sitting next to you may not want you to be cleaned up, but I will clean you up. So that as far as I'm concerned, you are restored as a son, as a daughter. That's the God who forgives the unforgivable. The consequence may be there. You may have made certain bad choices that they were so bad that in fact, even you are estranged from all your family because of the bad choices you made. Your wife left you a long time ago because of your bad character. No excuses. Even your children don't even talk to you again because you were a horrible father. It's a fact. However, with all that mess, when you still come to him, despite the consequence, God says, welcome back. I will clean you up and my relationship with you is restored from today. That is why don't judge anybody by the consequence you see in their lives. Because you don't know what their relationship with God is like now. They may have done the worst of things. But the God who forgives the unforgivable is able to accept them. In spite of all that they have done, he said, come. King David, your own trusted soldier, you have killed him.

others around you may never forgive you. The truth is that the capacity of human beings to forgive is very limited. It's very, very limited. We only stop at the consequence stage. That's a natural human being. We only, if you do this, because you have done this to me. Mm-hmm. But the God that we serve goes beyond it. And so even though you may be suffering certain things as a result of your bad choices, the God who forgives the unforgivable says, come, let us reason together. Come, let us reason together. Though your sins be as scarlet, they shall be white as snow. I will clean you up. And as far as I'm concerned, you and I, we are back on good terms. There are people who are on good terms with God that the world doesn't know. Because the world cannot accept it. It is too much for us. It is too much for us. We cannot accept it. But that's the God that we serve. You know, there's a short story that always gets me. Sometimes we don't think about it that way because we are busy telling stories about, you know, Easter, Good Friday and all that. One of the stories I find very interesting was the experience of the thief on the cross. Look at how quick his route was to receive forgiveness. Jesus said, today you'll be with me in paradise. Imagine somebody standing there watching the crucifixion that this thief had stole from and maybe even killed their family member when they were stealing, because they convicted him rightly based on what he had done. And then he turns around to Jesus and says, please remember me when the time comes. Jesus says, deal, done. Can you imagine you are standing there? The guy stole from me. The damage he did. Jesus didn't. Maybe Jesus doesn't know the full story. I want to appeal. There's no room for appeal. When he forgives, it's done. That's how it works. The one who forgives the unforgivable. There's nothing he cannot forgive. For us, we have limitations. There are things we can't forgive. But for God, there's nothing he cannot forgive. And so despite all the consequence, God is able to forgive. That's why you should be careful as I close. Some of you who like to pray against people because of what they have done. Sometimes you may pray against that person. Some of the things you prayed for may even be happening to the person. What may shock you is that if that person repents, God has forgiven them. God has forgiven them. Oh, and when the day comes and the Lord calls us home, get ready. You may have a next door neighbor that will shock you in heaven. As long as they have come to him in repentance, simple as that, it's restored. It's restored. It's restored. That is also the reason why sometimes some of us, after all the wicked prayers we pray, nothing happens to those people. Then you are angry with God. Who is losing? You are angry with God. You keep looking at this, Psalm 35. You are busy. You want to curse them. May their path be slippery. All sorts of dangerous ones. May the angels of the Lord chase them. The angels that are chasing them are blessing them. We serve a God who forgives the unforgivable. Make room for that in your dealings and you will save your own heart. Make room for that in your dealings. That's the reason why we should never give up on any soul. They may suffer some consequence. Yes, they may. But you cannot be a judge on their relationship with God. God is ready to listen to anybody who is ready to repent. He will forgive you. Simple repentance. No blaming. No excuses. No defense of the sin. Simple. I have sinned against you. The Lord says, I accept you. We'll start again. I will put away your sin. He said to David, you shall not die. Consequences may follow. By you, I have forgiven you. May God grant us forgiveness.

0: In Jesus' name, amen. I want us to just take this 1 minute to pray. Just take this 1 minute to pray. Because I believe whether you are here listening to me in person or you are joining us virtual, or maybe you're even listening to this message, I want to give you this 1 minute to talk to God. Because sometimes we have made certain choices that we know. We know that they are not choices that honored God. But today, you have the hearing of the God who forgives the unforgivable. Just talk to him and pray a simple prayer. Simple prayer. Not blaming anybody, not justifying your sin. Not looking for excuses. But just as King David said, I have sinned against you, O God. According to your tender mercies, blot out my transgressions. Talk to him right now. Appeal to his tender mercies. Appeal to his loving kindness. Appeal to his tender mercies. That the Lord himself would wipe out that sin. Though your sins be as scarlet, they shall be as white as snow. Though they be like crimson, they shall be like wool. Talk to him right now. That the Lord himself will forgive you. He will restore that relationship that you can still call him Abba Father. He will restore that relationship in spite of everything that has happened. Yes, he knows. He said, come, let us reason together. Though the sins be like scarlet, he knows that the sin is there. But he's the only one who can forgive the unforgivable. Talk to him right now that the Lord will set your heart right. He will set your heart right in the name of Jesus. Father, we thank you. Lord, we give you praise. We give you glory. My Lord and my God, we thank you for your mercies. We thank you for your mercies, Lord. We thank you for your loving kindness. We thank you, O God, for the multitude of your tender mercies. Because those tender mercies, they are everlasting. They last from generation to generation. And so we come to you appealing, Lord, to your tender mercies. We say, Father, forgive us. Restore that brother, restore that sister in the name of Jesus. The world may not forgive him, but we thank you, O God, that your tender mercies is able to forgive. According to your loving kindness, O God, forgive that brother, forgive that sister, Lord. Restore them back to you, O God, in the name of Jesus. Father, we bless you for your grace and for your mercy. We thank you, O God, for that is our source of hope. That's our source of restoration. Today we say we will not stay away from you, Lord. We are coming back home, O God, because your tender mercies is able to restore us. We thank you, Heavenly Father. In Jesus' name we pray. Amen.
1: If you've never had the opportunity to receive Jesus as your Lord and personal Savior, I want you to pray this prayer with me. Say, Heavenly Father, I come to you today believing that you sent Jesus to come and die for me. I believe that Jesus is the Son of God and that if I confess with my mouth and believe in my heart that God raised him from the dead, I shall be saved. Father, I'm sorry for my sin, and I ask that you forgive me now. I accept your Son, Jesus Christ, as my personal Lord and Savior. I commit my whole life into your hands. In Jesus' name I pray. Amen. Well, congratulations for praying this prayer. Now that you pray this simple prayer, you are saved and part of God's family. According to Romans 10, 9 and 10 and John 1, 12. 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
6: Over your brethren. What he's actually talking about is that you and your descendants will be lord over your brother and his descendants. And your brothers, your brother and his descendants will bow down to you. And some too believe that when he said, and let your mother's sons bow down to you, he's talking about the mother's brother Laban's children bowing down to him. But you know, I think more he's talking about Jacob and his descendants, and he's talking about Esau and his descendants. And he said, be Lord over your brethren. This thing is scary. So the father is arranging them. And I'm telling you people, anytime a leader arranges people, hatred is one of the things that is likely to come. I'm telling you, in a church, if you make one a senior associate pastor and the other one a junior associate pastor, hatred will come. So any system you are in and you see promotions and rearrangements, everybody should start watching your heart, because murder can creep into your heart. It is rare as a human being to rejoice when somebody is promoted over you. So you see, I have some cameramen here. If I call one right now and I say, you are the head cameraman and the rest are going to be under you, I'm telling you, hatred, bitterness. And this is what many people who receive promotion don't realize. When one church is growing better than the other one, the one whose church is not growing will be bitter and angry. When you are in a church, somebody gets an opportunity to preach, another person doesn't get opportunity to preach, the one who doesn't get the opportunity to preach is going to be angry. Call it envy, and you are getting closer to something. So by the time Isaac told Esau, Jacob, who he thought was Esau, be Lord over your brethren and let your mother's sons bow down to you, he has precipitated war. And you know, people after this, the war between the Edomites, who were the descendants of Esau, and the Israelites, who were the descendants of Jacob. The war lasted for long. You see, Esau and Jacob, they made some kind of cosmetic, or let me call it symptomatic, treatment of the situation. So Jacob and Esau, they made patch. You know, it doesn't matter, bro. It doesn't matter who bows to who. But later on, the wars continued. And some of the conflicts the Edomites refused the people of Israel passage when they were going through the wilderness. They were one of the first people to resist them. These are your own brothers who are coming out of bondage, and they are going through the wilderness, and they want a way out. The Edomites said, no way, you are not going. Then in the days of King Saul and David, there was war between the Israelites and the Edomites. And during the reign of Jehoshaphat, there was war again. And during the reign of Amaziah, there was war again. And when you look at the prophetic words of the prophets in the Bible, the prophets kept talking about Edom, Edom, Edom, Edom, and Edom, and the way the Edomites hated the people of Israel. Now, I know you know all these things, so today, because we are going to pray straight away, straight away. And the prayer I want you to pray is this. You see, God, by his own arrangement, made Jacob the Lord over Esau. It's God who made it. But you look at Genesis 33, something happened. Genesis 33, something happened. Genesis 33, the verse number 13. This is Jacob talking to Esau. And he said, my Lord knoweth that the children are tender, and the flocks and the herds with young are with me. And if men should overdrive them one day, then all the flock will die. You see, this is now Jacob who is calling Esau his Lord. The man wants peace. So although the prophecy says, you, Jacob, are the Lord over Esau, in the name of diplomacy, he now calls Esau his Lord. Can I tell you this? You can never appease a witch in your family. Oh, and I will mean your penny. I defer to you. The Lord told me something. He said, the king must talk like a king and walk like a king. Otherwise, the empire will collapse. The king must talk like a king and walk like a king. So when you go to some cultures, they tell you, openi on pacho. I'm telling you, when you are supposed to be the boss and you behave and act like the dustbin, and then you know what our culture will tell you, oh, openi dear, and kwala ko toilet ewa osoa. Then they'll tell you, you don't throw out the baby and the bathwater. In fact, some babies, throw them out before even the bathwater. Because they are not babies. So I have seen people who have authority, kings who are talking like servants, and they are walking like servants. In the name of humility, Jacob, your father has laid hands on you and said, be Lord over your brethren. Now, Jacob is calling Esau his Lord. Now look at another verse. Verse 3. And Jacob passed before them, and he bowed himself to the ground 7 times until he came near his brother Esau. So he rather was bowing before. He was bowing before Esau. And you know, we have always seen this as a mark of humility on the part of Jacob, a man of God. It increased the lifespan of the war. Because when you cast your pearls before swine and give that which is holy unto dogs, you prolong a conflict in the family. The one with the birthright must be able to tell the one who hasn't got the birthright, sit down. A daddy must speak like a daddy, not like a baby. Stop apologizing to your children and begging them. Since when the children understand, please? What made me the man I am is that I had a father who knew he was the father in the house. Nyognab screams, everybody must line up. That is why I'm standing like the way I'm standing. If I had a weak father, like the way some of you are weak in your own houses, my children would have all become rebels. Today we have too many begging fathers who don't know what they are about. Jacob, why are you bowing? You want peace, so you are bowing. And in our families, I can tell you, sometimes brother and sister, you have a big brother who is very envious. He has refused to accept what God has made you. You are still with him. Oh, and this is my brother. You know, oh, he's my big brother. He's my big brother. Meanwhile, oh, brother, on the number of his own. The person is among juju people. He's trying to kill him. You two, you are busy hugging big brother. He's my big brother. The first murder case in the Bible took place between brothers. And it was a senior brother who killed a younger brother. Listen to me today. Somebody's trying to kill you today, and the person is your brother or your sister. You'll be running away from armed robbers and embracing your own brother. I know people, they've done all kinds of gates. You know, gates. They've done heavy gates, tall gates, to prevent armed robbers from coming into their house. But they are living with their envious, wicked senior brother in the same house. The enemy is in your house. You have done a gate to prevent the enemy from coming in. But the real enemy is in your house. A man's foes shall be they of his own house. You see, Abuabekawa. Everyone to me. Listen to me. Can I tell you this? If you are a senior brother, or you went into a ministry or an organization first, and somebody comes in later and receives a promotion, allow it from the bottom of your heart. Allow it from the bottom. Instead of this envious spirit, jealous spirit, you want to kill. You have become a wicked person overnight. And I came to tell some of you, listen, anytime hands are laid on you and you are blessed, know that you have enemies. Some of that effect, where sometimes you just have some favor and others cannot understand why you have the favor. So your father has told you, and then your mother also told you that you have the birthright. And then the prophecy was that from the beginning, he said that the two nations are in your belly. Two nations are in your belly. And they are struggling with each other. The elder one will serve the younger. It's a prophecy. And it is not about you, Jacob. It is about the nation. The birthright is not about you. The birthright is about you, your descendants, your children, and your children's children. So you are the custodian of the birthright. Jacob, what you are doing is going to compromise the future of your children. I remember some time ago, I had a dear Christian sister. There was an inheritance, a house or something. And then she's like, oh, okay. Me, I think I can give up the house. I'm really not interested. I told that my friend, I said, you cannot give this house out. Because the other people who are involved in the house, they will waste it. They cannot be good custodians of the house. And your father's inheritance would have been wasted. Can I tell you this? Bosses should stop behaving like servants. You have the authority. Walk like a king and talk like a king. Lift up your hand and say, I will walk like a king. And I will talk like a king. And you go to many of our homes and families, and it's like that. Somebody has authority who doesn't know the use of the authority. That is why you go to many countries, and it looks like a dictator is the one who is able to get a good government. You go to many companies, and the CEO is an impossible personality. Because if it's not like that, nothing will work. No. Human beings don't know advice. They know command. And they don't know whispering. They know screaming. The one who they said, be Lord over your brethren, the man is now rather bowing down. And they said, let your mother's sons bow to you. He is bowing. When they said, be Lord over your brethren, he is now calling somebody Lord. And you know, you think that by doing that, you will pacify him, his heart will cool down. And truly, maybe Esau's heart cooled down, but their descendants did not understand it. Keep holding your junior sisters back. So instead of your junior sister holding your back, you are holding your junior sisters back. You are the madam. You've gone to town. You have done shopping. Your secretary, who is following you, has also done her own shopping, holding her own bag, and you two, you are holding your own. And you are saying, oh, you see, I don't want to lord it over people. I'll hold my own. She thinks she'll hold her own. You see, if she even holds her own, it's not going to kill me. It won't kill you, but it will make her a fool. It will make her a fool because human beings don't understand that kind of language. They don't know where a line is until you draw it and put barbed wire there. Then they will know they shouldn't cross it. May God show you how to carry a birthright, how to be a lord, how to carry authority, because many of us don't know it. Sometimes, in the name of humility, we change the order. For those of us who are blacks, colored people, sometimes they can take you and put you in a place of work. And maybe you are surrounded by Caucasians or white people, Caucasian. I'm telling you, even if they make you the head, you will have to pray to find the balance between humility and timidity. If you are not careful, you'll be timid right now. You will forget you are the boss. And you think you are being humble. You know, I'm serving others. But you are creating a situation for people to look down on you. And that's because people, I understand authority. I understand what it means for God to give a mandate to somebody over this space. I know the battles I'm fighting. I know the principalities I deal with day and night. Listen, I will not let you chip in the authority. No. You will chip in it. You must know the authority you carry. So the writer of Ecclesiastes, he says there's an error And this is the error. Ecclesiastes 10:5. There is an evil which I have seen under the sun, as an error which proceedeth from the ruler. There is an evil which I have seen under the sun. This evil is an error. And the error is from a ruler. The ruler is the one making the mistake. You know, Pastor Aaron, when you go to the house of a king, they finish eating before the servant. Sometimes we reverse it. So he said, this is the error. And he said, the error proceeds from the ruler. Go to the next verse. Folly is set in great dignity, and the rich sit in low place. So you can see folly, and it's up there. And the rich is sitting in a low place. So Esau, who sold his birthright, folly, is sitting lofty. And here is Jacob in the low place. Verse 7. I have seen servants upon horses and princes walking as servants upon the earth. So here are servants upon horses and princes are walking. You know, people, when it comes to birthrights, we have to be very careful. I have seen many people who have authority. When you put them in the place of authority, they say, oh, no, you know, it doesn't matter. We are all colleagues. We are all colleagues. What league are you playing and you are colleagues? I want somebody today to begin to pray. The Father, give unto me the capacity to talk and walk like a king. Let me talk and walk like a king. Let me reason like a king. Let me behave like a king. Kings don't sit on a throne for nothing. That is why sometimes you go to some churches and the pastor's chair is different from the chair of the members. No. And the senior pastor's chair is different from the rest of the people. As soon as you go and take this chair, the kind I sit on, every pastor on the front row thinks he's the same as you. Because your chairs are the same. You humble yourself to some extent. If you are not careful, you destroy the system. Because you see, human beings psychologically, why will you go to a church and the pastor is wearing a big dress with a mitre and a staff? I was so ugly with a nipa kakra. You go to our villages and the chief will be wearing about 3 smocks. Then he will hang about 3 talismans. Some here, some here. Sometimes she nimo. Ugly with a nipa kakra. At your company, you can decide. I'm the CEO, but it doesn't matter. Then during break, you and your workers will be eating together. You may not realize it, but you are spoiling them. The bosses people respect is the one you greet, good morning. It says, good morning, sir. No, that's the one they respect. Oh. Bring yourself to their level. They will treat you like carpet. But you know what, people? In your family, I want you to know, the birthright you carry, especially if you are not the firstborn and your father happens to give you favor or your mother happens to give you favor, stop deceiving yourself that your big brother or your big sister, they like you. Maybe you are the younger sister. The day you are married, all your sisters are there. Everybody's beginning to pretending to be happy. Oh, we are happy for you. We are happy for you. We are happy for you. Now, I wish they would really be happy for you. But big sister, right now, what's so special about it? Everybody's waiting for your marriage to collapse and you'll come back home. First of all, lift up your hands and pray. Father, teach me. Now, listen to me. If you have to be a chief, I remember I knew a certain lady who was going to be made a queen mother. And she said they went and locked her up for 3 days to coach her before they bring her out. Because from that day, there is a way you cannot walk again. You have to change the way you walk. You have to change the way you talk. Some of you, God has promoted you a lot and favored you, but you are still walking like a local man. You still behave like a local person. Pray, Father, teach me to walk like a king, to talk like a king. Begin to pray. Teach
7: the name of the Lord Jesus. In the name of the Lord Jesus, O Lord, we pray this morning, Lord, you teach us even to talk like a king and to walk like a king in the name of the Lord Jesus. 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

0: Hallelujah.
1: I remember I had one of my sons here, and he went to school in the south, Presec. You know, in the north here, we greet everybody. So this, my son went to Presec and was greeting everybody. Any student he meets, good afternoon, good afternoon. So they ask, I'm not tired of greeting people. But I'm telling you, it's timidity. There are some parts of the world where you come from and you go into a certain setting. If you are not careful, you'll be intimidated. Look, I've gone to many places, and sometimes I had to fight it. Because you see, your own mind, you've gone to a program, they've invited you somewhere. You are the main speaker. But if you are not careful, either your accent, where you come from, something about you. Stop giving instructions to your leaders. Stop giving instructions to your leaders. Yeah, I thought the pastor would come and do this and this and this. Then I'll also do this. No, you are too small. No, you are too small. Unless the pastor does not know the level of his authority. But I can tell you, many pastors, especially when they are taking charge of a space like this, they know what they are about. No, you can't run the system for them. You can't. They know what they are about. They understand authority. Otherwise, they will not be standing where they are standing. So if you mess up with them, you'll be a mess. Nobody can do the kind of work these people do if they don't understand authority. They know that God has set in the church first apostles and prophets, evangelists, pastors, and teachers. See, they know the word first. And they know the word secondarily, and they know the word thirdly. And if it's in a family, the husband knows he's the head of the house. And the woman has to understand she's not the head. She can't lead him. There'll be chaos. I've seen men who say, okay, let me go and ask my wife and come back. And it's not, I'm not saying don't take decisions with your wife. But you can only ask the wife and come back if she has common sense. But if the wife is anti-Christ, you can't do. You are the head. There is a time when it is a head that is thinking. Yeah, and they didn't consult me. And see, nobody told me anything. I just saw something. There are times you will just see something happening in the church. And you're an associate pastor and you didn't know about it. And you must flow. I want you to pray. Just pray this prayer, Lord. Give me the wisdom and the common sense to know when I see something which will not bow to me. I pray somebody under the sound of my voice, lift up your hands and watch this. Pray and say, Father, I will never let anything I should bow down to me. Esau's mistake. He allowed somebody he should bow down to, somebody he should serve. He allowed the thing to serve him. You know when Jesus was going to wash Peter's feet? Peter said, please. Please. You can wash my feet. You can wash my feet. Jesus was going to be baptized. As soon as John the Baptist said, saw him, he said, why are you bringing me trouble? How can I baptize you? And it was Jesus who said, suffer it to be so for now, for thus it will come to fulfill all righteousness. But as soon as they finished order, he said, behold, the Lamb of God that taketh away the sin of the world. He declared that at the same time. And he made all the confession. This man's shoe lashes, I am not worthy to untie. Can you pray? You know what, people, for the sake of your family, I know you are the big brother. I know you are the big sister. But God has given your younger brother some blessing. Can you allow it? Can you allow it without a bitterness?
0: I believe you've been blessed by this message. For further information, please visit www.eastwoodanaba.com. God bless you richly.
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1: I wrestle sometimes when I get afraid with a scripture that I'm sure many of us have heard. It's in 1 John 4:18. And it says, basically, that there is no fear in love, but perfect love casts out fear, because fear involves torment. But he who fears has not been made perfect in love. I struggle with this scripture sometimes because I'm trying to figure out what my fear has to do with God's love. I've always told myself that the two can coexist, and they do, but they should not coexist. So when I find myself afraid, and if you're taking notes, I want you to write this down. I want you to ask yourself this question. How would a revelation of God's love change this fear? How would a revelation of God's love change?

0: It's 21 minutes past 12. You're listening to Positive Soul Food right here on Sunny 88.7 FM. The song in the background is Hillary. She's a Norwegian Christian artist, and the song she's coming through with is How Does It Feel? You know, most of the times we love to play songs that remind us that we are loved, kind of encourages us to keep the faith. But how many songs affirm what Christ has already done for us? When we see the growth of the scripture in our lives, where we've come to a place of acceptance that I am loved, that I am authentically me and yet beautiful.
1: Feels so good. How does it feel?
0: So Hillary is just asking, how does it feel to be the real you, to accept who you are, who God has made you, who Jesus has made you? Where you've broken free from self-doubt and courageously embracing your true identity in Christ. By her own words, she said that she wrote the song as a comforting message for anyone who needs a reminder that they are special, deeply loved, and valuable even during hard times. I hope that this song encourages you to let go of the anxieties, breathe in the peace that the Lord has made available to us, and realize our unique self-worth. And our self-worth is found in Jesus.
1: How does it feel? Step on your feet. Now you're on the upside. Let him see.
0: This Tuesday afternoon, let's see the real you in how you deal with people, in how you relate with your work, even the thoughts that go through your mind. My name is Chantel Jordan, and you're listening to Positive Soul Food right here on Sunny 88.7 FM. I'm so glad you're tuned in. For this song, I played a special piece from Pastor Sarah Jakes.
1: You are something special, one of a kind.
0: Where she talked about the love of God casting out fear, the love of God being our strength, the love of God that gives us the validation, the inward

0: validation that we know we don't need from the outside.
1: You don't have to hide it.
0: And if you're struggling, just humor me for a second. Imagine all these things you're struggling with. Where, oh, I need to love myself more. I need to be confident more. Imagine that you just sit with the word of God that says you're loved. Imagine a world where you believe that with your whole heart. How will your output be like? How will your output in life, in your relation with people, with the thoughts that go through your mind be like?
1: This is the place to be and have the
0: I told myself that I'll just make sure to play that piece from Pastor Sarah Jakes every day before I get on the show. Because sometimes when you're on the show, you're even though you've allowed the Holy Spirit to do his work, you still second guess yourself. After the show, you're overthinking. Did I say this right? Did I? No, we need to stop that, you know. But when I listen to this, I'm reminded that I'm already validated in God. He put me here for a reason. He put us on earth for a reason. And I hope that you have that faith in you this afternoon.
1: Freedom, baby, it's your life. Don't it feel so good?
0: Before I forget, we started off the show with a highs and lows. It's a rendition by Eagle's Wings. The real song is by Hillsong Worship. And after that, we came through with Lee Vasty's Baptize Me, then CJ Psalm 51. And now in the background, we have Hillary with How Does It Feel? Yes, how does it feel when you finally let go of the anxiety? Or if you're still holding on, just how do you think it will feel if you finally let go?
1: You've been on sidelines, time to show the real you.
0: The show promises to bring you music that would encourage you, make your day a little bit better. So stick and stay. Don't change that dial. Positive Soul Food right here on Sunny 88.7 FM. I would love to hear from you. 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

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He is the Prince of Peace. 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In Him we find all the good things that we have requested of Him. Sometimes we may be looking on the outside, hoping to, I don't know, find an answer, but look within, because the greater one lives in us.

listening to Positive Soul Food right here on Sunny 88.7 FM. You know, over the few days, few weeks, there's just something that has been on my mind. I think it was this yesterday on the morning drive, we had an anointed man of God. I think, let me just grab his book.

0: And as I was saying, we had him on the morning drive and with the book, The Currency of Faith. And so it began a conversation about what faith is. You know, he talked about how that in our world today, most people do not understand what faith is. He shared the testimony that when many years ago, his wife they found fibroid in her tummy, and so it appeared that if they didn't do surgery, the wife would not be able to conceive. So the doctor suggested that they do surgery. But then he said that he refused to do surgery. Instead, he exercised his faith that he wouldn't allow his wife to go through surgery. And God answered that step of faith and she delivered. You know, so he's written a book about the importance of faith, and I think that we should all get it. But then it got me thinking, because right then somebody sent a message. Someone said that they know someone who had cancer, and the doctor told them that they need to go through chemotherapy. But then she said that she believes God will heal her, so she refused to go through the chemo, and then she died. So the person is asking, if by faith, right, if we apply our faith, we receive healing or receive the miracle that we need, then what about this lady? Not only did she believe God will heal her, she actually took the step of faith by not going for chemo, right? So he asked the man of God this question. There wasn't really time to dive into it, but I think he did say that faith comes by hearing, as the scripture says, and by hearing, hearing by the word of God. So he asked, why did she do that? Why did she decide not to go for chemo? Did God tell her not to go for chemo? She just decided to do her own thing. So from what the man of God said is that you need to hear maybe a word from God with an instruction, do this. So I think for that period, that's what it appears he was saying. There wasn't time for him to dive into it. I may be wrong, but this was my understanding. So it got me thinking, because I feel like a lot of people have deliberated these things in our minds, you know, especially when we hear the message of faith now. Some people who believed in God to come through for them in a certain situation, right, will roll their eyes when they hear the messages of faith, because they feel like, I don't think this thing works, or I don't think once you believe it will be done, some things are just bound to happen. You know, so I've just been deliberating, because then what is faith? If the Bible says, right, Jesus said, when we ask, it will be given, right? It says, when we have faith as small as a mustard seed, we will say to this mountain, be thou removed and be cast into the sea. Right, that's what it says. But now with our different experiences, it feels like it's not cast in stone, that every situation can turn around while once you apply your faith. But some also believe it's cast in stone. I want to know your thoughts, right? There isn't much time, but I want to know your thoughts. I would love to also share my opinion on this. I think the Lord didn't give conditions, right, when the word was given that if your faith is as small as a mustard seed, you shall say unto this mountain. But then there's a part in scripture where the disciples were sent by Jesus to heal the sick. They went either to heal the sick or cast out a devil from someone, but it did not work. It didn't go the way they hoped. So they asked Jesus, what happened? And then Jesus said that this one, you'd have to apply prayer and fasting. It's not, hey, come out or be healed, as they've seen Jesus do, right? And then it takes place, right? And I also remember a prophet in the Old Testament who declared that there will be rain. There hadn't been rain for so long. He declared that there will be rain, right? And after some time there was, but the Bible tells us that after he said that, he went back home, put his head between his knees and prayed until he saw a sign in the sky. So, I would love to hear your thoughts. 0540-130684, that's the WhatsApp number. I want to hear your thoughts. on this. You're listening to Positive Soul Food right here on Sunny 88.7 FM. And I would want to hammer again on something that we've been talking about, asking precious listeners to get on board. That is a Sunny Singles Adventure. If you are unmarried, I believe that this would interest you. So we are having this beautiful program today. This morning on the morning drive, we had Kopna Jackson on the Singles Unscripted segment, and they hammered on what we are to expect when we head over to this event. We're going to be having a sit down with Kopna Jackson, and he is so powerful. He is filled with a load of information, you know, and he shed light on singleness, being single. He talked about how that some of us feel like it's being single is a transition, it's for a moment. We've made it like it's the thing you are before the marriage comes. It's like you're on your way to marriage. But then there are people who will not get married. There are people who don't desire to get married. There are people who may try, but they will not get married. Is the end of everything, the crowning of all things, marriage? These are the things that he would be talking to us about. He shared that, you know, as a human being, don't be in the waiting room of I'm waiting for marriage, so you don't take certain steps. You're thinking my life will be more fulfilled when I'm married. And he said that there's a bit of truth in that. There's some kind of fulfillment, but it's not 100%, you know. But you're first of all a human being. You're here for a purpose. The purpose isn't to get married. You know, even for married people, marriage isn't really the purpose, right? So these are some of the things that he will be taking us through, talking to us about being quality human being, authentic human beings, seeing that we've been placed on earth by Jesus Christ to do something on earth, not to just go to school, get a job, date and get married, have children, and then go be with the Lord. There's more to that. So we're going to be having a sit down with Kopna Jackson, where he will share real perspectives and plenty of talk about our journey in life. Of course, this is coming after we have, hiked up to Afajato. We'll see Afajato. He even said that as if you were able to join live, he mentioned that as he is a bit heavy, he will still hike. So it's time for us to stretch our feet. We are too much in our minds. So this event, I believe, will be a blessing to you. We'll also head to Tagbo Falls. There'll be mingling, definitely good food, plenty, and a hotel stay at Volta Serene. This is happening 31st October to 1st November 2026. And the departure time is 6 a.m. The cost for single is 2,850 Ghana cedis. 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And speaking of events, we are putting together an amazing Christmas package for you. Yes, Christmas came very early. It's Christmas in Dubai with Sunny FM. This Christmas, Sunny FM is bringing our listening family together for an unforgettable Christmas in Dubai from 22nd to 29th December 2026. We depart Accra on the 22nd of December, and from the moment we arrive, the experience begins. So on the 23rd, we have a fantastic half-day city tour taking you around some of Dubai's iconic sites. Then on Christmas Eve, the 24th, we are heading into the desert for an exciting desert safari with camel rides, sandboarding, quad bikes, and a barbecue dinner. On Christmas Day, we begin with the morning with a Christmas service, giving thanks to God for bringing us through the year. And in the evening, we turn up the Christmas spirit with an all-white Christmas party. Expect some of your favorite Ghanaian dishes as part of the Christmas celebration. We have you sorted. There'll be fufu jollof and other beautiful, beautiful tasting meals. 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So whether you're traveling alone, with your spouse, with a friend, or as a family, this could be your Christmas adventure. 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The number again is 0545-223324. It's better to start making arrangements now before we get you get to November. You call and we're saying, I'm sorry, the deadline is up. So I think it's a wonderful time to just go rest. We've been in Ghana from January up until now. I think it's time to go out to see the world. Maybe you've already traveled out of Ghana this year. It doesn't hurt to do another one. This one is a special one. 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And I would love to play the Christmas in Dubai jingle just so you can get more information.
1: What if this Christmas you did something completely different? What if instead of the usual Christmas routine, you woke up on Christmas morning in Dubai? What if you spent Christmas with the Sunny family, surrounded by beautiful sights, good food, great people, and unforgettable experiences? 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From 22nd to 29th December, we're bringing our listening family together for Christmas in Dubai with Sunny FM. We depart Accra on Tuesday, 22nd December, and from the moment we arrive, the adventure begins. On the 23rd, we take you on a fantastic half-day city tour, exploring some of Dubai's iconic sites. Then Christmas Eve, 24th December, we head into the desert, camel rides, sunboarding, quad bikes, and a beautiful barbecue dinner under the Dubai skies. 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And in the evening, we dress in all white and celebrate. 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

0: as the psalmist said, I was glad when they said unto me, let us go to the house of the Lord.
1: Jesus, you don't owe me.
0: This was in the Old Testament.
1: Anything.
0: By God's grace, Jesus came in the flesh, died on the cross, rose again.
1: It's more than anything.
0: And through his sacrifice, we have received the Holy Spirit into us, making our bodies the temple of the Lord.
1: You came through.
0: So the house of the Lord is wherever we are. Gatton is coming through with Nothing Else, telling the Lord that we want nothing else but Him. And I believe that the Lord made the same proclamation of love, of commitment to us. God was saying He wants nothing else but us, to the point of giving Himself for us. He said that greater love has no one than somebody for Him to lay His life down for His friends. I messed that up. Yes.
1: God, I just wanna sit.
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0: 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So come with great expectations and an open heart. You know, as Paul testified in Acts 22, verse 6, about noon, as I came near Damascus, suddenly a bright light came from heaven, flashed around me. So you can come believing and expecting your testimony, because God's power, in a flash, can turn every sickness and difficult situation around for His glory.
1: No, I'm not here for blessing.
0: Yes, that's all we want to say to the Lord. We don't want blessings, because You already gave it to us. We just want more of You.
1: Because Jesus, You don't owe me anything. It's more than nothing.
0: If you're in the pharmaceutical industry, maybe you want to hear this.
1: Anything.
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We're still on the Leadership Lunch and Learn that is happening on 3rd October, Saturday. This particular one is very close to me because I was privileged to attend one this year in June. It was the Audacity of Visibility with Dr. Glory Edozien and Joyce Daniels from Nigeria. It was wonderful. It was spectacular. I was there, and I would recommend that you make preparations to attend the one that is coming in this October, just this October coming. And the Leadership Lunch and Learn theme is the Audacity of Leadership in October 3rd. So on Saturday, 3rd October, we're sitting with Edith Uyobukeri, who has 35 years of leadership experience across PwC, Nestle, Diageo, and beyond. 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The time is 12 noon. 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
0: You know, earlier on the show, I was just deliberating on the matters of faith. You know, just to put it simply, we know that whatever we declare will come to pass. Well, we ask God, if we're seeking healing and we're believing and trusting God and applying our faith, by the messages we've heard, we're supposed to get results. But what if in a situation where we've had different instances where people believed, right, they applied the word of God as they say, but they didn't see results? Like somebody said on the morning show that was yesterday, that somebody who had cancer, right, was supposed to go for chemotherapy, but she refused to go for chemo because she believed that God will heal her. Unfortunately, she died, right? So the person was asking, what happened there, right? Is it cast in stone that God is able to? I mean, we know God is able, but the situation where you are believing that healing will take place, right? And then healing doesn't say take place. Some people will say because you didn't have faith. And I feel like that is just a bit too cruel. But I do have a personal thoughts on that. I feel that, for example, this lady who had chemo and said that she believed God will heal her, but that didn't happen. She died from cancer. She had cancer, was supposed to go for chemotherapy, but unfortunately, she died because she refused to go for chemotherapy with the belief that God will heal her. So someone is asking, what happened there? If we say by faith, anything is possible. Didn't she have faith? I would love to hear your thoughts. You can WhatsApp us on 0540-130684. 0540-130684. I have an opinion on these things, you know, because I know there have been people who believe God will heal them. God will create an opportunity for them. They apply their faith, but nothing happened. You know, I'll start off with what a man of God said some time ago. He said that if you have a headache, when you have a headache, right, and you reach for paracetamol, you are unable to pray over that headache or apply your faith or exercise your faith, exercise the word of God that says that, you know, we have been anointed to heal the sick, you know, lay hands on your head and command the headache to go. If you don't have that practice, if you don't have that experience, if you reach for paracetamol when you have headache, why do you expect that when you have cancer, you can now exercise your faith? That's what a man of God said. So he's saying that faith is a journey. You begin from somewhere. So in your daily life, you have a pain in your neck. Do you pray over it or you reach for paracetamol? So basically, if you've not exercised your faith enough to be able to deal with a headache, what makes you think that you can pray on a bigger issue and it will come to pass? Of course, there are cases where we have miracles happening. A man of God prayed, or you were believing God. It feels like that is something that is spontaneous. That can happen once you are in the presence of God. Others will get healed, others don't, right? But if you want that sure, consistent, I hope I don't get in trouble with this opinion I'm sharing. But from what he's saying, you must have exercised your faith over the years. So when the evil day comes, what being dada, you know, I think his explanation makes sense. What do you think? I want to hear from you. 0540-130-684. 0540-130-684. 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I'm just going to play a wonderful song, a song that we all know, Jesus Take the Wheel by Caleb. The original singer is Carrie Underwood. Yeah, I nearly missed

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8: 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He says, "About noon, as I came near Damascus, suddenly a bright light from heaven flashed around me. 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
1: But what Jesus says to him is where the real power is. Oh, because when I hear Satan has asked for me, I get afraid. I get nervous. Because I don't know if I have what it takes to withstand the spiritual warfare connected with what he's asked for. But Jesus gives us insight into where our focus should be in the moments where we are experiencing a sifting. He says, but I have prayed for you. That don't mean much to you all, because we send thoughts and prayers all the time. But I want you to know that Jesus praying for you is different than me praying for you. When I pray for you, I have to say in the name of Jesus, because he is the only way that I can approach the throne of grace. When I pray for you, my heart is in the right place, but I'm not any more worthy to pray for you than you are worthy to pray for yourself. And I'm going to do the best that I can. But when Jesus prays for me, that's why he doesn't have to rescue Peter from the saving. Because my prayer for you in the sifting is stronger than the sifting that you're going through. Oh, I wish I could say that real good. If you knew who was praying for you, if I hopped on over into Hebrews, I would tell you that he's making intercession on your behalf right now. And if you didn't want to go to Hebrews, I'd jump on over into Romans, and I'd let you know that he's seated on the right hand of the Father, making intercession on your behalf right now. If you understood who's praying for you, that he's got all power in his hands. So when he says, devil, let her loose, we don't have to wonder if it's gonna happen. When he tells

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And that is All Authority. This rendition is by Tiffany. This song is so powerful and it just makes me reflect on what I have been deliberating, you know, on faith, on healing, on miracles. You know, I talked about how that people have questions, right? When we put our faith to work, we get healing, we get miracles, whatever it is that is on our heart. But there are times where stories like the one I shared earlier of a lady who had cancer and she believed God will heal her. So she did not go for chemotherapy as it was requested by the doctor. And unfortunately, she lost her life. And it was someone's question, then what happened? Isn't that faith? And I just want to share my little and humble opinion on this matter. I believe, you know, faith does produce results. I believe the name of Jesus produces results. But I think that we haven't really gone deep into this matter. I think most people are riding on belief and hope and calling it faith. You know, the Bible says that faith, I'm rephrasing it. Faith is the title deed. Faith is the evidence that what you prayed for, you have it. You have it. Faith, I think that most people just when you believe that, yes, God is the healer, right? God is, he can do anything, right? You do believe that. And so you carry on with that belief. Belief is powerful, but faith is an entirely different thing. It's the assurance of the things we hoped for. So you're believing that God will do something, right? If you have faith, it's the evidence. It's like you've acquired a land and they've given you papers. You've not seen the land, but you have been given the papers that this is the evidence that you have the land. When you're holding that paper in your hands, you're not going around trying to declare, I have a land or I received the land. You have it. So you're very relaxed. So faith is that evidence that, ooh, I have received my healing. But I think we are operating in belief and calling it faith. And I don't think faith is something that you can just walk into or get. You have to work at it. This is my humble opinion. This is my humble opinion. And I think it's not something you can gain in the moment. Are there people in the world who, in that moment when something happened, their faith was activated? I believe that even if that happens, it means they've been building themselves. Because sometimes we get into trouble. That's when we start rushing, getting the scriptures. Do you live a lifestyle of faith? I remember years ago, after class on my way, I saw this deodorant I wanted to buy, but the money I had was only enough to take a bus home. So, and at that time I was reading a book on faith. Okay. And I had the voice of the Holy Spirit that I should go ahead and buy that deodorant. And in my mind, I'm like, if I do, I won't have money to go home. So I realized he threw the challenge at me. He said, if you buy that, I'll take you home. Do you believe that? Would you exercise that faith? Will you exercise, since you're reading a book, you're reading about faith, will you exercise the faith you're reading about? To cut a long story short, I did buy it. And I walked into a bus came. I sat down. I didn't have any money, right? I sat down. And then I think the mate got to me and said that, like, bring your money. And I remember that time I had something small. So let's say the fare is one CD and I only had 30 pesos left, right? And I gave him the 30 pesos. I didn't say anything. He looked at me. He said nothing. And I got to my destination. There was another car. I got in. The maid asked for the money. I don't know, but whatever. It's a long time ago. But the point is, I got home. I got home without being disgraced that I didn't have money. I got home and it was an amazing thing for me, right? And so something like that, ask me if I continue. I didn't really continue. Continue as in whenever maybe I got a headache. Did I, you know,
declare God's word? Did I speak healing over the headache, or I just went ahead and picked paracetamol? So I feel like certain things, little things happen in our life and gives us the opportunity to exercise our faith on little things. So you, when you do that, you're growing in your faith, you're growing in your belief, you're growing in your accepting the word of God. So that when that evil day comes, because the Bible tells us there is an evil day that we need to prepare for, there are certain things that happen in our lives. So we're made to understand that these temptations, these trials come to make us stronger. So I feel that if you don't have the lifestyle of exercising your faith and you get into a huge issue, I think, I don't see how that would work out. Of course, there are times where the mercy of God provides healing through the faith of someone else, our men of God, or you're sitting in a service or something. But I feel like if you want that surety, you have to start somewhere. You have to start somewhere because the word of God doesn't lie. One thing another man of God said was at the beginning of his Christian life, when he knew about the word of God, he said to himself, if I'm going to believe this, I'm going to believe it all the way. So he set out to search the scriptures. He was passionate about this new creation thing, about the word of God. So every day he surrounded himself with things of the word, the sermons he would listen to, diving in scripture, listening to the word of God, listening to gospel music. Do you live that life every single day, searching the scripture? You read that, whatever you ask God, he would give to you. Have you sat down to go through the Bible, Genesis to Revelation, to understand the miracle of that and embody it? I believe that is where the answer is. That's why sometimes we even when you have maybe a condition, whether it's sickness, whether a situation, I don't think it's enough to say the Lord will heal me and then have 5 minutes of prayer and just declare God's word. I think you need to make time. Fast and pray. Sit down. Speak. If you speak in tongues, you speak in tongues. If you, however you pray, spend ample time on this matter. That I'm on this matter. I'm going to ensure that I receive my miracle. That is just my humble opinion. 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And in light of the Christian programs and things we can associate ourselves to keep our minds on God, I want to tell you about an upcoming program called Thronos 2026. This October, Vicky Amwa Music Ministry, together with anointed music ministers and seasoned men and women of God, invites you to Thronos 2026, an unforgettable experience of worship, prayer, and the word and praise. This year's theme is revealing Jesus. Salvation is found in no one else, for there's no other name under heaven given to mankind by which we must be saved. Acts 4:12. Ministering at Thronos will be Apostle Benedict Egan, resident minister of PI, WC Tessana, Apostle Abraham Lamte, General Overseer of Believers House of Worship International, and the prayer force for Thronos 2026, Reverend Joseph K. Yaboa, Reverend Salom Zeglo, Reverend Mrs. Selly Jan, Reverend Alex Ishan, and Reverend Paul Anim, also ministering as Celestial Voices of PIWC Tessano Minister Effie Yaboa, Minister Desmond Osei, with a special spoken word by our very own Brianna and the Vine Crew Theatre team of PIWC Tessano. Your host for Thronos 2026 is Ministral Vicky Amwa. The date is Sunday, 4th October 2026. 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

0: it is well. It is well. God has been faithful. 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

It's 13 minutes past 2, and we are at the end of the drive. I'm so glad you joined in and listened. I hope that you were blessed. I hope that you were motivated. I hope that we helped you in your dream of walking a little bit closer to Jesus every single day. My name is Chantal Jordan, and I'm so glad that you stuck and you stayed. Tomorrow, Brianne will be back, and tomorrow is just going to be a blessing. Anytime she's around, it's a full house. So this is where I say good afternoon and have a wonderful rest of your day. And as the song goes, this girl ain't going anywhere, but, you know, I gotta go. See you.

0: 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Praise the Lord, all
1: 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Welcome to Air Power with Kakwabeden, teaching the nations with signs and wonders. Why live in darkness when the light of God's word has solutions? Kakwa is a teacher of the word who also ministers with miracles and the prophetic anointing. Now, today's message. Welcome. Kakwa continues his teaching, The Power of Sight, on the subtitle, The Power of Insight. Last time, he taught that insight is seeing into a thing and understanding it, starting with yourself. Today, he shares how insight helps you solve problems and make good decisions. Stay with us.
2: Advantage number two is problem solving. Insight helps you to solve problems. When God wanted to solve the problem of sin, he didn't go into counseling. He didn't go into jail, building cells. He didn't go into punishment. He went to the root of the problem. That's insight. And the root of the problem is the heart of man. So Luke 3:9, John the Baptist said, now also the axe is laid unto the root of the trees. So sometimes to solve a problem, you've got to go to the root. You've got to take a radical decision. The word radical decision comes from the part of the root called the radical. That if you remove it, the problem will be solved. So some of us, what is causing the problem in your life is a friend that you have. You need insight. All the stress, the poverty, the frustration is the boyfriend that you have and the girl that you have. That's the problem. But you think it's a witch. It's not a witch. It's the person. Sometimes, like Jonah, you must remove people and throw them into the sea and there will be a great calm. You need insight. Number three, decision making. One thing about life is that we are always making decisions. And every decision is important because even the small decisions, they compound to become a big problem. So even take little decisions like eating. Small chocolate, you eat some. Sweet bath, they should bring you one. Ice cream, you eat some. Turkey, you are eating. You see, it's small, small. But sometimes what you don't know is that you are actually developing and cultivating high blood pressure by those small, small, small, small decisions. But a man of insight will know that, listen, it's not just eating. This leads to this, this leads to that, this leads to this, this leads to that. Because the person has insight. So based on that insight, even your decisions, when I was young, my father told me that a wise man, you see him through his eating. But now I've grown and understand. Because food has killed a lot of people. Psalm 69 verse 22. Let their table become a snare before them. And that which should have been for their welfare, let it become a trap. Ask your neighbor, is your food killing you? See insight. Yesterday, I got home late in the evening. Went to Kumasi for a wedding. I came in the night. When I came in the night, I was going up. Oh! I saw my daughter eating spaghetti, chicken, grill something. Hey, I was looking at him and saying, see, but it was in the night. She is what, 21 years old? I am 50 something. My children were enjoying. I saw some miserable banana, one, and a few granules. I said, give that one to me. I went to just hit the one banana and the granules, added pure water. Then I went to sleep. Because I knew that if I eat this food they are eating, I will be killing myself. Insight. The power of insight. Acts 27 verse 9. Now when much time was spent, And when sailing was now dangerous because the fast was

Everything seemed okay. But Paul said, listen, I have read into the situation. I have studied the weather, both climatically and spiritually. And I can tell that as a man of insight, I can understand that this voyage is very dangerous. Verse 11. Then the people with that insight took over. Nevertheless, the centurion believed the master and the owner of the ship more than those things which were spoken of by Paul. Verse 12. And because the haven was not commodious to winter in, the more part advised to depart also, if by any means they may attend to Phoenix and that winter, which is a haven of Crete and lie toward the southwest and the northwest. So there were also people also bringing their insight. The master and the owner of the ship, he there was a money man. He was just checking his figures. Profit and loss. If we stay here one day, we have to pay all the sailors this X amount of money. You eat this X amount of food. By my calculation, we are going to make a loss. So let's move. As for the people who were there, they said the voice of the people is the voice of God. The more part. They said, look, let's move. They were thinking of their comfort. They felt that, look, it will be more comfortable. But you see, let me tell you something. Many good decisions will make you uncomfortable. Most decisions that make you very comfortable, they are bad decisions. Most good decisions make you uncomfortable. But that is the right thing. And regardless of whether something is comfortable or uncomfortable, forget about your comfort. Always make the right decision, regardless. Because even if you don't, the discomfort you want to avoid, the one that is coming, is 10 times what you are trying to avoid. What is coming is worse. So choose the lesser one. It's always better. 13. It says, and when the south wind blew softly, I mean, everything was okay. Supposing that they have obtained their purpose, they sailed close by Crete. They decided, oh, let's be very careful. Let's be very careful. Verse 14 says, not long after, there arose against it a tempestuous wind called Euroclider. So this Hurricane Irene, Hurricane whatever, Ivan, and they started naming them from Jesus' time. They had names. Euroclider. A man of insight was talking. To make good decisions, we need insight. Both natural and spiritual. A combination of the two. From the natural world and the spirit realm, we have to process information and then we'll know what to do. That's insight. So the more insight you have, you become better at decision making. Sometimes there are some people, maybe you want to travel. Sometimes it's good, sometimes it's not good. But you need insight. How many people travel abroad? They take a calculator. I'm going to Europe, I'll save 500 euro a month. I calculate 6,000 a year. After 3 years, around 20,000. Then I come back to Ghana. I open my cement shop. Call me Peters and Partners. Then I'm selling cement. You see, if you talk like that, it means you don't have insight. Life is not a straight line graph. Anything can happen at any time. It means you're a man who lacks insight. Because life is not like that. I just wrote to you. Somebody said he's in Italy. How many years has he not worked? He said 15 years he hasn't worked. Amazing. What a story. One of my favorite testimonies. A guy, he had not worked for 8 years. And I prayed with him. And he had a dream in the night. He was in a shopping bag, a transparent one. And somebody was walking around with him. So he is a shopping. Someone's walking around with him. Hey, and he said the guy opened shopping bag and he jumped out and the man said to him, from today, he heard a voice, from today you are free on the earth. Do you know that the following month he had an international job and he flew to take up that job and he was earning foreign currency after that fish? That's insight. Insight. There was something worrying the man. Spiritual. So, a deep understanding of things, it helps.

0: us to make decisions. And Paul was right. Everybody else was wrong. I remember when my father was, one day I went to visit him, and there was a young man in the house. First time I was seeing him, I looked at the man, I told my father, I said, this guy's a thief. Sack him. He said, how do you know? I said, the powers of insight. He said, oh, the guy is a good boy, he has not done anything. I said, okay, leave him. After about 2 years, he came to see me. He said, hey, not knowing the guy had made a copy of his bedroom, the bedroom key. The guy had made a copy. So when he puts money there, over the past 2 years, the guy has been sharing his money with him. And I told him, I told you so. Hallelujah.
1: We're so glad you tuned in. Today, we learned that insight takes you to the root of a problem, so you stop fighting the wrong thing. Small decisions add up, so we need insight, both natural and spiritual, before we choose. Join us next time.
2: If you are here today, you don't know Jesus as your personal Lord and Savior, and you want to give your life to Jesus, pray this prayer after me. Say, Lord Jesus, today I repent of my sins. Please forgive me. Come and live in my heart. I believe that you died for me. Be the Lord and Master of my life. Thank you, Jesus, for coming into my life. Amen.
3: Before we leave, here is a praise report to boost your faith in the Lord.
1: Delivered from a spiritual marriage and healed of an infection. Dear Kakra, I would like to share a testimony of God's deliverance. For a long time, I was troubled by strange dreams in which a spirit would come and sleep with me. These experiences became so severe that it eventually developed into an infection. In desperation, I wrote to you and asked for prayer. You replied and assured me that you had prayed for me. Today, I'm grateful to testify that those dreams have completely stopped. The spiritual bondage has been broken and the infection has completely healed. To God be the glory.
4: My name is Kakra Baiding. I want to tell you something very important. When I first gave my life to Jesus, an unshakable hunger grew within me. I longed to truly know him. I turned to the Bible, eager to absorb its wisdom. Yet many parts felt out of reach. Passages like this person begat that person seemed puzzling, and books like Hosea left me wondering about their relevance. Commentaries offered insight, but their complexity often made understanding harder rather than easier. Now, after more than 30 years of working with Christ, everything has finally come together. The deeper I've gone in the faith, the clearer his word has become. I've realized a beautiful truth. The Bible was written for everyday people, fishermen, carpenters, seekers, not just scholars and theologians. This commentary is designed to make scripture simple, presenting God's word in its proper context so that anyone, even a child, can understand it and apply it to daily life. May the Holy Spirit open your heart to behold wondrous things out of his law. Get this book, it will change your life. God bless you.
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7: 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Lift up your right hand and say, oh God.
8: Oh, you're a

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1: Amen.
0: Lift up your right hand and say it with thunder and say, oh God, have mercy on here, boy, you to mention your name that I can see beyond where I am. Oh God, open my eyes that I

0: 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Give me secrets. And show me 2026. What is my portion in it? In the name of Jesus. Somebody say amen.
1: Amen.
0: Let only the women lift up your hand and say, oh God, open my eyes that this year,
1: fibroid
0: will not have a portion in me. Breast cancer, ovarian cancer will not have a portion in me. Open my eyes, that I can see your healing power.

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0: And you know, when women pray, a lot of things happen. 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
1: Oh,

0: salvation. 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Sit down. Give me my prayer again. Elisha told the servant. He told the king. Tomorrow by this time, there'll be abundance. The guy had keys in his pocket. He can lock heaven.
1: No, but to me,
0: and he can open heaven.
1: No, to me, be a room.
0: He said, "Okay, by my words, there shall never be rain." He locked it. Went somewhere. And then came back.
1: He
0: said, "Yeah, now I can open it."
1: I said, "Oh, there may be a room."
0: And James 5:17 challenges us. Can we all read it together? What is on the board? Thank you. Can we all read it together? Go. Elijah was a human being with a nature such as we have, with feelings, affections, and a constitution like ours. And he prayed. Everybody say, he did what?
1: He prayed.
0: I want to hear you. He did what?
1: He prayed.
0: He had what? He prayed. What did he do?
1: Earnestly for it not to
0: let me tell you an interesting story. Somebody was interpreting like Master is interpreting.
1: No,
0: and they prayed earnestly. And then the interpreter said, "Me earnest soliwa, earnest abompaye."
1: Earnest abompaye pa.
0: Earnest shed abompaye.
1: Ernest prayed.
0: Tell your neighbor.
1: Ernest really prayed.
0: Pray mad prayers. No. Say, tell your neighbor. Pray mad prayers. I was with my sister. She called me. The daughter was not feeling fine. And when we got there, she started foaming. And the doctor said, they can't do anything. My brother-in-law went out. My daughter cannot die. My sister just started taking off her dress. I said, no, my daughter will not die.
1: I said, Dabi, me baba, oh.
0: I said, cover yourself. He said she will not die. The doctor had finished everything and said,
1: now,
0: whether I'm a bishop or whatever, and my wafase is almost gone. I can see you.
1: And
0: you know what the doctor said? The way I saw my sister take off her clothes, immediately, I went there and said, death.
1: And I'm so,
0: no permission.
1: Your mouth.
0: Check out of this place. And my daughter took in a deep breath. And I said, doctor, come. I said, the Lord has delivered us. Give the Lord a clap of
1: praise. Hallelujah.
0: It's a gift. Elijah was a human being with a nature such as we have, with feelings,
1: affections,
0: and a constitution like ours. And he prayed earnestly for it not to rain. And no rain fell on the earth for 3 years. He locked the heavens. The same way he opened the heavens. He says, and then he prayed again. And the heavens supplied rain. And the land produces crops. I have come to a place. If demons defeat you, then it's your prayer. If anybody looks into your face,
1: so be to me show him
0: and tell you, I can't employ you here.
1: No, catch yourself. Do you mean to me for what?
0: It's your prayer. If you have gone through a cycle,
1: say, Unim, Wabra Bona Baba Yakanko, a Kukruhia, yes,
0: and things are not going well.
1: Nan Yomen Koya,
0: be sure that you influence God.
1: When he knows, sir, Obessi Sanyanko point you.
0: Daniel and his prayers. Through prayer,
1: Daniel and himself for Pibomu,
0: he controlled angels.
1: Omo, Omudi above was to me.
0: Angels were fighting.
1: Now above
0: his prayer set the unseen realm into motion.
1: Eye nempa ebo ena tebia wonhumu no mo kenya ma na ye djuma.
0: Daniel and his prayers.
1: Daniel and nempa ebo.
0: Daniel 9:17.
1: Daniel tin kru nyumu mie.
0: Now therefore, O our God.
1: Na fe ye urade ye nyankopon.
0: He said, hear the prayer of thy servant.
1: Tie won ku ampa ebo.
0: This is where closed theism and open theism.
1: When I
0: say, how can a creation speak to a creator? A
1: body, any obofu.
0: Because God has chosen to subject himself to prayer. So beginning of this year. That is why tomorrow we are fasting. And we are even adding 1 week for dominion. Because prayer. Hold out that hearest prayer.
1: Oh, who would see empire?
0: And Jesus even said,
1: yes, you can say,
0: your will be done on earth as it is in heaven.
1: He
0: said, when you pray, now therefore, O our God, hear the prayer of thy servant and his supplication, and cause thy face to shine upon thy sanctuary. I was home. I just saw a vision. And then I saw one of my spiritual daughters that she has done a tattoo on her face. Tattoo
1: on any baby.
0: So I called the pastor. That's Rachel's husband. I said, when you go to Sunday, we go to church. Do court. Find out who has written on her face.
1: Why not tattoo or baba on any?
0: And then when she went into trance, the spirits that manifested said,
1: Abba.
0: She has prayed. My brother has died. My sister has died. I can't kill her. So I have done code. Is it the English for code is what?
1: Sneak. In a sneaky way.
0: To write on her face. That nobody will favor her. That nobody will help her. But that one too, you have seen it. So I was asking, what did that man say? Look, some of you, what has been written on your face, that's why nobody's helping you. Cause thy face to shine upon thy sanctuary. That is desolate.
1: Ah,
0: for the Lord's sake. Your face is important too. Numbers 6:23. Your face. Your face. Number 6, it says what? Say to Aaron and his sons, this is the way you shall bless the Israel. Say to them, the Lord bless you, watch you, guide you, keep you. The Lord make his face to shine. May your face shine. I thought I would hear a loud amen.
1: Amen.
0: I thought I would hear a thunderous amen.
1: Amen.
2: The voice of victory returns right after this week.
0: May you never be a prisoner to any witch or wizard.
3: Following Jesus is not boring. Following Jesus shouldn't be boring. We are married unto Jesus. The Bible said we are married unto what? Just like when you become born again. You're coming here this year. Your financial wealth, being rich, is not out for you. If you don't attain it, it's not the fault of God. It is your very undoing.
4: What happens when heaven opens? What happens when God's presence meets your expectation? 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Takiyaboy alongside Bishop Clement Esihene, Bishop Elijah Saforo, and Bishop Emmanuel Akon for a divine experience you cannot afford to miss. 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Be there.
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0: Please go back to King James. Because even Jesus, as he prayed, his faith began to shine. You see, when you are only materialistic in the natural realm, you don't really understand that they can write on your face. That is why God told the priest. He said, bless my people like this.
1: Israel.
0: And said, speak unto Aaron and to his sons. On this wise, ye shall bless the children of Israel, saying. The next verse. He said, what? The Lord bless thee and keep thee. He said, the Lord make his face shine upon thee.

0: Any disfavor, any delay written on my face. Wait. I'm preaching, but you are doing what I'm preaching against. You have become too natural. I said, engage the supernatural. Or you think the people who die, your face is better than them. You remember last week's message? Oh God, have mercy. Why is it that two people can go for interview? The one is more qualified. You are more beautiful than the other lady who got married, though.
1: You have cooked every food for him. It's only left with one that you have not given him yet.
0: When I do cut off, the things I see. Because some people who I see, you know, when the choristers are singing, I'll make them more careful. I inspect their rings.
1: I said, God, this
0: one is not married.
1: This
0: one is not married.
1: Another
0: year. Oh God, hear my prayer.
1: But
0: after I have prayed, what have they written on your face? I pray with somebody.
1: Many of you bumpy.
0: Where they change the what do you call it? The genotype. They change it.
1: No.
0: The before they were married, they went to check their genes. They change it. I didn't know they can change it. That one is not written there.
1: By a medical scientist.
0: They change it. Sometimes people will help you, they forget you. Last week, Sunday, one with the closed church, somebody gave me a very nice envelope. I said, my prayer is working. No. They forget you. It's not deliberate. The other time I was doing ordination here some years ago. I prayed, got to one person, I jumped the person. So she came back. Because she said, I will not dwell in the land of forgetfulness.
1: What is
0: there? May you never be forgotten. So your face, tell your neighbor, your face is so important. You let me put it there. So don't tell me I don't do makeup. My face, I don't do. It's your face. Whatever you choose to do with your face. But do your face so that when you appear, nobody can disfavor
1: you.
0: Yeah, you would tin one cadian.
1: One cassava, you were Ebony.
0: That you would Tibon. I have been thinking about it, sir. When I was preaching at the crusade, when I said, Spirit, manifest yourself, I was thinking about it. Hey, lift your two hands and say, I shall be favored. Lord, write on my face your glory.

0: favor with men. Oh God, whatever has been written on my face against my destiny by your Holy Ghost power, remove it. Remove it. Remove it. Remove it. Jesus Christ and his prayers.
1: Yes,
0: hey, what's so special? That Jesus
1: say yes to
0: Mark 1:35, and in the morning rising up a great while before day, he went out, departed into a solitary place, and there he prayed. You see, if you have enlightenment mindset, he said, oh, I've gone to school. I'm intelligent. Even when you go to the university, they can jump somebody and make somebody a pro ward, a vice chancellor, and jump somebody. You qualify in everything. So you are not, tell your neighbor, you are not only a natural being. You are not only material. You are also what? So Jesus.
1: Yes.
0: So how was that? What did Jesus pray about? If he's a son of God, by extension is God, what was he praying about? But the Bible tells us in Hebrews chapter 5,
1: and so trust him, come Hebrew form, I
0: think verse 11, although he was a son,
1: was a woman said, no, you're bad,
0: yet he prayed. So when you come to this earth, pray out. So as we are beginning a brand new year, tell your neighbor, you have a gift.
1: Oh,
0: say, you have a gift.
1: Oh,
0: it's called the gift of prayer.
1: Your friend at Empire,
0: Acts 6:4. They said, but we will give ourselves continually to prayer and to the word. Prayer. So I asked myself, what are they praying about? One of the things on my heart, and I'm sure it will be done, is to have a prayer camp and be there. Prayer. If I don't preach Sunday, it doesn't mind you. Prayer. And then people are going into trance to know about where they are going, what's happening to them. Because God wants to tell you. That's why he gave us the gift of dreams. Prayer. Because when I pray with people, we do court of heaven. One of my daughters, spiritual daughter, after service, in fact, I was tired. Because this year we want to do gardening at the altar. Every once a month. Yeah. It's work. Some of you don't know. It's work. When we finish our, 28 days fasting. Praise the Lord.
1: Hallelujah.
0: So she came to me. And said she's had a dream. She had a dream that somebody has stolen her bag. And a phone.
1: Now, and a phone, so no nipanewia or dying.
0: So I just said, oh, go and buy another phone.
1: So any cocoa
0: said, no, they stole my phone in a dream.
1: I said, there'll be a phone here, we are dying.
0: So I was tired, but
1: no, my brain, so then so court clerk, I was here,
0: I've gone for contract. So I held their hands. I said, Holy Spirit, take into the spirit. And I've realized many people are gifted. But we didn't know. So they said, yes. And then I said, who are you?
1: And I'm saying,
0: then the person mentioned the name. I said, why did you go into a prayer?
1: And I'm saying, I'll call.
0: He said, when she's walking, I walk behind her. Even when she's gone, there are so many mysteries, ancient landmarks. I walk behind always thought you collect sand. No, in this time, I said that I had spiritual access to her. That's why I went to her drink. So I said, what did you go to do?
1: And I'm saying,
0: my father said I should go and steal her prayer. I've been 40 years plus. I didn't know they steal prayer. I didn't know. So the bag. Why did you steal the bag? He said, I stole the bag because I want her phone. Because that's her prayer.
1: He said,
0: is the phone. I said, but why did you steal her prayer? He said, my father said, he threw a charm on the mother. The mother should have died. But the mother recovered. So there, my father said, it is a daughter. Because she's very prayerful. So I said, judge, let who has manifested here live here. I said, let the one who did it, the father, manifest.
1: And I'm saying,
0: I said, why did you steal a prayer?
1: I didn't.
0: He said, I'm called Nigerian man. He said, I'm called. He's gone already. There are many Nigerian men, so don't worry. He said, I threw a charm. I wanted her to die. The mother to die. Because we are fighting over something. She didn't die. So I know. The daughter is a prayerful person. So I must send my son to steal her prayer. The one we take for granted to steal her prayer. So after we pray, I said, Holy Spirit, let your daughter come to herself. Take her out of trance. And when she came out of trance, then I said, your mother almost died there. He said, some time ago.
1: He
0: said, they've done every medication. I said, do you know what happened? I said, watch the video. She never had a clue. And I said, do you know why they came to steal your
1: phone?
0: Stop thinking you don't have enemies. Tell your neighbor. Tell your neighbor, stop deceiving yourself.
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0: Jesus Praise 2.0. Beloved in the Lord, are you ready? Winner's Praise Second Edition is here. 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Ministering are Pastor CC Baidu, Luigi McLean, The Soul Group, and many other music ministers, and the host, the Winning Family Choir. 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Come expecting miracles, testimonies, and a sound that will bring the walls of Jericho down. Winners Praise, one voice, one sound, one God. See you there.
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3: Last week I read Zechariah chapter 1 verse 17. Zechariah 1 17 again proclaimed saying, this is what God is saying. My cities shall again spread out through prosperity. Prosperity of who? Prosperity of the children of God. And God will again comfort Zion. You will be comforted. You won't see pain forever. You won't see lack forever. God will come and pat you at the back. And God will do for you what no man has been willing to do for you. God will do for you. Is the earth not his? He says the earth is the Lord's. The fullness. God doesn't have empty places. Whatever God has, he has them in abundance. When he asked the widow woman to go and fill the barrels, she filled all the barrels that she could gather. Is that not so? And the oil was still pouring. And the oil was still pouring. Until the son of the woman came and said, Mama, the barrels are finished. As if the oil could hear. So immediately the oil heard that there is no more barrel. He said, why am I multiplying myself? Where will I multiply myself to? So let me keep myself. And that is how the oil ended. God does not lack. May you not lack. Amen. I want you to tell yourself from today, I will start the journey of no lack. You get a point? If you write it in your notebook, you may not go back to the notebook. Write it in your heart, wherever you are going. Tell yourself, I will not. In 1985, I embarked on a journey like that. That I will not be sick. September 1985. Next year will be how many years? 85 to 25. 40 years. You should embark on a journey like that. A journey of no lack. That this journey I am beginning today, it will end me in abundance. It will end the supply of lack. All right? It will end it. When they are delivering lack, my address will not be found. Hallelujah. Praise God. But today, I want us to talk about keys to kingdom prosperity. And I want you to please think about this. If someone is a farmer, those of us that came from the villages to the city, we may have an idea on farming. If you are a farmer, principally, you till the ground, you sow your seeds, you watch over what you have planted until it brings the harvest, and then you go in for the harvest. Is that a fair summary of what a farmer does? Right. Now, the first scripture I gave us was on what? Genesis chapter 8 and verse 22. And what does it say? While the earth remains, seed time and harvest shall not cease. It's like it's talking about the principle of farming. All right. But if you are a farmer, it is not only the seed you are concerned about. You may have good seed, but that you have good seed does not make you a farmer. All right? Some of us live in places where you don't even see soil for planting. Either you are so sophisticated and so rich in your head that you have told yourself, me and earth forever, we won't meet again. So you put tile everywhere. There are some homes from the wall to the next wall, to that wall, and to this wall, tiles. True or false? If you want to see green, you have to carry pots and put it there, that you are going to plant, no space. See what development is doing, choking us out of the natural principles of life. While the earth remains, you didn't say what tiles remain. All right? So if you are a farmer, you are not only concerned about the seed. When we are talking about the seed, you need the correct seed, the right seed. But you also want to talk about the soil. And you also want to talk about seasons. It's not any time that you can plant any seed. Is that correct? Yes. So you may have seed, you may have soil, but you still have to give consideration to season. All right? After these three, there are still some more. You have to think about preserving the seed that has been sown. So every day you visit the farm, and when you see thorns or weed, let's call it weed, when you see weed coming around the seed that you have planted, what do? You uproot them. And you uproot them carefully so that you don't uproot the seed. You see, so a farmer is not only concerned about seed. He's concerned about seed. He's concerned about soil. He's concerned about season. He's concerned about irrigation. It's a big word. But sometimes you have to carry water from a stream so far away and then come and pour on your seed that is sown. All right? All in a bid to get a good harvest. Now, relate this to the journey I want you to go on. the journey that will block luck away from your life. But there is a general impression that when the subject of kingdom prosperity is mentioned, what the minds of many people go to is give money. Farmers don't just look for seeds and that is all. There are so many other factors that make your seed become a harvest. Now, I want you to please understand that you can sow seed and not reap anything. Is it possible? You can sow seed and not reap anything. That doesn't cancel out Genesis 8:22. Does it cancel it out? Genesis 8:22 says, whilst the earth remains, seed time and harvest shall not cease. So how come I have done the sowing, but the harvesting is not happening? The harvesting is not happening because there are so many other factors. Today, I want to share with you, because we give because we love God. We give because we know we are doing what God wants us to do. But what I cannot say is, does everyone who gives receive? Does everyone who gives receive? If everyone who gives does not receive, then let's look at why. Why is it that some are giving but are not receiving? It will be like the farmer who has good quality seed but is not mindful of the soil, is not mindful of the season, is not mindful of the weeds that are competing with the nourishment in the ground. So many things. So let's look at some of them. Amen. As for giving, note in Genesis chapter 8, verse 22, what does it say? Whilst the earth remains, seed time and harvest shall not. That is the word of God. That is truth. Catch the revelation. Look, in the New Testament, he comes and he says, in Luke 6:38, what does he say? Give, and it will be given back to you. Good measure, pressed down, shaken together, running over. Hey! One principle, look at the adjectives that are describing it. That shows you the heart of God. So if you are a giver, you must have a running over harvest. In fact, so harvest, say, one here, and maybe I said, thou fool. You know, somebody did farming like that. He sowed, and then the harvest came. And the harvest came. And the harvest came until he pulled down the barn and built a bigger barn. Then his soul disconnected from God. I'm not worried about your soul disconnecting from God because the harvest hasn't come in the quantity that can disconnect your heart. So I'm okay. Your heart is still intact. Now let's work on the harvest coming. When it comes and it comes and comes, then we will start talking about you.
0: Winners Praise 2.0. Beloved in the Lord, are you ready? Winners Praise Second Edition is here. The night where our voices rise, our hearts worship, and God's presence fills the sanctuary. Ministering are Pastor C.C. Baidu, Luigi McLean, The Soul Group, and many other music ministers, and the host, the Winning Family Choir. Join us Sunday, 30th August at 5 p.m. live at Winner's Chapel, Ghana, Tesano. Come expecting miracles, testimonies, and a sound that will bring the walls of Jericho down. Winner's praise, one voice, one sound, one God. See you there.
3: Praise God. So what are some of the factors? Those are the things I'm calling the keys. The keys to kingdom prosperity. The keys. So let's look at one passage. In one passage that Jesus Christ himself gave, he talks about three or four principles. So we will look at that passage. Open with me to Luke chapter 16. Please open Luke chapter 16. We will read from verse 10. Verse 10. He who is faithful in what is least is faithful also in much. And he who is unjust in what is least is unjust also in much. Verse 11, this is Jesus talking. If you have the Bible where the words of Jesus are in red, these are red letter verses. Is that correct? Verse 11, therefore, if you have not been faithful in the unrighteous mammon, who will commit to your trust the true riches? Verse 12, and if you have not been faithful in what is another man's, who will give you what is your own? Verse 13, no servant can serve two masters, for either he will hate the one and love the other, or else he will be loyal to the one and despise the other. You cannot serve God and mammon. Luke chapter 16, verse 10 to 13. And to me, the way I see it and understand it today, every verse there is a divine principle. Principle to kingdom expansion, kingdom advancement, prosperity of the servants of God. Let's go back to verse 10. The first principle I see in verse 10, faithfulness in little things. 16:10, right? So in your notebook, that's what you wrote. Faithfulness in little things. Luke 16:10. He who is faithful in the least is faithful also in much. Let me tell you what it means. God is not waiting for you to have plenty before he knows whether you are a faithful person or not. Some people say, God, you bless me. And when you bless me, you will see my heart. It's a lie. He knows your heart. So disabuse your mind from that. That God really doesn't know me because I haven't seen things yet.

it when you have 1 million. I tell you, you didn't make yourself. God made you. And God is telling you, so please, drop down your shoulder and listen to him. God is saying, if you have 100 cedis today, the way you will treat that 100 cedis is the same way you will treat when you have 1 million. You can argue with God. Please go ahead. Nyamienti sakura hwe. She in shemi botumuntra. It's nah. God, you can't say that about me. You don't know me. God. God doesn't know you. And you also yebia. You get the point? God is telling you, so please open. That's why I'm saying the revelation must come to you. He who is faithful in the least is faithful also in much. Now, align your heart with this. Align your heart with this. Let this one be your guiding principle, that how I am treating this 100 cedis in my pocket is the same way I will treat 1 million cedis in my pocket. So, you have 100 cedis. Is tithe applicable to people who receive 100 cedis? Or tithe is applicable only when they receive 5,000 cedis? When is tithe applicable? Are you faithful to Luke 16:10? Please. Because some of you are looking at us ministers as con men. Because I preach strong on prosperity. I don't want to collect your money, but I want you to be free from lack and want. Look, when did God send the prophet to the widow of Zarephath? When? At what point? When she was on the trip of no return. I'm going to gather sticks to prepare the final meal for me and my son to eat. Then die. Then at that point, God sent the servant of God. Thank God I'm not called Elijah. The widow of Zarephath understood because God had communicated with her. What about the other ministers? What about the other people around? That Moshe said, Papa is ofrihino, and what you are about to mammy so. Moshe mammy no. Moshe said, you sit here. Ain't he a nipa and ye nipa mobile? The widow of Zarephath understood because God had had some communication with her. But the neighborhood, how were they looking at Elijah? And the woman didn't go to, you see, the barrel of meal. You know how the Bible describes it? It never got full. It never got full. But any day the woman opened the barrel, there was enough to take. Otherwise, he would have taken and then start dishing out. You don't know the miracle that is happening in my house. Come, so God, in order not to open that door of temptation, put 1 meal per time in the barrel. And the Bible says, for as long as the famine was on, there was meal in the barrel to take care of the prophet, to take care of the woman, to take care of the son. He who is faithful

0: when things are down. In fact, it is the down moments that God knows your heart. If in your down moments you can remember God, then you are a true Christian. Eh? You remember the story of Jesus Christ when he was in the temple and it was offering time. All right? He stood. Jesus Christ stood and they put the offering bucket. And so he was looking at the human beings and then what they were dropping there. And then one woman, you know the story. Okay? One woman came and she dropped 2 coins. And Jesus said, stop, let me make a comment. I have seen some of you coming with bags of coins. In fact, I have seen some of you having other people holding your offering. Wo ba, I was saying, you be a crying mouth. Na no abo, bre bre. In fact, there are some of you, when you are coming to give offering, the pastor stands up. Amen. All right. So that is the first principle, and you must apply it. Your life is
1: 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You will bound. We believe you've had an encounter with God's word through today's broadcast. 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Tune in same time tomorrow for another refreshing word from God's servant. God bless you. 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
1: As soon as Zion travailed, she brought forth her children. Something is shifting. Something is about to change. The clouds are ready and the land is primed. And the atmosphere is set for Open Heavens 2026. 70 days of fasting and prayer led by God's servant Nanase Opokusakodie. This year, the cry is simple and the mandate is powerful. We're stepping out of the old and stepping into the next chapter. For 70 days we will fast, we will contend in the place of prayer, we will travail until what God has ordained is brought forth. And every week, heaven will release a prophetic word for the journey. Under the inspiration of the Holy Spirit, God's servant has declared week one, the winning spirit, a season to break the mentality of defeat, a season to rise above the resistance, a season to walk in the victory God has already ordained. Then comes week two, open doors, doors of opportunity, doors of favor, doors of divine connections, and doors no man can shut. But we're only getting started. Isaiah 66 verse 8 declares, as soon as Zion travailed, she brought forth her children. So we will travail in prayer until we bring forth. We will pray until something happens. We will believe until something shifts. We will contend until something changes. We will stand until the next chapter begins. From September 14th to November 22nd at the Porter City Plot 16 Mucho Pram Pram, Open Heavens 2026, 70 days, one mandate, the next chapter. Because the next chapter is not coming, it's being born.
2: This is the
3: Welcome to the Potter's Hour with Prophet Nanase Opokusakodie, the senior pastor of the World Prayer Center. Prophet Nase is passionate about God's people living a victorious life through faith, holiness, prayer, and fasting. And now, today's message. This is the
4: Let's believe God and let God help us kill our arrogance. I am coming to preach a place. I saw something that happened. I said, Lord, I have to go back and preach a lot of humility. Because some of you, the steps is seven. You got to two and your shoulders are lifted. So God has blocked the rest of the five. And if you're not careful, when God pulls his grace, it's not only the blessing you lose. He opened up for demonic attack. The moment the hedge was lifted, Job lost everything and his body was full of boils. Don't let God lift his hedge. You are nothing. And we must run away and God has seen people who are blessed and humbly serving God. Listen to me. Am I talking to somebody here today? Come to a blessing. Humble yourself. Kill the worry. You have no business. You are not in competition with anybody. If they rob and everybody should wear dress, you don't have one. Don't rob.
5: Right.
4: No pressure. Oh, me, don't put yourself under pressure. You don't have money. Don't do a flamboyant wedding. What's your problem? Who do you want to please? They eat your food and do take away. And then 1 week, the creditors are coming. Whoa, ready by Joe. Worrying is experiences crisis before it happens. So to worry is to experience crisis before it happens. Worry torments. I'm preaching you how to run very fast. Worry is anticipating the negative. All of them are scriptures. Be anxious of nothing. Worry, I like this one. This one, I like it. But worry is an attitude. Because no situation has the capacity to bring you down. Nothing that happened to you has capacity to bring you down. You choose to go down. Worry is an attitude. What did I say? Worry is what? It's an attitude. Chum today, may the Lord deliver you from that attitude. Worry will affect your emotions. Everybody here, you can face life's toughest situation with positivity. No matter what it is. I'm telling you. Are you getting it? That is why, let me tell you, the greatest demonstration of worry-free. There was a storm that can capsize a boat, but Jesus was asleep. And I took them a bit mother. Sleep. What did I say? Sleep. Your destiny will not be stolen by the spirit of worry. I have many things to tell you. This one too is dangerous. Worry is an act of the way. It's an act of the way. No one can impose worry on you. Nobody can impose worry on you. It's an act of the way. You don't worry. Apart from the fact that it's a choice, it's a willing thing. You decided, you willingly just want to be worried. Am I teaching? Oh, yes. Hallelujah. That means worry is deliberate. If it's a real, it's deliberate. You deliberately want to, because God said, don't worry about anything. Don't worry about what? Anything. Hallelujah. This one is strong. Worry is a sin of not trusting God. So anytime you are worrying, you say your God is powerless. Is input. It's a sin of not trusting God, because be anxious of nothing. So worry is a sin of not trust. I say it's more dangerous than fear. And when the devil combine the two, you are finished. I don't care who lay hands on you. Nothing will happen. Forget it. I can't wait to give you the 12 antidote of worry. It's so strong. Then I saw the antidote for worry is more than antidote for fear. Then I know that worry is dangerous. All of them with backing scriptures. I am worried that my business will go down. I am worried about the increase. I am worried about the economy. Ekufuor was a president, you are worried. Mahama is a president, you are worried. Rollins was there, you are worried. He has died, you are still worried. Amen. Worry. He fade your dress before it becomes old. Worry will let you lose your equilibrium. You cannot stand on the balance. Worry can enter your womb. It will not accept a spare. Worry is so dangerous. I have not started. I am still on the initial stage. I have not gone deep. I'll come back. Hallelujah. Worry is a sin of not trusting God. Romans chapter 4, 14 verse 23. All of them are not giving scripture. I will come back and teach every one of them again. The Lord said, teach it out until they get tired of listening. Then they are beginning to catch it. And he that doubteth is damned if he eat it, because he eat not of faith. And whatsoever is not of faith is sin, and worry is a sin. So worry is a thief of faith. Nobody can be worried and walk in faith at the same time. Tell your neighbor, he's talking to me. Because worry is lack of faith in God's ability to deliver. Worry is lack of faith in God's ability to deliver. Can your God do it? What a blessing. This is a Bible school. Jesus Christ. Amen. You are so worried that you can't even go to the salon. And you're too high out the door. So worry, you can't do makeup in the name of spirituality. We are fasting. I'm spiritual. Since you're hookakra. Worry can make a man reject deodorant. One day, we jubilee tackle. One guy came to dance. Everybody scattered. You lift your armpit. Even goats are running away. When you are worried, don't take good care of yourself. No worried person take good care of them. When we say that it's usually fine, he's not worried. No. We are so when you're worried, I also you tip and I didn't. Obi, I worry, but no, tin, I'm remembering. That's the key. Practical message. Hallelujah. Write it down. Worry is a powerful satanic tool. When the devil points it at you and bring worry to your state, you will steal everything from the house. You will steal your marriage, steal your husband, steal your children's joy, and steal your joy eventually, and kill your testimony. It's a powerful satanic tool. Jesus Christ, be anxious of nothing. Don't worry about anything. Hallelujah to Jesus Christ. Once worry becomes a tool in the hands of the enemy, anything can happen. Anything can happen. He can. You can have God in your boat and you are afraid that you will drown. How can God be in your boat? God is asleep and you are awake. Yes, you have done out a ship on us. And I join, don't you care we perish? Right? So you are going to perish with God. Think about it. Think about it. Hallelujah. You are worried you won't get married. God has not finished preparing your husband. If the guy marry you premature, he will kill you. I courted with this guy and he left me. He is not your future partner. He is part of your history. He's not part of your destination. It's a good place to clap for Jesus. So whatever happened to you, in order to do what? Give thanks. You are divorced. Put yourself in order and marry again. If it's possible, if need be. Kadabaya Tosaya. Worry is being divided, being distracted, and being double-minded. So when you are worried, you are divided, you are distracted, and you are double-minded. Great. Any man yet your wife doesn't kiss you, worry is sitting on her head. If you touch your wife, my bread, it's not tiredness. It's computer concrete. Somebody touches so the man so I so me na me ya juma no dey you go call you dey go juma me am juma me ka say da me dey juma efekeke. The Christians are saying amen. The unbelievers are looking at my face. Worry is a mental activity that contemplates the outcomes. Mental activity. Let me move fast. My time is up. Worry is a sort of mental paralysis. So when you are worried, your mind is paralyzed completely. Hey! And worry is the state of mind that is based on fear. Worry is a state of mind that is based on what? Fear. So anytime you are worried, fear also is at the door. They move together. Once you are worried, you are fear. Once you are afraid, worry is coming. You still love me? Hallelujah to Jesus. This one, I like it, Pa. Worry is a powerful appetite robber. So when you are worried there, you lose your taste. Stand to your feet. Also, I like this one. Worry is interest paid by those who borrow trouble. Worry is interest paid by those who borrow trouble. That's all. I won't add anything to it. So, when you borrow trouble, your interest is worry. Amen. Worry is a sustained form of fear caused by indecision. So, if you cannot decide you are in worry, decide to marry the girl, marry her straight. That's all. Any woman here who is married, that the whole year you have not put your head on your husband's chest. That's right. You need deliverance from worry.
5: Amen. That's right.
4: A profuna word you feel no, or dampena ni ti deni kunso, or dampena ni ti atoniso. Na se wo di uti tutu uku chest esua unye sika umusa. So the reason you think your husband is stingy, you don't know the protocol to get the pocket. What is interest paid on trouble before it is due? Worry is an evidence of badly controlled brain. Jesus said, take your own cross and follow me. But worry is a personally constructed cross. Do you know what worry does? It blocks the way of creativity. So anybody that is worried cannot be creative. Say, Lord, have mercy on me. That is, worry block the flow of creative energy. This one is very key. When you worry, you focus more on problems than God promises. So anytime you are worried, instead of focusing on God and his promise, you focus on the problem. Whatever you focus, you give attention to will magnify. So when you focus on your problem, the problem becomes big. That is why you can look at the lizard and say it's a crocodile. Yes, because you are focusing on it, your imagination is widening up. That's what it is. That is why the Bible says, have you seen Proverbs chapter 4 verse 20? Attend to my word, incline your ear to my saying, let it not depart from your eye. Keep them in the midst of your heart. They are life to those, for they are life. But when you come to verse number 21, look at, I want to show you something. Let them not depart from where? Your eyes. That means that God is saying that the power of visibility, whatever you give attention to will magnify. So worry is dangerous. It's a dangerous one. I'm telling you. Amen. Worry can make you become alcoholic. Because worry give big shadows to small things. That's what I was trying to explain to you. The thing is small, but worry will magnify it and make it look big. Hallelujah. You focus more on problems than the promises of God. And you are supposed to stand on the promises of God. Worry is useless, senseless, and worthless. Simple. It's useless, it's senseless, it's worthless. So you have no business being worried. And for this one, let me tell you, look at you and tell you, worry is salary advance from Satan. And I'm a cancer and I'm saying, what time I'm coming to be born? Salary advance from the devil. So a human and you know I'm mal paid it. Oh, have you learned something here today? It's more dangerous than fear. Everybody here is worried about something. Everybody here. Coming to church, you are worried. Driving, you are worried. Who nya card? Who you worried? Nya mema aka osu sro motorway. What should God do to you? I cast the spirit of worry in your mind. Do you know, worry can let you lose appetite for good food.

0: a helpful woman. Men that are worried drive away a woman that carried the key to their golden door. And the Bible, be anxious of nothing. Do you know why Joseph didn't become depressed in prison? Worry was absent.
1: Yes.
0: So even the priest, he became the head.
1: Yes.
0: The priest officers left things for him. Yes. But his first house, he became. When you divorce worry, nothing can stop your success.
1: Yes.
0: Give the Lord a clap of and I'm preaching, pa. I'm teaching the word of God. Amen. And this is very successful. Worry accomplishes nothing. Once you worry until you are taking your last breath, you see that you have not accomplished anything. Worry does not accomplish anything. We say guwechi, ye ba so na cho, ye sa won se bi, ye hwire won hwiri, ye tiem a won tiem, ye worship a won worship, won su manya meda. Boyfriends in kwa na usuma ho. Worry ti, ade e hu o wi ase be ma won pe na won ade jimi se mu di na chi boy him found ho wa no abana odi wa gwa no adu sika no ko odi baba ko chi because un sue nyansa u papa nyansa ni papa so yo jimi fo. Give me the west sun a tree kasa na sana kan kasa na tie ye ntimi fa profilization bi amem ade a wo ye no nyansa bi anim bi mpewa and for some ware no and for some ware no and yet by force try answer now, do for beba. Because hear me, all of you that has married, that every day your husband see fault about you, it's absence of love. Because love covers multitude of wrongs. O baby, or word was anything, so he cannot really balance. I can look at you and scan you and I can predict that you are worried. A man that is worried will bottom his trust. His trust. It's called Ghana is stronger than Africa. Keeps you alone. You are so worried that you can't shave your beard. What about you say? Then Cassandra was about to chimukakra. Something fear to turn a day. Papa Bejra, Bejra. What about you say? You're shaving the fire. I said, no, sir. Ha, bra, bra, bra. I'm crying about. Baby, Jira. Yet you play Muna. Oh, baby, boy, Rasta, sir. Papa is a crabby whoop. A crab. Was the time I learned that Rasta can smell.
1: Yeah.
0: I was shocked. Most people that drink alcohol is worry. They cover worry temporary. When the alcohol leaves, they go back for it. They can't see a buddhidi or Bible. Is it in the scripture? Today I was talking to a doctor. He said, the rate at which people's kidneys are being destroyed is alarm. Young people. Drinking alcohol mixed with wee. Your friend is a shocker. Okay. Now, there is a shock in a coon. Electricity and shock in a coon. A coon. A friend is under. Now, more than a moon. What a monk also know. Do you know when I sit in a plane? One day I was in a plane. There are people that invited me. I was in a first class in Emirates. The lady came. He came to give me wine. They have wine. What do we call that? Wine menu. I said, thank you. I said, okay, I don't need it. Just give me the food menu. They came and said, oh, we have every kind of wine. I said, I don't need it, please. He came back. Are you happy? I look at him and say, why do you ask? You don't drink any wine. I say, who told you wine makes people happy? I said, are you married? He said, no. Unfortunately, my boyfriend just disappointed me. I said, why don't you drink wine and be happy? By the time I

0: Spanish, we tell you, you realize that he was a fool because wisdom is too high for a fool.
1: That's right.
0: Because I'm asking for pure orange juice and pure pineapple juice, you think I'm not happy. That is what some of you think. That only wine, we are happy person. The Bible says beer is a blower and wine is a mocker. Anyone who is led astray is not wise. And when you are not wise, you are what? I didn't say it. God knows I didn't say it. Tell it to yourself. To be a woman, the Bible says we need nyanseni. 77 scriptures that show the dangers of alcohol. Alcohol make Noah became naked. Alcohol make Saul's own daughter, Lot's own daughter, rape him. But not when you are under influence of alcohol. That means that when you are under influence of alcohol, you can sleep with a monkey. Lot have sex with his own biological daughters. And the Bible said they gave their father alcohol. How did they know their father would take alcohol? He was drinking it at home. Listen. Go home and hand the project to God.
2: Amen.
0: And sleep. You will clap better when I think. Hand the project over to God. Hand the children over to God. Just relax and give it to God. It will never fail. Lift your 2 hands. Simple prayer. Lord, deliver me from the spirit of
3: worry. Lord, deliver me from the spirit of worry. Mashoda balakatapa. Arados kapanda bradatapa. Arados kapanda bradatapa.
4: As soon as Zion travailed, she brought forth her children. Something is shifting. Something is about to change. The clouds are ready and the land is primed. And the atmosphere is set for Open Heavens 2026. 70 days of fasting and prayer led by God's servant Nanase Opokusakodie. This year, the cry is simple and the mandate is powerful. We're stepping out of the old and stepping into the next chapter. For 70 days we will fast, we will contend in the place of prayer, we will travail until what God has ordained is brought forth. And every week, heaven will release a prophetic word for the journey. Under the inspiration of the Holy Spirit, God's servant has declared week one, the winning spirit, a season to break the mentality, a season to walk in the victory God has already ordained. Then comes week two. Open doors. Doors of opportunity, doors of favor, doors of divine connections, and doors no man can shut. But we're only getting started. Isaiah 66 verse 8 declares, as soon as Zion travailed, she brought forth her children. So we will travail in prayer until we bring forth. We will pray until something happens. We will believe until something shifts. We will contend until something changes. We will stand until the next chapter begins. From September 14th to November 22nd at the Porter City Plot 16 Mucho Prom Prom, Open Heavens 2026, 70 days, one mandate, the next chapter. Because the next chapter is not coming, it's being born.
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0: Today's message by Pastor E.A. Adeboye, General Overseer of the Redeemed Christian Church of God. God bless you as you listen.
1: We'll speak and say, peace be still, and all will be well. Father, accept our thanks in Jesus' name. Please today open the heavens. Speak peace to our storms. Speak peace to our nation. And let all be well. In Jesus' mighty name we have prayed. Amen. Praise the Lord. Please shake hands with two or three people around you and say, God will be with you today. We are continuing with our series, and we are talking about for whom the heavens open. And we've been reading a text, Joshua chapter 5, from verse 13 to 15. Joshua 5, from 13 to 15. And it came to pass when Joshua was by Jericho that he lifted up his eyes and looked, and behold, there stood a man over against him with his sword drawn in his hand. And Joshua went unto him and said unto him, Art thou for us or for our adversaries? And he said, Nay, but as captains of the host of the Lord am I now come. And Joshua fell on his face to the earth and did worship, and said unto him, What saith my Lord unto his servant? And the captain of the Lord's host said unto Joshua, Loose thy shoe from off thy foot, for the place whereon thou standest is holy. And Joshua did so. Now, it may surprise you, those of you who have been following us, that we've been reading this text again and again, and we are yet to even talk about it. Don't worry, we will talk about it. Because like we said, we started this series, Unto Whom the Heavens Open, based on what happened to Elisha in Joshua chapter 2, from verse 9 to 15. But that we said that the heavens opened to Elisha, and heavens had opened to other people before him. And so we started looking at other people for whom the heavens opened. And in this case, we can see clearly that the heavens opened unto Joshua. He was facing a very big problem, a wall that is blocking his way. And later on, we will talk about that. We'll talk about walls. We'll talk about the difference between a wall and a mountain, etc., etc. So there are a lot of beautiful things to learn from this story. We'll come there. But we said that there are certain things that we need to keep on reminding ourselves about. And one of the things we said we should remind ourselves about was the issue of some of you now sitting down at home and not going back to church. Now you may say, oh, sir, you've talked about this for two Sundays. Yes, I've not finished talking about it. Because one thing that you need to know is that when the enemy wants to take a champion, he doesn't come with a frontal attack. When he wants to leak the tank of a strong man of God, he doesn't dig a deep hole in the tank. He would dig a very tiny hole so that the fuel will begin to drop just a little at a time, so that the man of God will not even realize that he was losing fuel, until a day will come when he will suddenly wake up and decide that I will go up as before, and discover that the tank was empty. If you don't believe me, ask Joshua, ask Samson. And Samson will tell you that Delilah took him a little step at a time down the hill. Oh, if they bind me with new ropes, if they bind me with this kind of rope, until he little by little began to talk about if they weave my hair. Finally, he said, cut off the hair. See, when you sit down at home, you may not realize it, but little by little, you are losing heat. And I don't want you to wake up one day and discover that your fuel tank is empty. Get back to church. The reason we keep going back to church is that the fact that you drank water yesterday does not mean that you don't need to drink today. If you stop drinking, you will dehydrate. Nothing kills like dehydration. A man can do without food for a long time, but he can't do without water. Get back to church and begin to drink from that well that will never run dry. It's so important that I have to keep on repeating it until I believe in the mighty name of Jesus Christ. It will penetrate through to you so that by next Sunday, you will be back in church in Jesus' name. And then we have this cause. What exactly do we mean by when the heavens open? And we said that, well, when heavens open, certain things happen. The heavens won't open just casually. It's for a reason. And we gave reasons. We said it could be that God wants to reach out and pluck someone special out of the jaws of death. We said it could be that he will stretch forth his everlasting arms to pick somebody who is sinking in a miry clay, promote him, or it could be to knock down someone who was becoming too big for his own good and the good of people arresting around him, that it could be to arrest someone who is trying to block the spread, the work of God, or that it could be that God wants to start a new era, that he wants to start something new, like when he wants to bring the gospel finally to the Gentiles. Or it could be when God wants to introduce someone special, a special personality wants to introduce the fellow. And then we said it could be when he wants to welcome a great warrior of Christ to heaven above. Now we'll continue from there and said, it could be when God wants to welcome home overcomers of death. You see, there are some of us who are listening to the message of God now who will never die physically. Some people, when they hear us say that the Almighty God will make you whole, and that you will never be sick again, and they hesitate to say amen, because they're asking the question, if I don't fall sick, how am I ever going to die? You don't have to be sick to go to heaven. And I'm praying for all of you who are listening to me now, in the name that's above every other name, for the rest of your life, you will not know sickness.
2: Amen.
1: There were people before who went to heaven without falling sick. Enoch happens to be one of them. It's one of the reasons why I believe I might go in the rapture. Genesis 5:24, my namesake, the Bible says, Enoch walked with God, and he was not, because God took him. The heavens opened, and God just took his boy home. He wasn't sick. He didn't die. He just went. I'm laughing because one day, Sunday school teacher asked his class, who can tell us what happened to Enoch? And one student got up and said, Enoch and God were so close friends that occasionally God would come down from heaven to pay Enoch a visit. And on one occasion, he paid Enoch a visit, and Enoch was escorting God back to his own house, and they kept on going and going. And by the time they look back, the house of Enoch was far away. And so God said, don't go back to your house. Just come along with me to my house. Sounds like the story of a child. They're full of meaning. You can get so close to the Almighty God that God will cause you to cheat death. When you hear the story of how some people pass away without sickness, without ache, without pain, you want to say, oh God, how I wish the heaven will open when it is time for me to come home. I still remember an uncle of mine went to church on Thanksgiving Sunday. He was a pastor. had a fantastic Thanksgiving service, got home, took breakfast, and then the wife was preparing lunch. And just as and it was going to be pounded yam, his favorite food. And just as he was pounding the yam, he decided to go into the toilet to ease himself. And they finished pounding the yam and said, "By now you should come out of the toilet." They opened the door to find that he was gone. And that's a beautiful way to go. Have a wonderful service, get home, take breakfast, and go. Enoch was taken. He didn't die. Of course, what about Elijah in 2 Kings chapter 2, verse 9 to 11? 2 Kings 2, 9 to 11. I like the way Elijah left. It was so dramatic. He was a dramatic man, so he left dramatically. The Almighty God sent his own Rolls Royce to go and bring in this great man of God. He didn't just go in the Rolls Royce of the Almighty God. He had escorts to lead him. Chariots of fire, horses of fire. He didn't go in the chariot of fire. He went in a whirlwind. The Holy Spirit came, surround him, and they zoom off. Oh, how I like Elijah. You know, I studied him for 3 years. He's a good friend of mine. He never tasted death. When you consider the fact that at a stage in his life, he was so sad that he was asking God to kill him. And instead of God killing him, God fed him twice. It pays to be a friend of God. It pays to be close to the Almighty God. God looked at him and said, "I'll kill you. No, you won't even taste death." And then, more interestingly, in 1 Corinthians 15, from verse 51 to 58, 1 Corinthians 15, from verse 51 to 58, and then 1 Thessalonians chapter 4, verse 15 to 18. 1 Thessalonians 4, verse 15 to the 18. The Bible gave us a dramatic description of what will happen at the rapture. When those of us who remain till the Lord returns, when it's time for us to go, we won't go quietly. The world will know something is happening. The trumpet will sound. The whole earth will know the news, because there have been many people left behind. The news all over the world will say, "We don't know what happened. All we know is that millions have disappeared. They were here today and were gone tomorrow." Oh, how beautiful the rapture will be. Some people have tried to describe it for us, as there will be a lot of traffic jam on that day because many drivers will disappear. A lot of aircraft will crash because the pilots have disappeared. Oh, it's going to be wonderful. How I look forward to it. Unfortunately, some pastors don't even want to talk about it anymore. Prosperity had dulled their senses to the fact that heaven is about to open. Some people don't want to leave the world. They are falling in love with the world and the things that are in the world. I have good news for you. If you don't leave these goodies, the goodies will leave you. One day your hands won't be able to hold on to anything. That's why it is better for you, like Jesus Christ said. He said, if you want to keep your life, you must be willing to lose it unto me. Because if you say, no, I want to hold on to life, you're going to lose life. Sooner or later, it is appointed unto man to die. When the time comes for you to die, you can't take any car with you. You can't take any mansion with you. All the money you are hoarding that is not allowing you to serve the Almighty God, you won't be able to take a single dime or cobble or penny Whatever may be your currency, you won't be able to take anything with you. How wonderful will it be when the rapture comes that you welcome the Lord joyfully because you are moving to mansions built with gold. You'll be walking on streets paved with gold. When the time comes to leave this world, you can't take anything along. I've always told my children the story of a man in my town who was a wealthy man, but he was so mindful of money. He never trusted banks. He kept his money in a big room in his house. And he was so mindful of money, he would follow the wife to the market. The wife would price the goods, he will pay. Wife will come home and make the soup for him, and he will keep the soup under his bed. Then he died. And his children, who had gone abroad, came back home. And they were all looking for the key to the big room. And they couldn't find it. And one of the children suggested, "This rascal might have swallowed the key." So they picked up his body, put his head down, and began to slap his back. Believe it or not, true story, out of his mouth jumped the key. "You brought nothing to this world. You are going to take nothing out. Prepare for the rapture. The heavens can open anytime. And those of us who are ready, we go." Now, when the heavens open, divine visitation is to be expected. Whenever the heavens open, there will be a divine visitation. It might be an angel that the Almighty God will send. An angel maybe to bring good news. Like in Judges chapter 13, from verse 1 to 14. Judges 13, from verse 1 to 14. It's talking about the family of Manoah. They were barren. And the Almighty God wanted them to know that they were about to have a very special son. And the incident that was so important that the Almighty God needed to send an angel to go and tell them the good news. My prayer today is that the Almighty God will send to you and bring you some good news.
2: Amen.
1: You know the rest of the story of Samson. The angel came, spoke to the mother. Told the mother, "The child is going to be very special. So be careful what to eat and what to drink." The husband wasn't there. So the husband said, "Oh God, please, I would love to hear this good news myself." So the angel came back the second time. And in Luke chapter 1 from verse 5 to 17, Luke 1 from verse 5 to 17, the Almighty God again opened the heavens and sent an angel to go and tell his servant, his high priest, the man who had been serving faithfully all the years. The Bible said both himself and his wife, they were righteous. There are some of us who have been serving God wholeheartedly. And like in some cases, we have found men of God. And I believe God is speaking to one particular family today. We've been serving God faithfully. We've been praying for others. They have been receiving answer to their prayers. And there have been a problem in our life that we have prayed about and nothing had happened. Oh, may the heavens open today.
2: Amen.
1: May the Almighty God send a visitor of joy to you.
2: Amen.
1: So when the heavens open, divine visitation is to be expected. It might be an angel, or it may be God himself coming. In Genesis chapter 18 from verse 1 to 5, Genesis 18 from verse 1 to 5, the Bible said Abraham was sitting at home in front of his tent, and the heavens opened, and God came. And God didn't come alone. He came with at least two escorts. You know the rest of the story. And when Abraham lifted up his eyes. He knew immediately these were not ordinary men. And he invited them into his house. And a lot of things followed. Maybe God will give us an opportunity to discuss that particular divine visitation in one of these series. But in Exodus chapter 3 from verse 1 to 6, Exodus 3 from verse 1 to 6, you will notice that in the case of Moses, God came personally. He paid Moses a visit. He saw the bush that was burning with fire and the bush was not consumed. And the Bible said God spoke to him out of the fire. It wasn't an angel that he sent. He came personally. May the Almighty God visit somebody personally today.
2: Amen.
1: Because when he comes personally, it means several things will happen. For God to come personally, the first thing he has to do is stand up. Because he's seated on his throne in heaven. Isaiah 66 verse 1. Isaiah 66 verse 1. The Almighty God said, heaven is my throne and the earth is my footstool. The Almighty God doesn't have to leave heaven to do anything on earth. The earth is under his footstool. All he has to do is speak a word. And whatever he wants to happen on earth will happen. He doesn't have to leave his throne in heaven. The Bible tells us, Psalm 115, verse 3, Psalm 115, verse 3, he said, our God is in the heavens. He does whatsoever he pleases. In heaven, he can settle any situation. But occasionally, the heavens will open, and the Almighty God will stand up from his throne. And when he stands, a lot of things happen. For example, Psalm 68 from verse 1 to 3. Psalm 68 from verse 1 to 3. The Bible says, let God arise. And what will follow? His enemies will scatter. Oh, how I pray this morning or this day that the Almighty God will arise for you.
2: Amen.
1: That the heavens will open, and the one who made heaven and the earth will arise. Because when he does, his enemies scatter. And you know God has no enemies other than your enemies. When he was talking to Saul of Tarsus on the road to Damascus after he knocked him down, and he said, what?

0: Then we pick it up from there next Sunday. And you know the reason why you can't afford to miss this series. But that passage, when he said, let God arise and his enemies will scatter, it's enough a passage to tell you that if you are not on the side of God, when God arises, you'll be one of those who will scatter. When God arises, it means the one who is called the consuming fire is arising. And believe it or not, some people are going to cry to God today and they are going to say, oh God, arise. And when he arises, you better be on the side of God. Because otherwise, you'll be one of those that he will deal with. So I'm appealing to those of you who are still joking with the issue of your salvation. You can't do that anymore. The time for God to arise has come. Be on his side so that you will not be scattered. So if you want to give your life to Jesus now, please stand wherever you are. Go to whatever is standing for the altar and cry to God. Say, Lord, please save my soul. I can't fight you. Who am I to fight the consuming fire? Please save my soul. Make me one of your own. Forgive all my sins, Lord, and I will serve you for the rest of my life. So that when you arise, you'll be arising for me, not against me. Call on him now, and I will pray with you just now. My Father and my God, I want to thank you once again for your word. I want to say thank you, thank you, thank you, because I know that there are many people now surrendering their lives to you at this moment. Please receive them, have mercy on them, save their souls. Let your blood wash away their sins and write their names in the book of life. Please receive them into the family of God and be for them rather than being against them. And I pray, Lord God Almighty, for all of us who be crying to you today, please open the heavens and arise for us. In Jesus' mighty name we have prayed.
1: Amen.
0: Now all of you who have given your life to Jesus Christ today, I congratulate you because God is now on your side and I know it's going to be well with you. And I promise you that from now on I'll be praying for you. So please get in contact with me very quickly. Let me have your names, your address, and your prayer request. And I'll be praying for you. And please locate the nearest Redeemed Christian Church of God to you. Tell the pastor I sent you, and he will tell you what to do next. God bless you. Praise the Lord.
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0: this October, the Kiamwa Music Ministry Vam, together with anointed music ministers and seasoned men and women of God, invites you to Thronos 2026, an unforgettable experience of worship, prayer, the word, and praise. 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
2: What if this Christmas you did something completely different? 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We depart Accra on Tuesday, 22nd December. And from the moment we arrive, the adventure begins. On the 23rd, we take you on a fantastic half day city tour, exploring some of Dubai's iconic sites. 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

That's right, to the fire, through the flood, through every situation, God is with you. He will never leave you, nor forsake you. You should never be afraid. Don't be afraid, because God is on your side. He who is in you is greater than he who is in the world. God lives in you. You carry God. You need to be conscious of the fact that you carry God. And so if you are going to join fornicate, you know that you are carrying God. You are saying that God is a fornicator. If you are going to commit adultery, you are saying that God is an adulterer. You can't do that. You have to know if you are stealing. You have to know that you are saying that God is a thief. You can't be doing that. No, it's not allowed. Because you carry God everywhere you go. Just, you want to insult somebody, know that you are carrying God. Oh, you are carrying God. You cannot be insulting people. Yeah, yeah, yeah. God is your shepherd, always on your side. I want to say a great evening to you wherever you are, and thank you so much for keeping your dials right here on the biggest drive time in Accra, in Ghana, in Africa, people of God and the world. Hey! It's the Sunset Drive here on Sunny 88.7 FM. My name is Baba Okran. You can tell that I'm excited to be with you today. Today, when I was coming to work, I was in a hurry. I said, God, I missed the bus. I cannot afford to be late. Because if I get here at 4, that means that, Charlie, I'm late. But anyway, I actually got here at 4. So I was actually late. But I'm excited to be with you, even though, Charlie, I was just running to get here early. Here, sitting here, talking to you, makes me super excited. Thank you so much for keeping your dials here. Remember, today on the show at 4:58, we'll be saying a prayer for marriages and everything and anything in between. 5 p.m., I'll share our chats with you. 5:30 all through to 6 p.m., we'll take your godly counsel for our dear sister. And then 6:30, we'll be Bible on the Radio. But in the meantime, you are celebrating your birthday, or you know someone who is celebrating their birthday, you can send your birthday message to 0540130684. It's 0540130684. And speaking of birthdays, today, my stepmother hit 70 years. Yeah! I was like, mommy, 8.8. All right, 17. And so please allow me to say a happy birthday to my stepmom, Christina Okran. Happy birthday to her. If you're celebrating your birthday today, you are blessed, my dear. You're blessed. You're blessed. You're blessed. You're blessed.

0: Who is grateful for the shepherd right now? Who is grateful that you have a shepherd?
1: And yes, indeed, we are grateful that we have a shepherd, and that shepherd is Jesus Christ. It's the Holy Ghost who is in us, directing us on what to do and where to go, how to talk, how to behave. Yep, he's our great shepherd who keeps us. It's the Sunset Drive here on Sunny 88.7 FM. Well, let's have a little conversation. Now, yesterday I was listening to Professor Akodie and he shared something. And I think if you listen to the message, I can share the story because he shared the story in his message. And I mean, today, I just believe that the Holy Spirit just wanted me to, you know, share the message, what he shared, and then, you know, with us. But I'm going to start it, the conversation, from the story that he shared. But he was talking about boundaries. And he said that, if I'm not, you know, I'm getting wrong, I think he said he was in the hotel with his wife, and his wife had to go to the salon to make her hair. And then the wife's friend came from the US and came to the hotel, and he was the only one there. And he said that he was fasting, but because he doesn't want any issue, not that he's thinking of anything, but for boundary sake, he told the lady that they should go to the restaurant to eat, and he had to break his fast. So he said, whilst he was there, his wife came and said, but I thought you were fasting. He said, because of you, I had to break my fast. And he was talking about boundaries, you know, how important it is that people, Christians, set boundaries. And as I was thinking about what he said, you know, I always say one of the things that has really helped me is that when I hear something, you have to think through. When you read the scripture, you think through. When somebody says something, you just have to just think about what the person is saying, especially if it's a good thing, you have to think about it. So today it just came to my mind. I was just reflecting on what he said about setting boundaries. And I realized that, honestly, a lot of Christians don't set boundaries. We go with the whole, I have the Holy Spirit in me, so they can conquer anything. Hey, God, you haven't read your Bible. The Bible says that Jesus, when he knew that the Pharisees wanted to kill him, do you know what? They took him to the cliff of the mountain. The Bible says Jesus walked through them. It wasn't yet his time. Even when his brothers were telling him that, you know, you have to come to Judea, blah, blah, blah, blah. Jesus knew that, people want to kill me. I cannot go now. God Almighty, having the Holy Spirit, being fully God and fully man, he knows when to set boundaries, because, you know, Charlie, it's not my time. I shouldn't be doing, I'm God, because in as much as I'm God, I'm also human. Christians don't like, every time I have the Holy Spirit, places that we are not supposed to be going, we'll be using tongues to go there. You want to go and fall. This lady that you keep picking, your wife is saying, this girl, I'm seeing some things that she's doing. I don't like you. I say, it's nothing. Before you realize, you're on the floor. Yes. You will not know what happened. You're on the floor. Oh, pastor. Oh, brother in Christ. You'll be on the floor. You'll be on the bed. You'll be there and be doing, you are strong. So we don't know how to say, hey, this is my limit. How far is too far? We need to set boundaries and say, you know what? This thing, I don't do it. Don't bring it to my corner. You are talking to this guy, he starts saying some vulgar things. You are also son of so. Instead of you blocking him, telling him to go and jump in there, whatever, you are there tolerating the thing. Say, hey, he's saying it, you are laughing. Then you ask, you get up, he'll be inviting you, say, I'm praying. You better let them know that you, there are these things, you don't do it. Don't bring this talk to my doorstep. I don't tolerate it. We don't set boundaries. Anything goes. We say, hey, I don't want them to think you're doing too much. Well, if you want to follow Jesus, you have to do too much. It was, I think, I was listening to another message by Professor Akodie. He was talking about how he doesn't pick young ladies or something like that. And I was talking to Vicky about it yesterday, and she was like, Charlie, that is boundary. I said, yes. There are things that people should know. You don't do this thing because you are not stronger. It is the Holy Spirit that empowers us. And when wisdom comes, you have to make sure you apply wisdom. My pastor always says something. He says it's only Christians who just they act as if they've lived their senses outside, and because they have the Holy Spirit. The Holy Spirit is our wisdom. There are places you are not supposed to go. Conversations you are not supposed to have. People should know that I don't have these conversations. Don't bring it here. Places you don't go. All these things where you are trying to form. When you read the book of James chapter 4 verse 4, it says anyone who is friends with the world is an enemy of God. Simple. Friends with the world means the system of this world. How the world does it, you are an enemy of God, and that is on period. You cannot be doing this thing where you are not setting boundaries. You don't want to set clear boundaries. I am married. I don't do this thing. I don't take this conversation. Don't call me around this time. I am married. I don't tolerate such conversations. Let the people know. Because we do this, I have the Holy Ghost. Before you realize you're on the bed. Don't be deceiving yourself, my dear. Set clear boundaries. Even the Bible says that a person who doesn't have self-control is like a city with broken walls. Self-control can be your boundaries. Because if you don't have boundaries, anything will enter. You'll be doing things anyhow. Set clear boundaries. This is the Holy Spirit is telling you to set clear boundaries. So that girl no fro late in the night, no. Catch her and say, you don't do that. So that boy no fro no can say ma and say my fa kwemu no. Cutting it off. Mani hunu se wo nya sadi and because you are set apart for Jesus. That's what we are called to do. Amen. Amen. I was looking for a song to play for boundaries, but I don't have any song to play there. So this is what I'll say. I'll continue with our singles adventure. Yeah, I'll continue there. Well, it's just a minute to prayer time, but I want to share with you. Yeah, if you are listening to me this evening, you are single. You're thinking of a place that you can go, relax, have some fun, meet new people. Then you have to be part of the Sunny Singles Adventure. And it's from the 31st of October to the 1st of November. And we are heading to the Volta region. We'll visit Tagbo Falls, also conquer Afajato, and also enjoy some buffet breakfast, lunch and dinner, and some snacks, and be part of the Sunny Singles Lounge, facilitated by Kwabena Jackson, where we'll have real conversations, fresh perspectives, and plenty to talk about. Once again, it's happening from the 31st of October to the 1st of November. We'll stay at Volta Serene Hotel. There's going to be a comfortable transportation, taking us to the place. And so be part of it. Tell your friends about it, that something fun is happening. All the girls, boys, guys, whatever it is. Tell your friends, be part of this. 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Deadline is on the 26th of October. It's time for us to stand the gap for one another. I'll be right back.

And Father, we pray for everyone listening to us this evening. We pray for that husband, that wife, that family. We pray for oneness for them in the name of Jesus. We pray that the husband and wife, they'll be like-minded, that they will have the same vision for their home, for their marriage, for their children. In the name of Jesus, we pray that, Father, they will be in agreement in Jesus' mighty name. We ask the Lord, you would do what only you can do in the lives of your people today. We pray for everyone who is trusting you for the fruit of the womb. Ooh, Father, we thank you that even now you do exceedingly in the lives of your children. We pray for anyone who is sick in any part of their body. Your word says that healing is a children's bread, and so we know that it is our right. We know that it belongs to us, and so we speak healing for everybody listening, healing in their minds, healing in their bodies, healing in their soul, in Jesus' name. We thank you, Father, for what you do in the lives of your people. In Jesus' mighty name have we prayed. Amen.

It's a Sunset Drive here on Sunny 88.7 FM. Someone says, Baba, this, your conversation for today, is it from experience? Oh, yes. Somebody called me, say he wants to come and visit. I asked the person, why? Is your kidney in my house? Or is your umbilical cord tied to my house that you want to come and visit me? Hey, I'm going to visit you, come and cook for me. When I'm coming, you have to cook my house. I said, what? I beg. So, yes, I've experienced it before. Yeah, so when Professor Akode was talking, I said, aha, it's good, pa, this one. Yes, I mean, ask what? I beg, go. Let me mind my business. Me, I don't go about saying that I have the Holy Spirit, so, hey, I beg, let me protect myself. Anyway, it's time for our chat, and our chat is brought to you by Daffy's Health and Beauty, and also it's brought to you by Oceans Mall. Well, this is what our dear sister shares with you for your counsel this evening. She says, dear Sunset Chat, I am 38 years and I've been married for 10 years with 3 boys. My marriage has been the envy of all, so peaceful, loving, and my husband is blessed with a lot of businesses and money, but he hardly goes to church. When my husband first proposed to me, I remember clearly I rejected him strongly because I was a strong churchgoer who had a beloved in the church. I also rejected my husband because I knew him in my area as a teenager. He disappeared abroad and returned with a lot of money. For all this, I kept saying no to him. Until one night that he came to my gate staring into my eyes, and I remember accepting to marry him. Fast forward, I have become very strong in my Bible reading, prayer, and fasting life. For the past 2 years, I feel very uneasy. When I get intimate with my husband, I also had same dream. I also have been having the same dream for several times. In the dream, I see my husband as a strong man who has my image in a bottle. I prayed about it and was led to search an old suitcase of my husband, where I found a box containing my photos painted red. I invited my pastor home and confronted my husband with the box. He finally confessed he had visited a fetish for a love charm on me. My pastor prayed for us, burnt the box, and even our rings. He led my husband to Christ, and we bought new rings which my pastor blessed. But I feel deceived and want to leave. This is a man who dabbles in fetish. It may be the source of his wealth. I believe he only accepted Christ out of his shame and not genuinely. Now I feel nothing for him. I fear he will go for another charm on me. Do I leave or stay and forgive him as advised by my pastor? Well, that's our chat for today. And you can share your godly counsel with our sister by sending your voice note or text to 0540-130-684. Number again is 0540-130-684.

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Now, great news for all those who are thinking of what to do coming this coming Christmas. Well, this Christmas, Sunny FM is bringing our listening family together for an unforgettable Christmas in Dubai from the 22nd to the 29th of December. We depart Accra on the 22nd of December, and from the moment we arrive, the experience begins. On the 23rd, we have a fantastic half-day city tour taking you around some of Dubai's iconic site. Then on Christmas Eve, the 24th, we are heading into the desert for an exciting desert safari with camel rides, sandboarding, quacked bikes, and barbecue dinner. On Christmas Day, we begin the morning with Christmas service, giving thanks to God for bringing us through the year. And in the evening, we turn up the Christmas spirit with an all-white Christmas party. Expect some of your favorite Ghanaian dishes as part of the Christmas celebration. Fufu and assorted soups, jollof and other Ghanaian favorites. Then on the 27th of December, get ready for a beautiful Dubai boat cruise. 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
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Now, we will ignite Accra Sports Stadium each night from 7 p.m. to 9:30 p.m. for our evening rallies. 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

Welcome back. It's the Sunset Drive here on Sunny 88.7 FM. Well, 5 minutes to our chat. Have a birthday message here. This one says, Baba, kindly wish my in-law, Mr. Emmanuel Damalia, a glorious birthday. I seek Philippians 4:19. Okay, so it says, I speak Philippians 4:19 to his life. And this is from Jijo, from Dodowa. Well, happy birthday to you. Mr. Emmanuel Damalia, and it's from your in-law to you, Jijo from Dodowa. If you're also celebrating your birthday today, happy birthday to you, and we hope you have a good one today. Six minutes to our chat, but let me share some announcements with you. Yes, me, I like announcements, but so let me share some announcements with you.

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0: Welcome back. It's the Sunset Drive here on Sunny 88.7 FM. Remember, the chat is brought to you by Duffy's Health and Beauty and Oceans Mall. Well, our chat for today, I remember reading the chat. I was like, this is a very serious issue. Okay. Anyway, let me share it again for those who just tuned in. Our chat says that I'm 38 years and I have been married for 10 years with 3 boys. My marriage has been the envy of all. So peaceful, loving, and my husband is blessed with a lot of businesses and money, but he hardly goes to church. When my husband first proposed to me, I remember clearly I rejected him strongly because I was a strong churchgoer who had a beloved in church. I also rejected my husband because I knew him in my area as a teenager. He disappeared abroad and returned with a lot of money. For all this time, I kept saying no to him. Until one night, when he came to my gate and stared into my eyes, and I remember accepting to marry him. Fast forward, I have become very strong in my Bible reading, prayer, and fasting life. For the past 2 years, I feel very uneasy. When I get intimate with my husband, I would have the same dream several times. In the dream, I see my husband as a strong man who has my image in a bottle. I prayed about it and was led to search an old suitcase of my husband, where I found a box containing my photos painted red. I invited my pastor home and confronted my husband with the box. He finally confessed he had visited a fetish for a love charm on me. My pastor prayed for us, burnt the box, and even our rings. He led my husband to Christ, and we bought new rings, which my pastor blessed. But I feel deceived and want to leave. This is a man who doubles in fetish. It may be the source of his money. I believe he only accepted Christ out of his shame and not genuinely. Now I feel nothing for him. I fear he'll go for another charm on me. Do I leave or stay and forgive him as advised by my pastor? Well, that's our chat for today, and you can share your godly counsel with our dear sister by sending your voice note or text to 0540-130-684. Number again is 0540-130-684. Our phone line is open. Number to call 0540-130-684. Again, it's 0540-130-684 is the number to call and share your counsel with our dear sister. Hello, good evening.
1: Good evening, Babsy.
0: Good evening to you, KB. How are you doing?
1: I'm doing good, yourself?
0: I'm good, thank you. Please go ahead.
1: Yeah, I think what I'd like to say that she cannot leave the marriage. You understand? The only thing is she can leave the marriage is when the husband decides that he himself is leaving the marriage. But that is why you're a believer. So anything you fight spiritually. But just look at it. Let's take the love charm and whatever it is. When she herself getting closer, she didn't she pray for the Holy Spirit to lead him concerning the marriage itself? Now you have entered about 10 years. You have gotten, you have filled the love charm. There's nothing wrong for him to leave the marriage, whether the husband, whatever, becomes born again or is a, you have not repented genuinely, whatever it is. Bible does not give basis on this thing. But what you need to do is that you need to stay in the marriage, pray more, and maybe pray for the husband and save the soul of the husband. That is the best. Because for the look of things, she married money and she gotten it. And now that you know that was a love spend. Because according to him, he was loving. He was having a beloved in the church. So what made him to stop with the beloved and get married to this man? So automatically, she cannot leave the marriage. It's a battle that she needs to fight. And we all pray for him there. God help you. Thank you very much.
0: Thank you too, KB, for sharing your counsel with our dear sister this evening. 0540130684 is the number to call. 0540130684 is the number to call and share your counsel, your godly counsel with our sister. Yes, 0540130684. Hello, good evening.
2: Good evening.
0: Good evening. Please, your name and your counsel.
2: My name is Joseph. I'm somewhere in Lake Drive.
0: Okay.
2: And I really want to say that, yes, it is very wow.
0: Yeah, wow.
2: And it is very, very, very scary. But I like to think about it from this angle. You've been married 10 years with 3 children. Haven't you even thought about the fact that even if he dabbled with a person 3, he could have killed you within those 10 years or worse? He could have, like, desecrated you, like we see these days about people, you know, butchering others and carrying their body parts to places for money. It could have been worse. And that's why I read in a book, those are the most encouraging list of five words you can ever get. It could have been worse. And I feel like even with her up in a prayer game and everything, it helped. It helped in, you know, prospering him. And I mean, the Bible talks about the fact that we should rather love our enemies, because we used to be once the enemy to Christ, because we were all bound in sin, bound by sin, actually. So I feel, yes, there will be thoughts of forgiving initially, but she should ask the Holy Spirit for help. Well, at least that's how I think about it. How to make sense.
0: Thank you so much, Joseph, for sharing your counsel with our sister this evening. 0540130684 is the number to call. 0540130684. I guess I thank God I'm not the person who said wow when I read the chat. I said wow. Wow. It is well. 0540130684 is the number to call and share your counsel with our dear sister. 0540130684. All right. Good evening.
3: Good evening, boss.
0: Good evening to you, Joshua. Yes, Joshua. Please go ahead with your counsel.
3: Thank you so much for the privilege. I agree with my brothers who said they shouldn't leave the marriage. Yes, you shouldn't leave the marriage, because this institution, there is no reverse gear. They are conditioned this to marriage. So my sister, if you are hearing me, please, you cannot leave this marriage now. Pray. And what I can say about this spiritism and all those things inside, I think your pastor has done the needful. So your pastor too is teaching you the right thing. Stay together, pray, and I know God will do that. You may know your fault or your challenges or whatever happened, that you chose the man who was persisting, coming to you and all those times. So please, my sister, don't regret. Don't leave the marriage. And I think God will do his part on your side. Do you know, when you were reading this chat, there's a verse that came to my mind as Christ came to fulfill in the book of Luke 16, verse 18. And if I have some small amputation, I read, he said that whosoever putteth away his wife and marries another commit adultery. And whosoever married her that is put away from her husband also commit adultery. This is the fulfillment of Christ Jesus, whom he came on earth to came to fulfill about this divorce and Moses' divorce and marriages and all those things. So my sister, we are giving godly counsel. There is no turning back here. And my advice to everyone is that in this life, everything that we are going through, we shouldn't try to take risk. Marriage is not a financial institution that you can take risk, that let me go, and if it's not fulfilling or purpose, I can stay off or can leave. You understand? People are justifying a lot of things that, oh, if they are killing you and all those things. My pastor used to tell us that it is your consequences that you are passing through, because many are single, seeking God for God's direction before they enter into that institution. But what aroused us, what pushed us, we couldn't wait upon God. We couldn't stay behind under the shelter of God for God to give us direction. and we went in. So when we are passing through this, please, we should be meek and humble and pray so that God will lift his hand and things will be on its stable grounds. If not, please, as the previous caller said, you cannot leave this marriage. I know some people come and say that you should leave and you die and she will die and you have seen this and you are staying there. Thank you so much, Bob.
0: Thank you to Joshua for sharing your counsel with our sister this evening. 0540130684 is the number to call. 0540130684 is the number to call. Hello, good evening.
4: Yeah, good evening.
0: Good evening, sir. Please, your name and your counsel.
4: My name is Delali.
0: All right, Delali, please go ahead.
4: We thank the living God for this message from our sister. Her counsel is in 1 Corinthians 7, verse 13 to 14. And a woman which have an husband that believeth not, and if he be pleased to dwell with her, let her not leave him. For the unbelieving husband is sanctified by the wife, and the unbelieving wife is sanctified by the husband. Else your children are unclean, but now are they clean? Are they holy? So to her counsel, she is not to depart from the marriage. And we thank the living God that the husband has confessed and have repented. The most important is the repentance. Who knows that God is using her to bring the husband back to Christ? So the enemy meant it for evil, but God is turning all things to be good. So we urge our sister that she should remain according to 1 Corinthians chapter 7. 1 Corinthians chapter 1, 1 Corinthians 7, 13 to 14. In Jesus' name. Amen.
0: Amen. Thank you so much, Delali, for sharing your counsel with our sister this evening. 0540130684 0540130684. Our sister is listening, so your counsel will go a long way to help her make a decision. And she's asking that she forgive her husband and, you know, stay with him, as her pastor said, because she doesn't love him anymore, because she feels deceived. So she's asking if she should forgive him and stay with him, as her pastor has said. 0540130684 is the number to call. 0540130684 is the number to call. Okay, let me quickly share the chat again for those who just tuned in. Now, in fact, let me try and summarize. Our sister says that she and her husband, they've been married for 10 years. They have 3 boys together. However, her marriage has been the envy of all. It's been peaceful and loving, and her husband is blessed with a lot of businesses and money, but he hardly goes to church. Now, she says when her husband first proposed to her, she clearly rejected him because she goes to church and he doesn't. And she also had a beloved in her church. And so she rejected her husband, and also because she knew him in the neighborhood when they were teenagers. And so that was also another reason why she rejected him. However, for some time, her husband disappeared. He went abroad. And when he came back with a lot of money and kept, you know, pursuing her. But she kept saying no to him until one night when he came to her gate, in conversation, staring into her eyes. And that was when she remembers that she actually accepted to marry him. Now, fast forward, she has taken her Bible study life seriously, her prayer life and her fasting life seriously. And for the past 2 years, she has been feeling very uneasy whenever she's intimate with her husband. And she's been having a series of dreams. And in the dream, she will see her husband, she will see herself in a bottle, her image in a bottle in her husband's hand. And so she prayed and she was led to search his old suitcase. And that's when she found a box containing her photos painted red. And so she invited her pastor home and they confronted her husband with a box. And he finally confessed that he visited a fetish for a love charm on her. Her pastor has prayed for them. They've burnt the box and even burnt their rings that they were wearing before. And then they got a different ring, which the pastor blessed. But our sister says that she feels deceived and wants to leave the marriage because she doesn't want to be with a man who doubles, who is into, you know, this fetish stuff. and she also doesn't know the source of his wealth, and maybe it could be from there as well. And even though her husband has accepted Christ, she feels like he accepted Christ because he felt ashamed because he was confronted with the truth, and so it's not a genuine thing. And now she's also concerned that maybe he might go back and, you know, do another charm on her again. And so she's asking, does she leave or stay and forgive him, as her pastor has asked her to. So that's basically our chat for today. And you can share your godly counsel with our sister by sending your voice note or text to 0540-130-684. You can also call that same number, 0540-130-684, and share your counsel with our dear sister. All right, want to say a big thank you to our sponsors who make the chat possible as we wait for your call, and then we'll switch to your voice notes if we don't get any more calls. Well, big thank you to Oceans Mall. 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
0: All right, Grace, please go ahead.
5: I don't think leaving the marriage is the best thing to do, because right from the beginning, she's also a sinner as well. You have somebody at church, nobody knows whether you have promised that person to marry him, but all of a sudden, back with money, so you decided to be with him. Now that you have seen the truth, Christ came for sinners. If she thinks she has seen the light, then iron sharpens iron. She should be with him, pray for him. Since he said he reads the Bible every day, he should help him through the Christian life so that he'll be a better person for Christ. Leaving the marriage is not the best to do. Thank you.
0: Thank you, too, for sharing your counsel with our dear sister this evening. 0540130684 is the number to call. 0540130684 is the number to call and share your godly counsel with our dear sister. 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Right. Hello, good evening. Hello.
6: Yes, good evening. Can you hear me?
0: You sound very far away. We are struggling to hear you. Hello.
6: Good evening. Can you hear me?
0: Yes, good evening. Yes, we can hear you now.
6: Okay. So I think some of us are not understanding what our sister's problem is.
7: Bye.
6: Actually, I don't think she accepted the husband's proposal because of money, because she clearly said she was under a spell as at that time. So it wasn't because of the man's money that she accepted the proposal. And also, I don't think that marriage is a do and die affair. This marriage was basically built on a lie from the very beginning. And it's not that it was God who put them together so no one can put a sender or something like that. I don't agree with that. There are some people who have left their marriage and they later met God's will, Mr. Right or Mrs. Right for them. So it's not a must that she should continue being in the marriage. However, my advice is that it was God who showed her. God revealed everything to her. So she should go back to God, because there is a reason why God revealed it to her. I've heard of a true story, where the man was doing money rituals and eventually he had to use the wife and the wife became mad. So maybe there is a reason why God has revealed this thing to our sister. So she should go back to God and find out. If God wants her to continue to be in the marriage, fine. So that she will get the clarity. If God wants her to leave, then she leave before something happens to her, because she expressed her fears that what if the man's money is also not the new? What if he did fetish to get the money? And you know these things, you have to make sacrifices and all that. So the man is clearly doing something behind her back that she has no knowledge of. So you should go back to God and then pray fast and whatever that she would do to get the clarity from God as to whether she should continue with the marriage or she should leave for her life and for her children. She does that. Thank you.
0: Thank you, too, for sharing your counsel with our sister this evening. Well, thank you, too. Okay, I think that we can wrap up on the calls. Let's take a listen to the voice notes that have come through for our sister.
8: Hello. This is my counseling for the lady over there. It is obviously that the man is in court. He has joined O court. So my advice for the lady is that you seek for divorce, because Bible said in the book of 2 Corinthians chapter 6 verse 14, do not be unequally yoked together with unbeliever. His soul is in the hands of the devil. So by staying with such a man, you might end up losing your life. So my advice is that you must divorce this man irrespective of his richness. Divorce this man immediately. Otherwise, you yourself, your life is in jeopardy. Thank you.
9: Hello, good evening. Hello, Auntie Baba. Good evening, good evening. Hello. This evening it was a shock, but let's give glory to God, sister. You say nyamido, nyamido, nyamia yewe. But we ja our way there. me dear me who as a believer, as a Christian, I say this is not a time. So be jawari. I call him when Paulo. This is the time. I say nyami na ya chro. Ena nyami asaji. Then I say nyami odu kunu inkrane shawunsa. Oh, pese papa ni si senti na nyami ya se se anukare na dede we. It is say from here, mama, don't hate him, please. I'm pleading on his behalf. Don't hate him. Don't it self we bompire some bumper some conya me hold back say God. Now what is the next step to take? Okay, this is the time owning your member component. Put you have your own encounter with God. Have encounter with God owning your main casa for our any home for papa ne who. Oh, oh, oh, oh, oh, oh, oh, oh, oh, oh, oh, oh, oh, oh, oh, oh, oh, oh, oh, oh, oh, oh, oh, oh, oh, oh, oh, oh, oh, oh, oh, oh, oh, oh, oh, oh, oh, oh, oh, oh, oh, oh, oh, oh, oh, oh, oh, oh, oh, oh, oh, oh, oh, oh, oh, oh, oh, oh, oh, oh, oh, oh, oh, oh, oh, oh, oh, oh, oh, oh, oh, oh, oh, oh, oh, oh, oh, oh, oh, oh, oh, oh, oh, oh, oh, oh, oh, oh, oh, oh, oh, oh, oh, oh, oh, oh, oh, oh, oh, oh, oh, oh, oh, oh, oh, oh, oh, oh, oh, oh, oh, oh, oh, oh, oh, oh, oh, oh, oh, oh, oh, oh, oh, oh, oh, oh, oh, oh for it. Okay, now we need your main casa. We need say your main hunko kro started jumapano. I will be crazy ye pass us. Amen. Your main shira. On shira pa na on show di na this hard time. But to me, I feel more at the end, like I said, glory is to the Lord, glory, glory. I mean, sure.
7: Good evening, everyone. What I want to share, they are in two folds. And the first thing I want to say is that her situation, like the first callers are sounding as though she deserves what is happening to her. Just because she chose for money and all that. No. Her situation cannot be a source of like a kind of punishment to her, you see. And then people are talking about repentance, that the man has repented. This cannot be classified as a genuine repentance. This is someone who was caught before confessing. So one, she cannot stand on this and conclude that the man has repented. So now that is the work that she has to be doing now, to be praying more and to be checking if the man has genuinely repented, if the man is willing to go to church with her, if the man is consistent with his spiritual life and all that. And if all these checks are done and she's still not finding any genuine stance, man, we are repenting her, then I think she can move out of the marriage. Because we are talking about someone who was charmed. Like, no one deserved what she went through. Marriage is a long journey thing. Everybody deserves to accept it. Everybody deserves to have all the like genuine alternatives, not hiding anything, and then the person has a right to say yes or no. We are talking about someone whose marriage foundation was actually manipulated, you see, and she cannot trade this for anything. For the sake of the children that will be coming. We are talking about someone who is into charm. And all of you are saying that stay. Charlie, if she checks and then the repentance is not there, I think she should leave the marriage. Even on some parts, legal grounds, this marriage will not stand because the foundation is already weak. She had been manipulated into this marriage, so she can actually leave. Remember, my name T said would be a kind of change now.
10: Good evening, Baba. My name is Vera. I came in very late. I didn't actually listen to the story, but I'm gathering information from the callers and the voice notes. And so I believe we are dealing with somebody who has discovered that the husband is involved in some other mischievous things. Okay, I'll make it short. people are saying divorce, yes, that could be seen as the obvious intervention. But let's be honest with ourselves. It is very difficult getting away from such people where he knows that he has secrets, delicate secrets, and you might have been in the known. So right now, I think what our sister has to do is to do more prayer and seek for counsel. And especially, she should seek counsel from people with spiritual intelligence, because this issue is very delicate, very threatening. And so she has to be very, very circumspect. She has to be, I don't know how to describe it. She has to be very, very careful, very, very sensitive, and take it step by step, one step at a time. She didn't rush. Because such people, they can end you. For you to lose your secret, expose them, it will be very difficult for him, but he will do it. So please, take it easy. I'll end here. Thank you.
11: Hello, Babs. Good evening. This one is called the Holy Ghost Exposé. So, I believe because she saw it because she prays, okay? Because she prays. So her prayer revealed what is hidden in darkness. Therefore, there is a reason why God made her see it, okay? So now she needs to pray for direction and ask the Holy Spirit what to do. Okay. She should pray. She should pray like intentionally, fast and pray and demand a direction from the Holy Spirit so that she doesn't make mistake. It could be that God wanted him to see it. That's why she had a dream. And also it could be that God made him see it so that she can help change this man. So it's two things. So we are advising all right, but I would add that she should pray, she should fast and pray and ask for direction, divine direction to make the right decision so that she would know exactly what God wants her to do next. Thank you. Have a good evening.
0: Thank you, too, for sharing your counsel with our dear sister this evening. Hey, it is well. Okay, well, we have some text messages here. Let's quickly do that, and then we would wrap up on the chat. This one says, she didn't say it was because of the money. Yes, and really, we need to get that clear. She never said it was because of the money. She said that she was charmed, and the husband confessed to that. And so, basically, that was what got her to marry the man. So, yes, please. I think a lot of people kind of like messed it all up, but she never said it was because of the money. That's why she married the husband. Well, another message here says, hi, Baba. Our sister may forgive her husband who sought a charm to win her, but she shouldn't bow to pressure to stay until God has instructed her. The same Bible that says no to divorce also says you should stone those who dabble in idol worship to death. She didn't follow him for his money. She has said he stared into her eyes and she agreed to marry him. That was when the spell was placed on her. God will not judge her unfavorably if she leaves. If he's truly born again, God will put them together. God will put them back together again. For now, though, she must distance herself from him. Thank you for sharing your counsel with our dear sister. Another message here says, good evening, Baba. This is a difficult one. Does that mean the man cast spell on you to get married to you? The revelation given here is quite serious, as your picture painted in red found in bottle. Wow. I'm not sure you invested much prayers in marriage before going into it. Certain things would have been revealed to you. This is spiritual battle, and I don't think you can fight it alone. I believe some of the work has been done on him already and suggest you continue doing more. The fact that he traveled outside and came back with much money does not mean it might be genuine. does not mean it might be genuine. The source of his wealth has not told you either. Your relationship with God is important, and you must work on it with fear and trembling, as he said. He has repented and accepted Christ. I suggest you continue praying for him more, that a complete work would be done on him by the Holy Spirit. I want to know, since he accepted Christ, what has been his response towards church anytime you approach it? That's a very good question. That is where you need to convince him more. And I believe when he goes to church more, the assistance from the church will make him live for God. God wants you to know that is why it was revealed to you, and through you, God will work on him. Stay with him and continue praying for him. May God be your help. And this is from Dr. Iranidu of UPSA. Thank you so much for sharing your counsel with our sister this evening. So we have a text message here. This one says, our sister, together with the pastor, should help the husband to get grounded in Christ-like life. The husband must show a true fruit of repentance and not under a pretense, because he was led into Christ. Thank you so much for sharing your counsel with our sister. Well, if you're listening to me this evening and you also have a story to share, you would need godly counsel. You can always reach out to me by sending your story via voice note, text, or call. 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Again, it's 0502-300-114. 0502-300-114. Thank you to our sponsors for sponsoring the chat, Duffy's Health and Beauty and Ocean's Ball. And a big thank you to you, our dear listeners, for sharing your godly counsel with our dear sister. Wrapping up on the chat, today when I saw the chat, I was just like, I've never received a chat like this before. I was really in shock. It's as well. Father, we pray for our sister. We pray that, Lord, you would grant her wisdom as she seeks your face on what to do at this point in time. As the husband, says he has given his life to you, we pray that, Lord, you will help him in your walk with you. We ask the Holy Spirit you would direct him and help him. We ask for strength for our sister as she seeks your face on what to do, that she will hear from you clearly, not with her emotions, but she will hear from you clearly and know the right steps to take. We pray for their home. We pray for their marriage. We pray for their children. We ask the Lord, anything that they've gotten themselves to, the husband has gotten himself involved with, that is going to be an issue for their children, we commit them into your hands, and we pray that by the power of, by your power, Holy Spirit, we set them loose in the name of Jesus. Jesus told the woman who was burned for 18 years, that woman, be thou loosed. And so we also speak to them at this point in time, speaking to their soul, speaking to their body, whatever they have tied themselves to, we speak that be thou loosed in the name of Jesus. We declare your children free, and we ask the Holy Spirit, you do what only you can do in the lives of your people, in Jesus' name. Amen. It's a Sunset Drive here on Sunny 88.7 FM.

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0: Welcome to the Babylon Radio Program, a one-year journey through the New Testament. Today's reading is from Acts chapter 17, from verse 13 to 34, reading from the NIV version. While Paul was waiting for them in Athens, he was greatly distressed to see that the city was full of idols. So he reasoned in the synagogue with both Jews and God-fearing Greeks, as well as in the marketplace day by day with those who happened to be there. A group of Epicurean and Stoic philosophers began to debate with them. Some of them asked, "What is this babbler trying to say?" Others remarked, "He seemed to be advocating foreign gods." They said this because Paul was preaching the good news about Jesus and the resurrection. Then they took him and brought him to a meeting of the Areopagus, where they said to him, "May we know what this new teaching is that you are presenting? You are bringing some strange ideas to our ears, and we would like to know what they mean." All the Athenians and the foreigners who lived there spend their time doing nothing but talking about and listening to the latest ideas. Paul then stood up in the meeting of the Areopagus and said, "People of Athens, I see that in every way you are very religious. For as I walked around and looked carefully at your objects of worship, I even found an altar with this inscription, 'To an unknown God.' So you are ignorant of the very thing you worship. And this is what I am going to proclaim to you. The God who made the world and everything in it is the Lord of heaven and earth, and does not live in temples built by human hands. He is not served by human hands as if he needed anything. Rather, he himself gives everyone life and breath and everything else. From one man he made all the nations, that they should inhabit the whole earth, and he marked out their appointed times in history and the boundaries of their lands. God did this so that they would seek him and perhaps reach out for him and find him, though he is not far from any one of us. For in him we live and move and have our being. As some of your own poets have said, we are his offspring. Therefore, since we are God's offspring, we should not think that the divine being is like gold or silver or stone, an image made by human design and skill. In the past, God overlooked such ignorance, but now he commands all people everywhere to repent. For he has set a day when he will judge the world with justice by the man he has appointed. He has given proof of this to everyone by raising him from the dead. When they heard about the resurrection of the dead, some of them sneered, but others said, 'We want to hear you again on this subject.' At that, Paul left the council. Some of the people became followers of Paul and believed. Among them was Dionysius, a member of the Areopagus, also a woman named Damaris, and a number of others." Thanks for listening to Bible on Radio. If you need prayer or wish to talk to someone, kindly reach out on *800*247#. That's *800*247#. Tune in tomorrow for the continuation of the program. God bless you.
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that's right. With us believers, we know that all things work together for our good. So it doesn't matter the storm that you may be in, what you may not see, know that God is there with you. You know, this Christian journey is not about feelings, and I'm learning that every day, that it's not about how you feel. I don't feel like Christians, we like to feel a lot. I don't feel like God is here with me. I don't feel. God is a spirit. How do you expect to feel a spirit in the first place? How do you expect to feel a spirit? If God says he's with you, he's with you, and that's it. You don't need to feel. Sometimes we want to feel, want to cry before we know that God is there. God is there with you. He says that he lives inside you. And that's all you need to believe, that God is here with me. God is here in the studio with me. God is dwelling in me. And sometimes when I'm scrolling through social media, I'm like, and I remember, God is here. Yeah, what I'm watching, the comedy I'm watching, that's God like it. But here, all I'm trying to say is that God is there with you. And so don't worry about it. It's not about how you feel. Just know that God is with you. It's a Sunset Drive here on Sunny 88.7 FM. Now, I'm excited to let you know that Thronos 2026 is happening. Yes, this October, Vicky Amwa Music Ministry, VAM, together with anointed music ministers and seasoned men and women of God, invite us all to Thronos 2026, an unforgettable experience of worship, prayer, the word, and praise. And this year's theme is Revealing Jesus, and know that salvation is found in no one else, for there is no other name under heaven given to mankind by which we must be saved. And it's taken from Acts 4:12. Ministering will be Apostle Benedict Egan, Resident Minister of PIWC Tesano, Apostle Abraham Lamte, General Overseer of Believers House of Worship International, and also the Prayer Force for Thronos 2026. Also ministering will be Celestial Voices of PIWC Tesano, Minister Efe Yeboah, Minister Desmond Osei, with a special spoken word by Brianna, and the Divine Crew Theater team of PIWC Tesano. Your host for Thronos 2026 is Minstrel Vicky Amwa. 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And the time is 3 p.m. sharp at PIWC Tesano. 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
0243 or 026-300-7922. 026-300-7922. It's a Sunset Drive here on Sunny 88.7 FM. Ooh, so I have to say that Curry Asbury released his new album, and it's the title of the album is Outsing Angels. And I, if you know me, I am a huge fan of Curry Asbury. He's just amazing. He's just amazing. Amazing. So yeah, you can go and check out his new album, Outsing Angels. Now, one of the songs on the album that is such a blessing, and I want to share the lyrics with you before I play it. And that song on that album is My Closest Friend. And this is the lyrics. It says, "When I was just a little boy, you were closer than my breath. It wasn't hard to hear your voice. You held my hand with every step. You haven't left me yet. And that's God. Since you were a child to now, he has not left you. The chorus says, "And after all this time, you are still holding me. You've proven all of my life. You are watching over me. When I was stumbling in the dark, you are the one who took the scars. And I could try back again, my closest friend." And the verse 2 says, "Admit I got a little lost." And so if you're listening to us this evening, you feel a little lost. Well, you're not the only one. We've all been there. Try to got it on my own. And sometimes you try to do things on your own. This Christian walk, you want to do things on your own. It says, "Sometimes I felt about a million miles away from you." If that's how you're feeling, God is here with you. "I was never once alone." Yeah, God says that even though you feel like you're a million miles away, God is there with you. And he says that, "And I could try, but I will never comprehend this kind of love that goes to hell and back." So if you feel far away from God, you feel lost, you feel like, I don't deserve this Jesus, you are the one he's looking for. He will go to hell and back just for you. It's Curry Asbury with My Closest Friend. I'll be right back.

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10: 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It's the Sunset Drive here on Sunny 88.7 FM. I'll be wrapping up soon, but we are still raising funds for our brother Simeon and his family. Yes, we are almost at 5,000 cedis. We are hoping to raise 10,000 or maybe more for them so that they can, you know, go back to the business and, you know, pick themselves up, yeah, and be able to take care of themselves and also the two children that they have. And just in case you're listening to me and you're wondering why we are doing this, well, so a brother reached out, weeks ago, concerning his wife who was involved in a motor accident while she was pregnant with their second child. And the doctor said the pregnancy was a topic, and so they needed to, you know, pray on her. Long story short, they did, but, you know, it brought them a whole lot of debt. They had to borrow money to sort out hospital bill and also use the money that they had to, you know, take care of the other things, because the baby was also in an incubator and all that. By God's grace, we raised funds for them to clear the debt. But after we've raised funds to clear the debt, we're also saying that we need to also establish them. When you give people fish and you don't teach them how to fish for it, it becomes then basically we have not really done much. I'm not saying that we haven't done much. We have done a lot by raising funds of 15,000 to, you know, for them to clear their debt. However, we also want them to, you know, start doing something. Now, you might be saying, why is it that he's not going to look for a job? Just in case maybe this is your first time tuning in. So our brother was bewitched some years ago, 9 years ago, when he was working in this organization with this international organization. And what we say is a yatunidro. And because of that condition, what happened, he limps and one of his eyes have gone blind. The other one is also blurry. So he can't really see people clearly. He sees figures when you are seated. He will see there's a figure there, but he cannot tell who the person is, and so he can't work for anybody. And so when we went to visit him, we asked him what he can do, and he says he can rent out, you know, chairs and also supply books to the schools in the community. Now they live at Dodoa last stop, and so yeah, where they live, it's really a good business for him. They have an 8-year-old girl who would actually help him. She's very, very, very sharp. I don't know where they got that from, but she's very sharp. So she's gonna help him when she's around in school, help the father in selling because of his eye and all that. And so we are saying that we want to help them be able to, you know, do something. The wife also used to sell food stuff before the accident, the motor accident. And and they used some of the money for, you know, the medical bills. And so we are saying, whatever you can help us with this evening, we are almost at 5,000. We want to give them 10,000 or more. And so whatever you can help us with, I think so far we have 4,700. So you're almost at 5,000, and then we can push forward for the remaining 5,000. Whatever it is you can help them with, 100 cedis, 250. We know we have stressed you a lot, and I have to say we are sorry about that. However, I always say there are so many people who need help, and if we don't help, I don't know. We're just trusting God that people would, you know, organizations and brands will come and support, so that, you know, we'll be able to sort these things out quietly, or maybe even talk about it if somebody still wants to give. Yeah, but that's what we are looking at and trusting God. It's and we want you to pray for us so we can do more, because we are family, you know, we are family, and we should be able to help each other. yeah, as a family, we should be able to help each other. You might also know somebody in your church. Imagine if we have people, you know, partnering with us to do this. Or in your community, you are giving them money from your pocket and it's draining you. Imagine if we had people to partner with us to do this. It would be amazing. Look at the lives, the number of lives we'll be able to touch, not just here in Ghana, but across the world. People listening to us on the app who need help, we can be a channel of blessing to them. And so please pray for us. And also, if you have any organization that can partner with us, please reach out to me. We'll follow up, do whatever, write any proposal we need to write, have meetings so we can be a channel of blessing to our brothers and sisters who need help. Anyway, this evening, if you want to support our brother and his wife, which I'll encourage you to do so, you can send your donation to 0502-300-114. Again, it's 0502-300-114. No matter the amount that you can support, you almost 300 Ghana cedis to hit 5,000. So if you can help us with that, let's go. And God bless you for your giving. However, if you also can help us, you know, your organization can partner with us to be a channel of blessing to many people so that God will be glorified in the lives of his people. You can always reach out to me on that same number, 0502-300-114. 0502-300-114. Again, it's 0502-300-114. And then, yeah, we can talk. God bless you for your giving. Yeah, God bless you for your giving. Yeah. All right, we'll be wrapping up anytime soon, but I want to share some announcements with you before I go. 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Yeah. And then from Accra City Hotel, in your mirror, they are saying, it's hunger. It's hunger, but it is well in Jesus' name. Maya de sandpaper no ma ye ha ha ha ha ha ha ha ha ba ye de paper no bite as well. Well, Accra City Hotel says that welcome to Sunday lunch buffet at Accra City Hotel, where every meal is an experience. Indulge in carefully prepared buffet featuring freshly made wraps and sandwiches, flavorful rice dishes, crispy favorites from the deep fry station, and succulent meats from the live grill prepared right before your eyes. Save room for dessert because the sweet selection is simply irresistible, from rich chocolate cakes and beautifully crafted pastries to creamy dessert and delightful free ice cream station that both the children and adults definitely love. And then also from them, they say whether you're gathering with family, catching up with friends, celebrating a special occasion, or simply treating yourself, every moment is made even more memorable with the soothing sounds of the live music, creating the perfect Sunday atmosphere. 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All right, it's time for me to go. I want to say thank you so much. Oh, okay. Oh, thank you so much for your giving. We are 4,800 now. Yay. Well, I also have to say that if you want to buy him the plastic chairs, it's also welcome. Yeah, you can do that. If you want to buy him the plastic chairs, it's also welcome. Just let us know. We'll come and pick it up and send it to him. Yes. Oh, Grandma, thank you so much for your giving. Yes, I've seen it. Thank you so much for giving to our brother and his family. God bless you, Grandma Mitchell, for being a blessing. Thank you, thank you, thank you, and thank you again. You can also send your donation to 0502-300-114. Again, it's 0502-300-114. All right. Well, I'm leaving, but before I leave, if you're listening to me and you haven't made Jesus the Lord of your life, Jesus wants to be the Lord of your life. Great news is that Jesus came on this earth, he died, he was buried, and he rose again to save you and I. And sometimes you can be in church, very active in church, but you still don't know Jesus. You can be in church and you're not living for Jesus. That's another conversation altogether. Jesus wants to save you. And he doesn't just want to save you. He wants to be your Lord. Yeah. If you say you have given your life to Jesus and he's not your Lord, there is a question mark. He wants to be your Lord, where you live by his rules and regulations, not what you feel like or what you think or what the world is saying, but what he wants you, how he wants you to live. And so this evening, Jesus says, all you have to do is to believe in your heart that Jesus came on this earth. He died, was buried, and rose again. And say this simple confession with me. Say, Lord Jesus, thank you for your sacrifice on the cross. Thank you for taking my place on the cross. I acknowledge I'm a sinner. I cannot save myself. Jesus, save me. Break the power of sin, and I confess you, Jesus, as my Lord and my Savior. Holy Spirit, teach me to live for Jesus. In Jesus' name, amen. Amen. Father, we pray for everyone who has said this prayer. We declare them saved and saved to the uttermost. We pray the Lord, you order their steps to the right shepherd who will teach them your word and help them grow in you. And every time they sit at your feet, Jesus, let the entrance of your word give them light. Jesus, be glorified, they edified. Let them see you, Jesus, and see themselves just as you see them in you. In Jesus' name, amen. Congratulations. We are happy that you're part of our family. We cannot wait to see what God will do in your life. Now that you've given your life to Jesus, you have to live for him. How do you live for him? Well, you study your word. You have the Holy Spirit in you now. Yeah, he's the one that teaches all of us how to live for Jesus. So you have to study the word. If you don't have a Bible, you have to get one. Ooh, I wish I knew who you are. I would have gotten you a Bible. Yeah. Get one. If you have a Bible, you need to read the word and also commune with the Father. It's very important. I'm going to recommend some messages for you which will help you in your Christian walk. The first message, and all messages are by Pastor Dolapo Lawal. Pastor Dolapo Lawal, spelled D-O-L-A-P-O. LAWAL. And the first message is God is Daddy. Second is the fatherhood of God. The first is the fatherhood of God. Yes. The second is God is Daddy. The third is how to have a daily devotional. And the fourth is having a daily devotional. And he has other messages as well on forgiveness and trauma, victory over pornography, how to deal with lustful thoughts, how to forgive yourself from the things you can't forget, and also forgiving myself from the things I can't forget. Yeah, basically that's just it. Yeah, so take a listen and God bless you. God bless you. God bless you. We can't wait to see what God will do in your life. Well, it's time for me to go. My name is Babo Kran. I'll be with you tomorrow. Have a great evening and remember that Jesus loves you. He's crazy about you. Never forget that. Also remember to be safe wherever you are because you matter most importantly to God. And then you matter to us here at Sunny FM. And if no one has said they love you, I want you to know that I love you. I really do. Ooh, we are 4,900. Way, almost 100 Ghana cedis to 5,000. God bless you for your giving. You can still keep giving. 0502-300-114. It's a number. It's Telecel Cash, by the way. Yeah. Well, I leave you with Ken Blege. It says, you found me. For all those who have given your life to Jesus, that's a word for you. Jesus has found you. Bye-bye.

0: to Menspiration on Lead Afric TV. Hello and welcome to another episode of Menspiration, the men's show geared towards talking about the issues confronting the modern man. Looking back, what kind of guidance did you get about masculinity? Is it that it becomes a safe harbor for a lot of men to run to when they think they're going to get stuff?
1: Because
0: they're like, oh, well, my dad did this, and you know me, I don't know how to do it. You know me, I come from Teshi, so I'm not romantic.
2: It's a safe harbor for a lot of men.
3: Yes. We have decided, and it's comfortable. Yes, it's comfortable. It's a cocoon. We can go in safely, close the door, and hide, and hope that nobody will demand better of us.
0: Yeah,
3: because you can be forgiven for the experience you had.
0: Yeah,
3: but that can be.
1: I mean, from what Robert is saying, studies shows that when men or anyone is stressed beyond a particular point, they go into the fetal curve. When they go into bed, they curl up like they are in the womb. That is the most comfortable memory they can bring up. So when the stress level is too high, they will curl up. So we go back to what we have learned from our parents, observed from our parents, and we say, my dad did it this way, right? But for any man who says, my dad did it this way, they are struggling with identity. Because even if I go to scripture, and Patrick, correct me if I'm wrong, so far from what I've read, it only asks you to honor your parents. It doesn't tell you to love them. Right?
0: Yeah.
1: It doesn't tell you to let them rule over you. It says honor them.
0: Honor and respect.
1: Right? So to respect them and to honor them, literally all you're doing is because it was one aha moment. That's why you're here. But after a while, we now need to take responsibility for who we are. And this is where the idea of looking out, when men talk together, you know, let me go back a little bit. When I was in the UK, a lot of my friends would say, hey, do you have a black book? And I was SU from a very young age. So I didn't like wasting sin. I had to learn how to identify what the sin was.
4: Not do it.
1: See if I could do it. And then I can go back and pray for forgiveness. But here we are. And my friend said, the black book. And I said, what's a black book? He said, every young man must have a black book.
0: Wow.
1: And this is where you record all your exploits.
0: Wow.
1: And you grade.
0: Wow.
1: She was a one. She was a 10. Wow. And you can describe it. Because one day, certain parts of your body will not respond as it did when you were 18. So you can pick up that book and you can read. And
4: you're excited.
1: So I heard that advice. And I thought, okay, sounds like a good idea. The pull for me was I knew my identity is in Christ. So once I looked at it and I listened to all the reasons, it didn't align with me. Now, I love my dad. He was a great man. But my dad was very adventurous. He didn't dare have two wives. But he did so. Does that mean because of all the other different shapes out there, I forget that I've made a vow to my wife and so? So when I understood who I was, first identifying myself as a son of my parents. So I have the family name to protect. A legacy I needed to build upon. But then what superseded that was understanding my identity as a son of God.
0: I love that.
1: And once I knew who I was as a son of God, then what Robert says is right. Why will I now compromise who I am for a 4-second pleasure.
0: Mm. Burst of emotion.
1: I'm not saying the temptations are not there. They come to all of us. Mm. None of us are immune to it.
3: Yeah.
1: It is not the temptation itself. It's what we do when we are tempted. So this masculinity that we saw, we could see in some of our fathers, some of the weak areas, or should I say, well, I won't call it growth areas, but some of the weak areas they display. Yeah.

0: Your identity is important. Mm-hmm. And if you, once you can understand who you are, it's amazing how you are able to navigate life based on that identity.
1: Mm-hmm. You've all given really powerful nuggets. So we are in agreement that our socialization has given us a certain default attitude about life.
2: Yes.
1: And giving us a certain template about masculinity. But you are saying that we can unlearn it.
2: Yeah. Yes.
1: We should not let the past become a prisoner
2: yeah.
1: of the present.
2: Yeah.
1: And to do that, one, we need to know our identity.
2: Mm-hmm.
1: And then we need to be able to, willing to change the identity. Because the template doesn't fit where we are today. Mm-hmm. And so if you are a man and you are watching this podcast, stop saying, you know, as for me, that's how I am. You know, as for me, that's how I grew up. That those are defeatist statements. It does not allow you to grow.
2: Mm.
1: You need to learn not to let the past hold you ransom in the present.
2: Yeah.
1: Because if you look at yourself and your relationships are struggling, are suffering, and yet you hold on to that past identity, that Pentium 2, which is not serving you in the iPad generation, you need to change. Because Robert has every excuse to have three wives. Actually, four. Because if his dad did two, then he
2: double.
1: Would have double. Four, double. By the power of exponential. But he's saying and telling us that he has no excuse. Yeah. He should not become a prisoner of the past. We should not hold or confiscate our future simply because of the actions and inactions of our parents.
2: Yeah. Mm-hmm.
1: So stop using that as a ticket and stop using that as a harbor to run to. If any part of this felt uncomfortable, that's okay. Growth usually is. This conversation is not about getting it right. It's about getting it honest. Because when men start asking better questions, they start leading better lives. If this spoke to you, like, subscribe to the channel, comment below, and share it with another man. Let's keep the conversation going. This is Manspiration. This is Lead Afrique TV. And this is how we begin to lead differently.

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3: Praise the Lord. I'd like to welcome you to this broadcast. And tonight I have an important message to share with you titled Faithful in Little, Trusted with Much. And our main text is taken from Luke chapter 16, verse 10, the Amplified version of the Bible translation. The Bible says, "He who is faithful in a very little thing is also faithful in much. And he who is dishonest in a very little thing is also dishonest in much." Father, the entrance of your word gives light and understanding to the simple. We ask that you open our hearts, enable us to understand your word and live by it. In Jesus' name, amen. Amen. The scripture says, he who is faithful in a very little thing is also faithful in much. The Bible didn't say he or she would be faithful in much. He said he is faithful or she is faithful in much. And he or she who is dishonest, that is unjust, in a very little thing is also dishonest and unjust in much. There's something you need to understand about God. Usually, the very pattern which has been observed through the ages about God is the fact that he most often prepares people for great assignments through very insignificant little tasks, little assignments, little responsibilities. And up until you have studied the scriptures and also studied and observed the lives of those that the Lord has lifted, you'd realize that God never lifted them or never started them out from the very top. God always has a system for lifting men. And most often, people are looking for their big position, the throne, I'd say. But one thing that the Lord does is that he starts you out from a very lowly position. We often want a great platform, a great pulpit, an opportunity to be seen, an opportunity to be revered. Yet, God's plan for you may be to start cleaning or doing a very menial task, which you may probably wonder, why would God ask me to do such a thing? It's below me. So there are those who want the throne, just like David. They want the throne, but yet God will first send you to look after sheep. You may want a big platform as a minister. Maybe you're a pastor, maybe you're a prophet, a minister. You've been given an assignment by the Lord. It might not even be the pulpit ministry, quote unquote, but you have some kind of assignment by God, and you're looking for an opportunity to shine, to be seen, to be recognized. But the Lord may start you out in a very position or place where you may never be recognized. Perhaps it's a business which you've started, but God may give you a very small customer, a very small contract. You want some level of influence, but the Lord is going to first test you Test your faithfulness. The Bible says that if you are faithful in little, you'll be faithful in much. So the question is that what is that assignment God has given you right now? I've come to tell you that that assignment is a training ground for your future assignment. Don't despise little beginnings. That little thing is not so little in heaven's eyes. It's not so little in God's eyes. That assignment you've been given by God, it may be small, but this is how the Lord is going to develop your character. This is how he's going to sharpen you. This is how he's going to remove certain things in your life that do not glorify him. And so God is watching how you handle that very little thing. The Lord Jesus said, he said, he that is faithful in that which is least, in that which is little, he will be also faithful in much. Hallelujah. It's not about talent. It's not about your gifting. It goes beyond that. Because your gift can take you somewhere. Your gift can give you a platform. But what's going to sustain you is the character. Because faithfulness is a character. It's a character trait. So that gift can open doors for you. But it is your faithfulness which will keep you there. How important is what that little assignment God has given you? How important is it to you? There are people who are praying for more. They're asking God, you know, to give them much more. But God is looking beyond that request. Because if he's going to give you more, how are you going to handle it? How have you handled the little he gave you? You want more capital. How have you handled what you have right now? You want a big business. How have you been treating your customers, your present existing customers? How have you been treating them? Perhaps it's a leadership position you're hoping to be selected for. You're hoping to be chosen. But how have you served when nobody was watching? You know, it's easy for us to want the prestige. It's easy for us to, you know, be recognized. But if you get to the top without going through the seasons, without going through the levels of training which you ought to go through, you'd be amazed that you're not. Perhaps you'd be amazed that you would not be able to handle that very level, your next level. Let's look at David, for instance. Remember, David was a shepherd. And I would say that he's one of the greatest examples that we can give when it comes to faithfulness, the subject of faithfulness. He was trusted with an entire nation. But first, God trusted him with sheep. Back in the wilderness, when nobody was watching, he had a very little assignment. David's brothers were in the army. In those days, that was more prestigious than being a young boy who is a shepherd. David was not Jonathan. David was not the king's son. He wasn't sitting on a throne. David was not like his brothers in the army. David was not leading soldiers for us to say, hey, because you've been trained as a soldier, that is why the Lord chose you as king of Israel. He was looking after sheep. To other people, that would look so insignificant. How can God pick someone from the backside of the desert, let me put it that way, in the wilderness, and make him a king? But in his faithfulness, heaven was watching. In his faithfulness, God was watching him. He was faithful in the field, taking care of his father's sheep. What is that assignment that you have where nobody is watching? Nobody recognizes you. Nobody is grateful, appreciates you for what you have done. I've come to remind you that God is watching. This is what is needed for your next level if you're going to stay faithful. 1 Samuel chapter 17, verse 34, the Bible tells us that, but the King Saul, when David said he could handle Goliath, King Saul actually told him that you're not able to go against this guy because you're a young man and this guy has been a warrior from his youth. And David said to him, that your servant has been, 1 Samuel 17, 34, he said, your servant has been keeping his father's sheep. When a lion and a bear came and carried off a sheep from the flock, I went after it, struck it, and rescued the sheep from its mouth. When it turned on me, I seized it by its hair, struck it, and killed it. Your servant has killed both the lion and the bear. This uncircumcised Philistine will be like one of them, because he has defied the armies of the living God. The Lord who rescued me from the paw of the lion and the paw of the bear will rescue me from the hand of the Philistine. Saul said to David, go and the Lord be with you. Imagine that. Ask yourself, where could that courage have come from? It came because he started out with a lion. He started out with a bear. So that battlefield that day was not the very first test that David had to encounter. It was when he was taking care of those sheep, feeding them, helping them bear their young ones, leading them, guiding them. That was when God was testing him. So David had already learned things like diligence. He had already learned responsibility. He'd already learned how to depend on God. Because he saw God, and the day he met Goliath, he knew that the Lord was going to strengthen him. Because it was the same God who strengthened him in order for him to kill that lion and the bear. He did it under the anointing. But when he was taking care of that sheep, his father's sheep, nobody applauded him. Nobody saw him. As a matter of fact, nobody filmed him. Nobody had their phone camera on trying to figure out, okay, so this is what he's doing at this very point, and this is the level God is going to take him. No one had a clue. As a matter of fact, he himself, as a young man, had no clue that God was preparing him to be the king of Israel. You have no idea what God is preparing you for. Don't give up. Yes, the people around you may be in their power to discourage you. Stand your ground. Just do your trust that God is watching. And a day is going to come. He himself is going to lift you up to that next level. And no man, no woman can bring you down. Hallelujah. Those sheep were so insignificant. But it meant a lot to the Lord. How he was going to take care of that which belonged to another. The Bible says in Luke chapter 16, verse 12. I'm going to read from the Amplified. It says, and if you have not been faithful in the use of that earthly wealth which belongs to another, whether God or man, and of which you are a trustee, who will give you that which is your own? Who would give you that which is your own? Perhaps you're working for a boss who is so difficult. Remain faithful. Your attitude matters. God is watching, because someday you would want to own a business. How you treat that boss's business, how you conduct yourself in that company is important to the Lord. It is necessary for your next level. And so when David was protecting the sheep, God was teaching him how to protect people. God was teaching him how to stand for the Jews. There were times when he was insulted as a king. He was mocked. He was shamed. But he never retaliated because God had taught him. God had trained him. David was not a perfect man. He was not a perfect young man as when he started out. He was not, he didn't have the character traits, but God knew that he was going to build a king out of this young man. And so he had to train him. And so David was fighting lions. He was fighting bears. But God was preparing him to fight Goliath someday. Imagine if David had skipped that season. There's no way he would have had the courage to face Goliath. He was learning responsibility over the flock as well. And in that task, in that responsibility, God was teaching him how to lead a nation. Perhaps you are the cleaner in that office. Perhaps you have the lowest position in that establishment, in that organization. Can you be faithful? There are people who started out in very low positions in offices and companies and ended up being the managing director. Faithfulness.

faithfulness in that which belongs to another. Remember, the sheep belonged to David's father. He could have said, it's my father's sheep, and so I do not care. After all, if a bear and a lion comes, you know, attacks one of them, why should I risk my life for a sheep? Think about it. A sheep. Why would a young man like David, think of it, we're talking about a bear, not a cat. We are talking about a lion, not a dog. And this young 17-year-old, I do not know the very age that he conquered these animals, but as young as he was, he had the courage to face these vicious animals over a sheep that he could easily have walked up to the father and gone like, Dad, you know, when I was tending the sheep you gave me, a lion came and then, you know, attacked one of them and it died. And that would have been the end of it. The father would not have any issues. But he was faithful. The sheep, even one of them, meant a lot to him. That is the character of our Lord Jesus Christ. Each one of us is important to him. That's why the Bible says that he leaves the 99 going after the one. How important that one sheep who has gone astray is important to the Lord. Maybe you have a ministry. Is the flock the Lord has given you, as small as they are they important to you? When they do not show up, do you pray for them? Do you follow up on them? You say, oh, my congregation is so small. That is the training ground. God is testing you. Hallelujah. So your assignment may be small, but go through the process. God is preparing you. Sometimes you might even probably ask the Lord, Lord, why am I here? I'm so frustrated. These people are frustrating me. Look at the tasks they are giving me. It's one assignment after the other. The others are shirking their responsibilities. And then my boss keeps adding on the task. I am tired and I want to step out. And God says, it is not time. And God says, it is not time. I'm teaching you something here that you will need in the future. I'm teaching you something here that you're going to need in the future that I have prepared for you. The visions that I have shown you, the prophecies that I have given you. This is the process. It's not going to be easy, but it's worth it. Hallelujah. So don't despise this correct level. Don't despise any responsibility. If it is the lowliest task, do it with joy. Oh, it may be difficult. There'll be difficult seasons where you want to throw in the towel. But ask the Holy Spirit for strength. Ask the Holy Spirit for help. The Bible says, he said, my grace is sufficient for you. My power is made perfect in weakness. Don't despise that small church. Don't despise that small fellowship. Don't despise that small business. If you go and ask those who have made it, who have been lifted by God in their assignments, they'll tell you, I never knew that God was going to lift me up to this level. When we started out, I had only 3 employees. When we started out, I had only 10 members in my congregation. We were meeting in a classroom. Some may be another business. Someone would say, we're meeting in my garage. How did Apple start? It was started by a young man and his friend in a garage. Today, people are clamoring for all Apple products that is launched. Who would have thought? Don't despise that small beginning. Don't despise that small opportunity. It may seem insignificant. You may not be recognized, but take it anyway. Because you never know who you're going to meet in that place. Perhaps God has prepared you to meet someone who's going to take you to your next level. But because you despise that opportunity, you didn't go. They asked you to come around and like, this is not the platform I'm looking for.
Besides, I'm just going to go around and be asked to do menial tasks. And so I'm not going. Remember that it was David never planned. David never planned to go to the battlefield. He never did. His father sent him. It was an ordinary day. His father sent him to take food to his brothers and the superintendent. And that is how he went there and then saw what was going on. God orchestrated it to David's advantage. So when that small opportunity comes, don't despise it. Go anyway. Hallelujah. Hallelujah. If you're serving somebody behind the scenes, serve them with joy. Serve them with joy. God is preparing you. That lion and that bear, they were part of David's training. They were part of David's training. Anybody who is faithful takes responsibility seriously. Anybody who is faithful. You know, there's this story. It's not a story per se, but it's a famous illustration, which is popularly known as the butterfly effect. And it is said that, let's say, the flapping of the wings of a butterfly in one place can cause such a complex chain of atmospheric effect that it can cause like something like a tornado or a great weather event in another place, somewhere else. But I just want to let you know that this is just a hypothetical illustration. It's not set in stone. It's not something that has happened before. But then scientists have just coined it, you know. Praise God. So it's just a scientific idea. And all that it's trying to say is that something so small and insignificant, like the flapping of a butterfly's wings, with time can produce something so dramatic, something so great, like a tornado, over time. And so you might be thinking that, you know, I'm the only one helping in this place. I'm the only one praying. I'm the only one who is making follow-up calls. I'm the only one who is teaching. I'm the only one who is serving. But let me tell you something. That small act of faithfulness may set something great in motion for you in the future. Just that one invitation can change your life. Your faithfulness can strengthen an entire ministry. Your faithfulness can move a company forward. Your faithfulness can change lives. And so never underestimate that little, you know, help you're offering somewhere. They may not appreciate you, but I can tell you for a fact, the God appreciates what you do. And that is why you're hearing this message, to encourage you. To encourage you. You learn to serve. Serve in the kingdom. Serve at your workplace. Serve in your community. There are people who want leadership positions. They don't want to go through the preparation process. No. But in the kingdom, you've got to know that greatness is connected to your service. Remember what the Lord Jesus said in Mark 10:45? He said, "For even the Son of Man came not to be ministered unto," it means to be served, "but to minister," I mean it means to serve,
and to give his life

0: have stopped attending church service. You're the one praying for people. You're the one ushering. Maybe you're doing technical work. Maybe you're the one inviting people to church constantly. And maybe nobody says thank you. You're the one encouraging people. You're the one who's always giving. Anytime that there's an opportunity to give, you give the most, or you're faithful in giving. Even when nobody sees you, God sees you. Even when nobody says thank you, the Bible says that for God is not unrighteous to forget your work and labor of love, which you have shown toward his name, in that you have ministered to the saints, meaning you've served the saints, and do minister, and still serve them. So people may forget what you've done, but God will never forget. The Bible says he's not unrighteous. He's not unjust. He will never forget. In due season, he would reward you generously if you do not give up. And so it may look as if there's no reward yet. And especially when you're very close to your next level, that's when the pressure mounts for you to give up. That's when everything goes awry. That is when it's one problem after the other. Anything to pressurize you out of your position, anything to pressurize you out of your place, I've come to tell you, stand your ground. Your season of lifting is very near. It's close by, and that's why the pressure is mounting. That's why the challenges seem overwhelming. Stand your ground. Don't give up. Don't give in. The Spirit of God is available to uphold you by his right hand of righteousness. He said, when you go through the fire, you would not be burned. When you go through the waters, he said he would be with you. When you go through the rivers, it will not overflow you. He said, neither will the flames or the fire kindle upon you. He said, I'm with you always. There is a great man, a great woman who has been prepared by God right now. Stick with him. Cooperate with the Holy Spirit. A time is going to come, your testimony is going to be spread abroad. People can't help but acknowledge how God has helped you. They can't help but acknowledge that God is with you, especially when you tell your story of how God raised you in spite of the challenges. Praise the Lord. In spite of the challenges. Oh, thank you, Holy Spirit. You will not give up. You will not give up. The one who lives in you is greater than he that lives in the world. He would sustain you. He would strengthen you in the inner man by his Spirit. He will. He's too zealous over you. He's too zealous because, you see, it takes God time to raise people. Even in their mistakes, he's still interested in them. He just doesn't cut off people because they did wrong. Cut off people because somebody somewhere does not like you. Forget about it. Just cooperate with God. He's working something beautiful out of your life. And when you have come out of the refiner's fire, I tell you, you would be on display for God. And the world will acknowledge that indeed God has done a great work within you. The Bible says it is he who works in you both to will and do of his good pleasure. May God work in you his perfect will and all that is pleasing in his sight. In Jesus' mighty name. Amen. Amen.
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1: Praise the Lord. It is so wonderful for us to have a time to talk about this man called Jesus Christ. The world is pretending to talk about him, but doesn't believe in him. The world is going opposite his direction, his way of life. But if you listen to our speaking and our fellowship, we want to draw everybody's attention to this one person called Jesus Christ, to his life, to his ways, because it is only he who can give you that gift that will lead you into eternity. Let's have a word of prayer. Father, we want to thank you that we have an opportunity again to have fellowship concerning the Christian life. From the book of Ephesians, we ask that you will bless this time, you will grant us your presence, you will grant us your way, you will direct our heart unto the love of God and the patience waiting for the Lord's coming. Bless today, bless our fellowship. We ask in Jesus' name. Amen. So, we will continue where we went off in our last fellowship. From the book of Ephesians, we will read some verses and then we'll continue. The first verse we'll read is from the book of Ephesians, chapter 4 and verse 7. Ephesians chapter 4 and verse 7. I read, "But to each one of us, grace was given according to the measure of Christ's gift." It is important for us to realize that everyone who is a believer has been given a gift. And that gift is according to a certain measure. That measure is what Christ views you, sees your strength, sees your capability, and deposits that in you. For the building of the church, for the perfecting of the saints, it is not a gift given to you to manifest you. God's goal is the church. That's why he sent Christ to come. And that's why we are here. Paul said, "But to each one of us, grace was given according to the measure of Christ's gift." What is the measurement? What is your measurement before the Lord? And whatever he has given to you is exactly what you can handle, how much you can handle, no more, no less. But unfortunately, some of us, Christians, we project ourselves ahead, above this measuring rod of Christ. Because every member has received grace, every member is a gift to the body of Christ. No matter how insignificant we may be, we all are gifted. Do not think that Peter, James, John, and Paul were gifted and that you are not. It's not correct. Since we all are gifted, we should all function in the meetings whenever we come together. Many times, it is not as helpful for an elder to say a certain thing as it is for one of the other saints to say the same thing. God has accomplished a complete work. And this work, he is using us and is working through us. In view of such a work, we should learn to function. It is important for us to realize God wants us to be useful members of his body. We are the people that God is using for the building of his church. There is some working going on within us And the Lord wants us to cooperate with Him, work together with Him. All the points, like I said earlier, is for us. And nothing is done by the Lord without using us, except we keep ourselves away from Him, from His reach, from His Spirit. We have no excuse for not functioning. We have no excuse for not giving ourselves for the Lord to use. Is it not true that all these wonderful things have been accomplished for us? We have been chosen. We have been predestinated. We have been loved. We have been called. We have been redeemed. We have been purchased. We have been exceeded. We have been possessed, guaranteed, created, made near, enlightened, strengthened, indwelt, rooted, made near. This is what the Lord has done and is still doing. He has rooted us and He has grounded us and He has filled us. Is it possible to have all this without being gifted? Surely, it is not possible. We have to give thanks to the Lord and praise the Lord that we all who are believers, we all are gifted. We have pointed out in our fellowshipping a number of times that the Lord hates the deeds of the Nicolaitans. That is in Revelation chapter 2 and verse 6. This means that the Lord hates the clergy laity system. That is, when the believers come together, they all sit down very quiet. They all are dumb. And only one person or few people talk. And the meeting closes and they go home. And when they are going home, they talk more than radio stations. This means that the Lord doesn't want this kind of situation. He hates this clergy-laity system, which is an abomination in His sight. Nevertheless, because of the influence of degradation that affected the church so much, many still do not function in the meetings. In order to cast off this influence, we all must learn to function as believers when we meet together. The Lord has instructed us never to disrupt the assembling of ourselves together. But when we come together, what do? We sit down and watch each other's faces. We come together that the Christ, who has become a gift in us, we will demonstrate Him. We will let Him out. We will let people know Him. We will let people see Him. This is God's working in us. In chapter 4 and verse 12, Paul goes on to speak of the perfecting of the saints. The gift that has been given to us is for the perfect equipping of the saints. It's for the work of ministry. It's for the edifying of the body of Christ. So, look at it. You have been given a gift, and that gift is for you to use it to equip the saints, perfect the saints, let the saints grow, develop, mature. This is the work of ministry. This is what we should be ministering. Giving to the saints, helping the saints. This is what we should use to edify the whole body of Christ. Don't you have a little gift? Don't you have something that you can say? Don't you have something that you can do in the church of Christ, in the church of God? What is the goal? For the equipping, for the work of ministry, for the edifying of the body of Christ. God is expecting all of this to work in the church. As those who are gifted, we perfect and equip one another with our gifts. Some may argue that only the apostles, only the prophets, only the evangelists and the shepherds and the teachers can perfect the saint. It's not true. Look at the construction. When the gifts were given, it followed. The reason why the gifts were given. In verse 16, however, there is a mention, and it speaks of every joint of supply and of the operation in the measure of each part. We all are being supplied daily. We all are being supplied continually. We all are parts of the body. If we function, we shall help others to be perfected. In addition, as we function, we are the first to be perfected. Every time that we minister the word, the one who ministers is the first to receive the benefit of the ministry. We all need to perfect others and to be perfected by functioning. If you have the sense that you have been perfected through functioning, that is an indication that others have been perfected also. May we all perfect one another. This is the goal why the Holy Spirit put the gifts in the church, put the gifts in the people, the human beings, the believers, so that they can use those gifts to help one another, to perfect one another, to develop one another, to make one another grow. The result of the perfection is that we grow up into Christ, according to chapter 4, verse 15 to 16. Chapter 4, verse 15 to 16. But speaking the truth in love, we grow up in all things into Him who is the head, Christ. You see, God's desire, from whom the whole body, joined and knit together by what every joint supplies, according to the effective working by which every part does its share, causes growth of the body for the edifying of itself in love. The body edifies itself. God does not bring edification from any source, from anywhere again, apart from the body, from within the body, from the members of the body, from the brothers, from the sisters, from everyone who has received the Lord, and from everyone who has been brought into the church, into the body. God's desire is not to import anything from anywhere. God's desire is to use the body, the life that He has deposited in the body, to develop the body. Every member, every part must do its portion. Every member must do its share. And this is what will cause growth of the body. There are many saints who are in the Christian environment, in the church, in the body of Christ. They are not receiving that much help. They are not growing as much as they should. All is because few who are really gifted are more conscious of themselves, of who they are, of what they can do, and what they have been doing. And there are some little ones there who is hidden, who doesn't know exactly what they are doing, who doesn't know even the understanding of the gift that have been put into them. So they think that they have nothing, they are nothing, and can do nothing. But that is not so. The body must develop itself. The body must grow itself. The body must help itself. Are you a Christian? You go to Christian gatherings every week or every month or whatever frequency you choose. When you go, do you give your portion? Do you exercise your spirit? Are you able to say that, today, I went to the meeting, and this is what the Holy Spirit put upon my heart, and I shared it with the congregation, with the whole assembly. Unfortunately, it's not so. My dear brothers and sisters and those who are listening to us, you were given a gift. Your part, your portion, is used to help a member of the body so that that member will grow. Because we have been fitted together. In verse 16, it says, from whom the whole body joined and knit together, fitted together by what every joint supplies, what you supply, what I supply, that what every other person supplies. It is a supply that comes from us that does the working, the knitting, the joining, according to the effective working by which every part that is shared, every part including your part, your portion. And this is what will cause growth of the body. And this is what will edify the body in love. We belong to one another. Why is the Lord not coming? Because not many of us, our growth is not sufficient. We have a name, the Christ life. But in reality, there is no development. There is no expression. The body is fitted together. This is for building. How much we have been fitted together with others depends on our perfection and growth. Through nourishment, we grow. And through growth, we are fitted together with the saints. And that's what we need to know. My fellow brothers listening to us, you are not just a brother, a sister in the church as a Christian, just to go Sunday and come home with no growth, with no development, with no help, with no supply. The Holy Spirit has put something in you that can be of help to the body, to the church. Don't kill, don't destroy, don't make dormant the work of the Holy Spirit in you, in your life, in your living. Again, in chapter 4:16, we see that we are knit together. This is closely related to the matter of fitting, joining. However, it emphasizes the aspect of attachment. Do you know that you have a spirit that is attached to God? Life flows from the Spirit of God into your spirit, into your body. The attachment, nothing can break except sin or abandonment. You choose to get yourself away, not attached to the law, for the supply to flow into you so that you can be of help to the Christian assembly, to the Christian gathering, to the church. We need to be attached to one another. As we are fitted and knit together, we are built up. Once we have been built up in the church life, in the Christian environment, it will be very difficult for us to leave the Christian life, the church life, the proper relationship that we need to hold until the Lord comes. This is altogether different from joining a denomination. A denomination means that it is owned by someone. Whatever happens to you is not much of his concern. It is how he develops the environment for him to be recognized, for him to be seen, for him to be appreciated. It's not for your growth. But the Holy Spirit brought in the gift for the growth of every member in the body, in the church. We do not join the church. We are built into the church. We are built into it. Our life must manifest God's nature, God's life, so that everyone who stands afar off and looks, they see something glorious. That is what the Holy Spirit is building, a glorious church without spots or wrinkle. Those who have been built into the church can be neither pulled out nor pushed out. Nobody can push you. Said, we have been planted in his hand, and nobody can pluck us out of his hand. So you see, it is wrong. It is insufficient understanding that makes you to say that I will leave the church. I will stop the church. You can't stop the church unless you have not been put into it in the first place. But when you have been put into it, when the Holy Spirit has planted you, when God has drawn you, you can't leave. So, when the Lord comes, you have a lot to answer the Lord, to tell the Lord what you did with the gift that he has put into you. In Ephesians chapter 4 and verse 23, Paul speaks of being renewed in the spirit of our mind. And be renewed in the spirit of your mind. We all need to be renewed. We need to have the old element discharged, let out, and a new element wrought into us. The old element, the element of Adam, is discharged. And the eternal element, the element of Christ, is added to take its place. So, according to Ephesians 5:26, Christ is sanctifying the church. To be sanctified is to have the divine nature wrought into our human nature. You have to know the Holy Spirit who has been put into us is working every day. In Ephesians 5:29, Paul points out that Christ is also nourishing and cherishing the church. To nourish is to feed, and to cherish is to nurture with tender love and foster with tender care. A mother nourishes her child by feeding the child with healthy food. She also cherishes her child by embracing the little one in love. As we are cherished by Christ, we are warm, softened, and comforted, just as a child is soothed by the loving embrace of the mother. This is what the Lord is doing every day. As a Christian, do you have that sensation in you? Finally, in Ephesians chapter 6, verse 11 and 13, we are supposed to be brought into this environment. We need to be armored. This means that we put on an armor of God in order to stand against the stratagems of the devil. To be armored is to be armed for warfare. The Christian life is a warfare. As we are armed with the whole armor of God, we become God's army to fight the battle for God's purpose and for his kingdom. Are you ready? Are you prepared? It is not by physical exercise. It's a spiritual exercise. If we would have the proper church or Christian exercise, Christian life, we need to experience every aspect of God's work covered in this message, in this Ephesians, by the Apostle Paul, and has reached us, and we are also bringing it to your hearing. We need to pray concerning all these items. Prayer reading, using the word to pray, using the word to add, supply, grace upon every word. The verses we speak must be anointed by the Holy Spirit until they become our reality. May we exercise our spirit to apply all the aspects of God's work concerning the church. This is not an easy thing. This is not an outward thing. This is not a physical thing. This is a divine thing worked by the hand of God. Not into the atmosphere alone, but into your life to change you, to change the way you live, to change the way you do things, to draw you closer to God. May God bless you. May God encourage you, strengthen you. May God lead you and guide you. I will end here. Father, thank you so much for the speaking of your word. May your Holy Spirit enlighten us. May your Holy Spirit encourage us. May your Holy Spirit strengthen us. And may all who are believers be brought into this reality. May none be shortchanged. Oh Lord, we look to you. Bless everyone who is listening. Heal everyone who has had time to stand, to listen to our fellowship. Draw such ones to you. Cover them, protect them. Bless their families and help them to know you more. We ask this in Jesus' name with thanksgiving. My name is Brother Caleb Lankwetete. God be with you and will come your way again in our next fellowship from the book of Ephesians, chapter 6. God bless you. Have a good day. Bye-bye.
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3: Yes, my son. Bare your soul. 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
2: Yeah. Well, I was reading in the Bible.
3: You what?
2: I was reading the Bible.
3: Don't do that. You need inner wisdom, like myself, to decipher it. It's just too complicated.
2: Well, actually, I found its message quite simple.
3: No, you just read the simple part. It takes years to understand the Bible. Here, read my book.
2: Programming Your VCR?
3: No, the other side.
2: Knowing God the Shammy Way?
3: That's Shammy. And what I say there is truth.
2: Now, wait a minute. Why should I believe you? Have you ever healed a blind, walked on water, or raised the dead?
3: You think I'm God? Of course not.
2: Well, Jesus did. He performed incredible miracles that no one in history has ever done. We have reason to trust him.
3: I knew it. I knew this would happen. Already, you're confused.
2: I don't feel confused.
3: Of course not. You haven't read my book yet.
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It is done in Jesus' name. 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That's a prayer that we were taught.

Jesus, I have come to you with nothing left to hide. 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I have tried to fix what I cannot fix. I have smiled when my heart was breaking. I have told everybody I'm fine. But you know me.

0: 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My name is Felix Dazzy. Good to have you with us right here on Impact Live. And thank you so much for joining us. Wherever you're joining us from, we want to say good evening to you. You're still logged on to Sunny 88.7 FM. My guest for today, Dr. Kusibwedum Kwame. And he is our guest for today. And we'll be having an amazing time right here on Impact Live. Yesterday on television, we answered some questions. And one of the most interesting one was when he answered on one saved forever. Saved. And we'll get to talk about his books. He has some books out, but we'll get to talk about one of them that actually struck me, that is Babylon. I have a conversation on that with him on television coming soon. But first of all, let me say good evening, sir.
1: Oh, good evening.
0: All right. How are you doing, sir?
1: By God's grace, yourself.
0: I'm good, good, good, good,
1: how's,
0: good.
1: How's son,
0: great.
1: Son family.
0: Everyone doing great.
1: It's been a while.
0: It's been a while. It's for like 2 months or three, yeah. we've not been on. But good to see you. You have been missed. You have been missed. You have been missed. You have been missed. All right. Let's move straight into the conversation. Let me allow you to introduce yourself and then we get going, sir.
1: Yeah, thank you very, very, very much. And my greetings to your good listeners. Well, I'm Dr. Kusi, as you know, and I'm the head pastor for Graceway Fountain Ministry, situated in different branches. But I'm located in Ashama. Yes.
0: Okay.
1: And I'm the servant of God.
0: Okay. Okay. Anytime, smiles on my face. Anytime I see you on TikTok, you're gentle on the outside, but when it comes to the word,
1: I'm a shy person by nature.
0: Yeah, shy person. Okay. Right, let's get to move straight into the conversation. Yesterday, you answered the question on once saved, forever saved. Yeah. I'm sure people will ask you.
1: This controversy has not been now. Even in the early churches, early church, it was a great conversation.
0: Okay.
1: That they had to set up councils to address them.
0: So, oh, okay.
1: It's not now. This conversation is not now.
0: It's not a now conversation.
1: Not conversation.
0: Okay.
1: But
0: okay.
1: Whatever it is, whether one saved, whether forever saved, or whether just obey God, live by His principles, and be a good person. Whether one thing is that our salvation, we must walk in the walk of our salvation. And when you walk in the work of salvation, there's some arguments we don't even need to bring up.
0: You don't even have to consider those arguments. Okay. So walk in your salvation. When you walk in your salvation, there are some arguments you don't even bring out.
1: Yes, that's the point.
0: Okay.
1: And for instance, yes, you believe in Jesus. You love Jesus. You are following Him. You are doing all that you're supposed to do as a child of God. And you are obeying His principles. You are walking with Him in holiness. What is there to be afraid of? You are bearing the fruit of the Spirit. What is there to be afraid of? Whether one save, forever save, you don't mind. Some arguments are just the devil trying to just sway get our attention away from the core things. And I don't think that is something that we should worry our heads over. Believe in Jesus.
0: Okay.
1: Walk with Him.
0: Okay.
1: Bear the fruits of the Spirit. Walk in holiness. Your prayer, your Bible reading, you love Jesus, and that's all.
0: All right. You love Jesus, and that's all. If you missed out on that conversation on television, head straight to our YouTube channel, Impact Live with Felix Dazzy, and definitely you will get to join us right there on Impact Live. But thank you so much for what you shared with us. Oh, that was amazing. You know, I love the answer you gave.
1: You know, yesterday I listened again, and I mean, as I was blessed.
0: You were blessed.
1: I was very, very blessed.
0: It was a blessing. It was a blessing. Yeah. You know, I have some people, if they don't get to hear from you, they ask, when are you featuring?
1: Wonderful. God bless them.
0: All right. We'll get to talk. One of them, I have to pair you with him one of the days.
1: Okay.
0: Great man of God, Reverend Lakai. He spoke dearly about you.
1: Oh.
0: He listened to our conversation, our first conversation.
1: Wonderful.
0: Yes, and then also on radio. And then he asked if you're still on. And I said, yes, yes, yes, yes, yes, yes, yes, yes, yes.
1: extend my love to him.
0: I will. But good to have you back. Good to have you back. All right. Let's get to talk about ministry. How is ministry going? You've been busy with programs and all that. I follow you online, so you've been busy with programs and all that. How is ministry? The Graceland, right?
1: Graceway.
0: Okay, yes. Graceway.
1: God is helping us.
0: Okay.
1: We are people helped by God. That's
0: okay.
1: What I say.
0: Okay.
1: Moving from glory to glory, a day at a time, a step at a time, he's guiding our steps. And we are growing by God's grace. I believe that very, very, very soon, the word of God would the glory of the Lord will fill the whole of this earth as the waters carry the sea.
0: Okay.
1: And that's our aim. Let the word of God be flooded.

0: work out to get faith.
1: Mm.
0: Faith comes to us. And how does faith come? Faith comes by hearing, and hearing by the word of God.
1: Okay.
0: It comes to you. The moment you digest God's word, the moment you meditate, you study, you meditate on God's word, the end product is faith. And faith will cause you to take action.
1: I love that.
0: And faith will cause you to take action. Anybody who has faith takes action.
1: Anybody who has faith takes action.
0: That's why James was quick to tell the church that, oh, vain man. Faith, don't you know that faith without works is what is dead? Faith, you can't have faith and there will not be a sin work. And faith is sin. So when your works are sin, then we know that we have faith.
1: Mm. When your works are sin, we'll know that you have faith. Okay.
0: Faith is seen by his works.
1: Mm.
0: Jesus saw their faith.
1: Jesus saw their faith. Okay.
0: And it was by their action. How they acted. When the friends brought their friend who was lame.
1: Mm.
0: They couldn't get any place. They had to remove the roof. They lowered the man down. And the Bible said, and Jesus saw their faith. That means their faith produced an action. They believed in him. That's why they had to come to him. So when people say, oh, we have faith and we are not seeing the corresponding works, it's dead. So first thing, this is how faith works. Faith comes to you. When you have heard God in his word, faith comes into your heart. And that faith will cause you to take actions in that line of faith to get the results that the faith will produce to you.
1: Okay.
0: So and when people see the works, they know that yes, indeed, you have the faith.
1: Okay.
0: And faith is manifested in three folds, in three dimensions, in belief, in confessions, and in our actions.
1: Okay.
0: That's where we find faith.
1: Okay. That's where we find faith, all right, in our works, in our actions. Yes, very.
0: There's a book on it, Enterprise of Faith. It's a great book. It's been a blessing to me myself.
1: Okay. Okay. It's been a blessing to yourself. Let's get to move on and talk about your books. How many books have you released so far? I think ever since you spoke about the books, we've never... How many far, books?
0: If with the two manuscripts I'm working on, if I add that one to it, then we have 28.
1: Okay, 28 books.
0: Yes, please.
1: Okay, all right. 28?
0: Yes.
1: Wow. And these are autobiographical books.
0: Yes.
1: You wrote them yourself.
0: Yes.
1: 28. Which one is your favorite among your books?
0: Oh, they're all my favorites. I love all of them. Anytime.
1: Uh-huh.
0: Anytime I you know, when I pick this book, I like it. I still read it myself.
1: You still read it yourself, okay.
0: When I pick this book, I'm like, wow. Recently I was going through one of them, The Wonders of God's Word.
1: Mm.
0: And I was like, did I write this myself? Because I was being blessed by the same books I've written.
1: The same books that you've written?
0: Yes.
1: Okay.
0: I picked the one on the Holy Spirit.
1: Okay.
0: And I was blessed. I'm like, wow.
1: Okay.
0: So anytime I pick the book, it's a blessing. It's a blessing, all of them.
1: Okay.
0: From why everybody needs a pastor.
1: Okay.
0: From Honor, Sacrifice, one of the best books. Babylon, The Making of a Minister. I don't even remember.
1: It's just amazing. It's when you see some that you remember.
0: Yes, God. We have the Enterprise of Prayer.
1: Okay.
0: Uh-huh. The Enterprise of Prayer, we broke it down into Praying with Precision.
1: Okay.
0: The Burning Altar. And Answers to Prayer or something.
1: Okay.
0: We have. Let me just try and see if I can guess some we can talk about. But they are all great books. Seriously, they are all great books. And me myself, I'm blessed by them.
1: All right.
0: Really
1: all right. So Sunny 88.7 FM, and you're still tuned in to Impact Live right here. My guest for today is Dr. Kusi Boedum Kwame, and we are having an insightful analysis on the 28 books that he has written so far. Definitely, they are a blessing. But we will be talking about one of the books that will be a blessing to the body of Christ, that is Babylon. Right. Let's talk about it. We can start today. I know we are not going to finish today, but we can start today and get to continue later. And we'll talk about the books too, and how one can actually have a copy of these books. All right. So let's talk about it. Babylon. Talk to us about Babylon. What

0: Why the name Babylon, and what actually inspired you to write such a book?
1: The name Babylon is the right name for the book. Why am I saying so? The inspiration came when I was waiting on the Lord, and God began to speak to me on the state of the church now and what He means by a man working for Him. And this is where the inspiration came from. And He spoke to me at length about the state of the church, and He took me to the book of Genesis chapter number 11, when the Tower of Babel was being built. And if you look at it carefully, it is no different from what we are doing now as ministers of God. One thing about our ministry is that God has called us in a peculiar way to really bring the mind of His children back to Him, especially ministers whom He has called. That's why we have a lot of books on ministers. And if you look at it carefully, Nimrod, who was the ancient hunter, said that let us come together and let us build ourselves a city. The first, he said what? A city. Then second, he said, let us build us a tower, which will go into the skies and above the clouds. Two, and let us make ourselves a name. God told me, he said, look at the state of the church now. Most of my ministers, this is what they are doing. They are building themselves a tower. And that tower is, people may not look up to God again, but they will look up to men.
0: Okay.
1: Now, if you look at our current situation in the body of Christ, the men are being even more celebrated than even God. Some people have made themselves the center of attraction, that Jesus is not even really, really even respected in their church anymore. It is about them. Celebrities. We are being celebrated. We want the applause of men. And sometimes even when they are even sharing testimonies and they don't even mention our names, we are offended. We want to be known that we are the ones doing the thing. So at the end of the day, we are building ourselves a tower that goes up into the space of God, that takes the glory of God away. He says, also, let us also make ourselves a name. A name is what? Legacy. Now, it's no more about the legacy of Jesus. It's about what we leave behind. What name do we want to get? It's no more God, Jesus, increase that I may decrease. It's about we increasing, we getting up there. So our names are more important to us than even the name of Jesus. And he said, look at Babylon. The same things Nimrod did, and I came to scatter their language. The same thing my people are doing now. That is why we have come to a point that it will be very difficult for the body of Christ to come together. To come together as in unified as one. No matter what we do, until we begin to now see Jesus and now promote Him. And now let us say, so as a God, that we don't care about what we go through. Let our Master be glorified in the ministry. We are still back in the days of what? Of Babylon. And then okay. Babylon also showed himself in the book of Daniel. In the book of Daniel, if you look at it carefully, the same thing applied. Nebuchadnezzar also made a name for himself, built an empire, and now made a statue that everybody should worship this statue. Now, do you know that in our current state, we worship even some pastors wants to be worshipped than even Jesus? That it is about them and not about our Lord, the Master Jesus. And sincerely, if you look at the ministry of old and how people desired and they love not their life even unto death, it's no more like that now. So Babylon is still repeating, and it's a system that is that's geared towards moving the people's belief from Jesus.
0: Okay.
1: Into believing in a man. Into believing that there is a way out. A way we do things. And it's so parallel. When it comes to the book of Revelation, he said that there in the book of Revelation 17, he said, and the harlot on the sea, yes, said he has caused all men to drink from the cup of his fornication. So God was said, come out from them from and be what? And being separated. And that's what the book is calling us to. If you really, really want to know Jesus and really want to do ministry the way God wants, then the book Babylon comes to address and is opening our eyes to see what the power system is. And if we don't take care, we will not know the real Jesus. We will not know the real Jesus and the real thing that he wants us to do. We will follow after men, follow after building legacies, follow after building cities, follow after building this and putting our name on. And we want to make a name rather than exalt the name of Jesus. In Christianity, the name has already been made. The name is lifted above all other names. And as I mentioned, the name of Vinicius Bao, we shouldn't create any name.
0: We shouldn't create any name.
1: Yes.
0: Okay.
1: You, man of God, you don't need to make a name for yourself. It is to exalt that name. That's why I said, me, when I die, I want my tomb to be written, a man who preached Jesus. That's all.
0: That's all.
1: I came to exalt that name. That is all. That is what Babylon. So Babylon is bringing our minds to what the pseudo ministry that is playing along the real ministry, that you and I can make a choice on which side we want to be.
0: Okay, so that you and I can make a choice on which side that we want to be. All right. Now, are we experiencing Babylon? In what areas are we experiencing Babylon via your experiences? Because I'm sure that you've seen a lot to even talk about it. But what are some of the things that is happening in our churches today that you think that this is Babylon?
1: The Lord told me something, and he said, now, if you look at it, our ministry now money or mammon has been, it's now our God. The aim, if you be sincere, we have seen a lot as a minister. We have seen a lot as a minister, and if I'm permitted to talk about it, now if you look at it, our aim is money. Most of us, most of many ministers, from music ministers to ministers of the gospel. Through preaching, prophets, all of us, we are inclusive. Most of us, our aim is money. To get money. And that is mammon ruling our hearts. When we weigh our heart, you see that it is money that is driving us to do what we are doing. You know, I was shocked when I heard it for the first time that even men of God organizes programs just to raise money. Sometimes they want to raise money to do something. For paying personally. Personal things. A man of God wanted to go to buy a car. So he had to do a program. Invite another man of God to raise money.
0: For the man of God to buy a car.
1: I'm not saying car is bad. But what is the motive? What is our driving force? Mammon is our driving force. And fame. It's what we see as reward. Now, Mr. Felix, let me ask you, who do we describe as a successful man of God or a man of God who is anointed? Is a man of God who has money, who is displaying money, who is displaying cars, who has a lot of followership? But at the end of the day, that is not what God wants. A successful man of God is a man of God who is a thou good and what? Faithful. Faithful over these things that we are giving to you. Not the crowd, not the fame. If it's the crowd and the fame, then I'm not saying that God should call people in the village. Because they may not have the crowd, they may not have the fame, they may not have the money. But God is calling people in the village and giving them assignment. Have we been faithful? Are we motivated by our love for the master? Or we are motivated by our love for fame and money? I can tell you, man of God, that I have been in the system for some time. And this is our driving force. Not to exalt Jesus. And I'm telling you that there are some places when they are men of God, when you even pay them to go, they won't go. Because they can't get the fame. They can't get the money. They can't get it there. You know, when you came to my place and a shaman, do you know that some people came to tell me that the way I do ministry and the niceness of my ministry, I shouldn't be there.
0: You shouldn't be now. With the LED and all that.
1: Yeah, no, no, I shouldn't be there. He said, no. I should come to the city.
0: You should be in Accra.
1: I can make more from the city than where I am.
0: That's what they were thinking.
1: Yes, they told me not that sort of thing. They told me. And for the caliber of person I am, I shouldn't be there. But I told them that's where Jesus has positioned me, and I don't have anywhere to go until he says otherwise. So, you know, it's a problem. And we are eating from the cup of his fornication. And that is what's happening. Jesus said, I sent you out there, and I said, no servant is greater than his master. As they hated me, so would they hate you. But now we want to be celebrated in a place where they hated our master. We are calling for the applause. What are we doing? Are we in his service or are we in our own service? And Babylon is just playing daily in our eyes. Daily in our eyes. It's about the honorium. It's about what we get. I spoke to one man of God. He said he invited the man of God, and after what he sent honorium, the man of God looked at the man and said, well, this peanut, and threw the money back to the man of God.
0: Just like that.
1: I can't remember, on campus, we invited the man of God. And after the man of God, we went to honor the man of God. You know, the man of God threw the money on the floor.
0: Oh, you went to honor him?
1: That was in the university days. Threw the money on the floor. What kind of money is this? Even my fool, can you pay?
0: Oh.
1: Threw the money on the floor. That is how it is. So we shouldn't deceive ourselves as if we are serving the master. Most of us are not serving Jesus. We are serving our own interest.
0: Most of us are not serving Jesus. We are serving our own interest.
1: I want every man of God to really read the book Babylon. You know, I gave to a missionary who goes into Pakistan and India and the rest. He said he read the book and said, man of God, this book is like Jonathan Edwards' book, Sinners in the Hands of an Angry God. He said he had to fast after reading the book, fast and repent of so many things that he's been doing. I gave it to one man of God. He said, man of God, you know, I've never recovered from this book. I think that we need to realign our motives of what we are doing as ministry. And most of us, we came to copy it. We have really never looked at the blueprint of God. We just came to copy it because others are doing it. Our mentors are doing it. Look at how now fatherhood has become a big deal in our settings of ministry, that even if you are even coming up, who is your father? Your father determines your feather to fly feather on in life. Where do you understand? Where is our heart for Jesus? How many of us are willing to die for him? And now we are raising a bunch of Christians who are honeysuckle Christians who do not want to sacrifice. In those days when we became a Christian, we were willing to die for Jesus. Are we sure in our days we are willing to die for Jesus? We are willing to die for Jesus. Can we say in our church? And I will not take myself out in the congregation. Can we say that we are raising a congregation who are willing to die for Jesus?
0: Can we say we're raising a conversation that will say
1: a congregation?
0: Okay.
1: Who are willing to die for Jesus? No. We are raising butter and bread Christians. Because of Babylon. That's what he's making the church weak. We are getting weaker every day.
0: We are getting weaker every day. We are making the church weak. Now, so you are trying to say that the church has gotten these ideology that is about material things and all that. Now, how do we turn the hearts of the church or the people who are being raised right now to have a vision of, like you said, when you die, you want your tomb, you wanted a man who preached Christ, right? A man who preached Jesus Christ. Now, how do we turn the hearts of men back to God so that they can leave this place called Babylon? Because I'm sure it's been in your mind. You were going to give honorarium and this minister rejecting it. I'm sure that if we're not strong, your mind would have been corrupted. Your heart would have been corrupted. How do we turn the church's mind back to God on this?
1: Yes. In the book, in the chapter 11, I wrote something. Say, come out from them and be separated and consecrated.
0: And consecrated.
1: We must come out from them. In the book of Revelation, chapter number 18, verse number 4, he said, come out. I'm going to read it. And I heard another voice from the heavens saying, come out from her, my people, that ye be not partaker of her sins, and that ye receive not her plague. Come out. We need to come out. We need to realize that, no. Let's go back to the blueprint. What did Jesus say concerning our walk with him? You know, Jesus never promised us that we are going to be famous.
0: Jesus never promised us that we are going to be famous.
1: Jesus never promised us a lot of things. He said the things that we lost, we are going to get them. Hundredfold. And persecution. Persecution means that we are not going to be liked. Do you know the preaching that pricked the heart of men? Like John Wesley preached, and 100 years, they couldn't sell alcohol in his town, even after his death. The same word that people preach and they were stoned. Nowadays, our words are being preached, and even the worldly people are even healing us. We have lost it. Let us come out from them. Let us sanctify ourselves. Let us go back to the blueprint. Jesus, what did you call us to do? Let us go back to the book of Acts. That is the blueprint. The apostles, what did they preach and what did they go through? Are we willing to die for Jesus? Some of us are willing to die for our auditorium than to die for Jesus. Are we willing to die for Jesus? Man of God, ask yourself that question. That if now the time comes for you to die for Jesus, like those in Nigeria, northern Nigeria, who are standing in for the gospel, those in China, those in Pakistan, who are being persecuted, are we willing to die for Jesus? Or we will defend, we want to shield our name so that we can have a good name. And so many of us, I will not be apologetic about this. How can we, a man of God, all that we think about is to meet president and have a picture with president and put it in your church and let everybody know that you have met president? Is president our final goal? It's a big problem. Look at what is happening. We are prophesying about football.
0: About football.
1: We are prophesying about a worldly person who is going to die and has not even repented of his sins. And we are happy that he died and it is me who prophesied. Look, are you a Christian? Is that what the Bible is about? We are prophesying about all other things apart from the salvation of mankind.
0: Apart from salvation.
1: We know that people are dying. Go to circle right now. You see people, junkie people there. They are like sheep without shepherds. Do we have the heart to go to them and let them know Jesus and bring them out of the gutters? We would rather have the money and buy the best of cars rather than the souls that God has committed unto us as shepherds. We are milking them and we are making ourselves fat. One day we will meet the master.
0: One day
1: I'm calling the church. Let us come out from them and let us be separated. Let them know that this is Christianity. Now, when you enter church, you don't even know whether it's a disco you went to or it's a church you went to. The messages are not touching again. They are all motivational. There's no preaching about heaven and heaven again. The hope of our calling. There's no preaching about the blood of Jesus that sanctifies. That a sinner comes to church and breaks down. How many times do you even go to church and you hear the Lord descend onto the people and the people will start prophesying by themselves? You don't even know, you don't even hear them again. Now it's about the edifice. The glory has gone, so we are replacing with LEDs and smokes. That's what we are doing. That's what we are doing. The glory is not there. Where were those times when we go to the park or we go to the park where we just clap our hands? The Lord comes there and we don't even want to leave. Where were we when we were meeting in the bushes? And the glory of the Lord comes there. In Orion cinema. Here, Bishop Ade, in those days, They prayed to the extent that when the fire service came there, they said they saw smoke. It was fire. They came there to stop, to come and
0: to have a look at what was happening.
1: They also extinguished the fire. When they came there, they were having prayer meeting. Just our just here.
0: Smoke.
1: Where are the revivals in Tema? Where are they now? And now pastors are fighting pastors. And all that we see is insult. The Lord has come down to confuse our language. And we have different minds. I pray that we speak. We let us get this book.
0: Mm.
1: It's really, really good to have a revolutionize our thinking on the gospel, on we ministers. We will assess ourselves.
0: Someone is asking about the Babylon, Ben Salem. He's asking, he said, please ask the man of God, if the Babylon, he said, if you are in a church and these things are practiced, can you advise your spiritual father on it, or you just have to leave?
1: You have to prayerfully.
0: Prayerfully, yeah.
1: Seek the face of God. Maybe God sent you there for a purpose. Daniel was in Babylon.
0: God can send you there for a purpose. Okay.
1: When you see that Daniel was in Babylon, and at the end of the day, it got to a time through him, he said, nobody should worship the God, any God apart from the God of Babylon, the God of Daniel.
0: Mm.
1: They knew that he has an excellent spirit. They knew that there's another, the spirit of the Holy Ghost was in him.
0: Was in him.
1: He changed his time. And do the four consecutive empress or kings from Nebuchadnezzar.
0: Mm-hmm.
1: Look at Shadrach, Meshach, and Abednego. He said, never, nobody should worship the God apart from the God of Shadrach,
0: Meshach, and Abednego.
1: They came to Daniel and said, nobody should worship the God of apart from Daniel, the God of Daniel. He came to the time of Darius, and the same thing, they made the same declaration. So Babylon changed because of a man, and the man never corrupted himself. You should not corrupt yourself. You should not take up their meat. You should make up your mind to serve the Holy God and be prayerfully be directed by God. Maybe God will lead you to speak to your man of God. God will lead you to speak to him. It's another thing.
0: Mm-hmm.
1: Maybe as you pray, God will open his eyes to see what is going on. Prayerfully ask for direction.
0: Mm.
1: Because sometimes the righteous also can be sent to Babylon for a purpose.
0: Okay.
1: To change their course of action.
0: Okay. All right, to change their course of action, Ben. So I trust you heard it on that. All right. So I love that God can send one there for a purpose. What are some of the things that you advise pastors on concerning Babylon in that book?
1: I said we should rather seek the face of God.
0: We should rather seek the face of God.
1: Most of us, when we come into ministry, and I'm a victim of that.
0: Mm.
1: We rather will look at men, how men do their things, and model it after them.
0: You've done that before?
1: Yes. I can't remember one day I listed the men of God's name and I was praying that God give me the anointing of this one. Give me the voice power of this one. Give me the healing anointing of this one. The Lord said, I heard a big shout. Shut up.
0: In the place of prayer.
1: In the place of prayer. Do you know what I want to do with you? Came to my senses. Said, if you have any prayer, pray that you understand the language of your generation.
0: Oh, if you have any prayer, pray that you have the language.
1: Understand the language of your generation.
0: That's what God told you.
1: Yes.
0: That if you have any prayer, pray that you understand the language of your,
1: generation.
0: What did God mean by that?
1: Every generation, God moves in a certain way. Every generation. God moves in a certain way, in a certain dimension. You realize that in the days of Elijah called down fire. When he came in the days of John the Baptist, he was a baptizer.
0: Mm.
1: Every generation, God does something differently.
0: Every generation, God does something
1: differently. God moves in a certain way. When you understand it, you serve like that, and God uses you. The days of our fathers are different from the days of now.
0: Mm.
1: I was telling someone that if you did ministry in the early, in the 90s or even the early 2000s, the ministry now is different. It's way different. If you brought the strategy of the 90s to right now to our age, it will not work. There is a language. Listen, men of God, there's another book I also have written the making of a minister, and the book is the blueprint of a minister. What has God called you to do? Be in the place of prayer. Be in the place of the word. Acknowledge God in all your ways and you shall direct your path. Don't follow after anything. Don't follow after men who you think that they have succeeded because they have material gains. But follow after men who have hunger for God and want to do more for God. Even despising the shame. Despising with what they have. Paul said, the things I have, I count them not. Those who would really would want to go with Jesus. Now, do you know that even sin has become normalized? It's so normalized that we have trivialized sin in our days.
0: We've trivialized sin in our days.
1: It's no more a big deal in the church anymore. And so it's normal, which is not supposed to be so. So my prayer is that men of God will come back to Jesus in a place of prayer and seek his face. What do? And deny ourselves and take up his cross.
0: All right, men will deny themselves and take up the cross. 88.7 FM. Thank you so much for joining us today. I think the next time we'll have to pick up calls on that. Anything about Babylon, we'll delve deep into that. Whatever question that you have, you can send it to our WhatsApp numbers, and definitely we will get to answer them for you. 0243469289. And you write Impact Live, and then you can send in your questions. So definitely, they will be answered. Doc, before we wrap up, what will be your final words to those who are listening? And what are the numbers to get in touch with for those who want the book, want to access the book, and everything about the book?
1: Yes, I want to thank every one of our listeners, and we really appreciate you so much every time we come online, you are there to listen to us. My prayer is that anyone who is listening to us and you've lost your connection to Jesus, you have lost your your love for God because of one way or the other, because of an experience in the church, because of an experience with a believer or a experience with a pastor, and you felt that that is not the right thing. And because of that, you have left the faith, or you are tired of the faith. And some of them are even in the house. Our generation, so many people don't want to go to church. Especially the young ones. They don't want to go to church because of the experiences they have had.
0: Okay.
1: Because of what they have heard. My prayer is that Jesus is real.
0: Jesus is real.
1: The gospel is real.
0: Okay.
1: Jesus is alive.
0: Okay.
1: And the gospel is alive. I beg you, let us rededicate our heart unto him.
0: Okay.
1: And anybody who is listening to me, you don't know Jesus, you are lost without him. It is in him we find ourselves. It is in him we find ourselves. You cannot be at your best without you being with Jesus. I recommend that you all give a heart to him. And let us all pray this sinner's prayer together. And all those who want to rededicate themselves and say that, dear Lord Jesus, I give you my heart. Forgive me my sins. I believe that you are the Son of God. I want to live for you. Help me to live for you all the days of my life. I will serve you with all that I have. Thank you, Father, for accepting me in Jesus' name. If you pray that simple prayer, I'm telling you, Jesus is in your heart. Just be in a Bible-believing church, and I know that your life will not remain the same. If you want to also contact us for any of the books, you can go to www.seller.com. That's a bookstore. You can find all our books also there. And or you can also call these numbers, 0241 94 67 48 0242 94 67 48 or 0241 65 44 72 0241 65 44 72. Any of the books you want, you can just call any of these numbers. I also want to know our location. We are at Asharman, New York Aviation.
0: Okay.
1: Anytime you can also get us there. It's going to be a blessing. God bless you so much. And anybody who's living in that environment, we invite you to church. Just come around.
0: All right.
1: You're going to have a wonderful time with Jesus.
0: All right. And the numbers again.
1: 0242-946748 and 0241-654472.
0: All right.
1: These numbers you can get us on.
0: All right.
1: God bless you.
0: God bless you. Thank you so much, Dr. Kusi Bwedum. I'll see you all next week. Till then, good evening.
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Maybe no one has noticed your silence. Maybe you learned how to smile while your heart was breaking inside. But God knows every night you felt alone. He saw every tear no one else could see. And today, He is drawing near to tell you.

Some days I find myself wondering if anyone would notice I was gone. Some days the hope that lives within me feels too weak to carry on. But just when I believe it's over, I hear your gentle voice within. Even if the whole world leaves you, my child, I will not give up on you. Lord, you understand my silence. You have counted every tear

0: forgotten. Even in the silence, God was right here with me. If tonight feels longer than you can bear, please don't give up on yourself. God is still writing your story. Loneliness will not be the final chapter. The love of God will find you right where you are.
1: Lord, I'm here again. Not because I have everything together, but because I know where my help comes from. I came back to your presence. I came back to your word. And I know you are still here.

come with nothing to impress you, only with a heart that needs your peace. I have come to hear your voice again. 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

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I came back to worship. 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I came back to the God who has never failed me.

0: And you I am again. And I will never stop believing. You are faithful. To the end.
1: I'm here again.
0: And you are still here.
1: I'm here again.
0: And you are still here.
1: I'm here again.
0: And you are still here.
1: And you are still here.
0: Your mercy brought me back.

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1: Dr. Dana Carson is recognized globally as a powerful voice of the Kingdom of God. 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
2: Get you a pillow and get comfortable in Mark chapter 4, because we're going to be there a while.
3: Gospel according to Mark, and we're in chapter 4. Let's begin at verse 9. And he said to them, "He who has ears to hear, let him hear." But when he was alone, those around him with the 12 asked him about the parable. And he said to them, "To you it has been given to know the mystery of the kingdom of God. But to those who are outside, all things come in parables, so that seeing they may see and not perceive, and hearing they may hear and not understand, lest they should turn and their sins be forgiven them." And he said to them, "Do you not understand this parable? How then will you understand all the parables?"
2: And this is the word of the Lord. I want to read verse 14. Verse 14 says, "The sower sows the word." Now, you may be seated. I'm going to look at this text. I want to welcome you back to our series entitled A Serious Kingdom, the Kingdom of God. And we've been talking about kingdom hearing and seeing. Today, we want to continue unearthing the meaning of this parable as I refer to this parable that Jesus teaches in order to reveal a clearer understanding of the kingdom of God. I call and refer to it as the parable of preeminence, because he says, if you don't understand this one, how will you understand those to come? And so it instructs us on the area first things first. And so it lets us know that kingdom is about hearing, because this parable is a parable that's about hearing. It should be called the parable of hearing, because the word hearing appears 9 times in this parable, which suggests that hearing is extremely significant as it relates to this parable. And so this parable is built upon the theological construct of the foundation of Shema. The Shema, "Hear, O Israel, the Lord thy God is one." It's when we look at, I've told you, when we're examining a biblical text, we have to put on the posture of a detective, a spiritual detective, and we've got to explore the text in its own hometown. And one of the challenges we have in understanding the teachings of Jesus that constantly makes us more divided, because we don't understand it, because Scripture is only saying one thing. And so it's important that we learn the one thing that it's saying. And the way that we understand the one thing that Scripture is saying is that we perform a proper and a sound exegesis that leads to a solid hermeneutic that then causes us to have an impactful homiletic or apologetic experience. So exegesis means digging and reading out of the text, understanding its context, its culture. When you don't understand its context, you will misinterpret its content. It's different looking at life. If you're married and you're looking at life through the lens of a single person, you're going to get confused. If you're a single person trying to look at life through the lens of a married person, you're going to be confused. And that's the reason some of our lives are jacked up right now. We're married trying to think single. We're single trying to think married. And so context matters. And so when we do a sound exegesis, we read out of the biblical text. But when you don't understand the context of Scripture, you then read into the text, because you only can interpret based on your own presuppositions of how you would interpret something given your context. So you take your context and switch it out for their context and then start interpreting. And unfortunately, we become misinformed on the gospel message, and as a result, our exegesis are off, so we then do eisegesis, where we read into the text. So we make the text say what we wanted to say because we needed to say that, versus letting the text say what it's saying. And then an exegesis, once you understand what the text is saying, who it was talking to, the interrogatives, who, what, why, and how. And, you know, you answer those interrogatives. Now you can start interpreting. That's hermeneutics. Hermeneutics is interpreting the biblical text in light of the facts of the text. And so now you got the facts. Now you can start trying to interpret and then bridge build. So I can interpret what it meant in that context. So now I can look at something parallel and how it fits now into our context. So it is with Jesus. Jesus is the Word. So he is exegesis. Okay. So Jesus is the Word. And then he gives a parable. He's interpreting the exegesis in the parable. So he knows the kind of situation now to use to explain how you can interpret the facts of this text in our everyday living. So he uses parables to interpret as a vehicle of interpretation from his exegesis. And now, when you have hermeneutics, you can interpret how you can use this, how does this apply to us. And now that you got a sound exegesis and the foundation for interpretation, hermeneutics, now you can defend the faith and you can preach and proclaim the faith. And then people can now embrace the faith and be transformed. Now, without that, then we're just wasting our time. Paul said men will give over to, they will walk away and they will depart from sound doctrine. They'll give over to seducing spirits, doctrine of demons, etc. So while it may sound real heady, it's not. To think that it's heady is real petty. So it's important to understand, just like you would say the order of operations is important. That's not petty if you're trying to figure out a calculation, trying to solve for X, and you don't know the order of operations, you are never going to get that answer, right? It's not petty, even though you may say it's heady. So it's here. So when we look at this parable, Jesus is trying to teach us about the kingdom of God. But before he can teach us the kingdom of God, first, he is exegesis. So he has to be the exegete. He has to understand the kingdom in its own context. That's the reason I say when you approach the scripture, you got to approach it like a detective. You got to understand the message in its own hometown first, which means you got to become, some of you won't know this guy, Sherlock Holmes. That's, you know, you got to become a detective. And so you got to learn how to chew the text till you can taste it. You got to know how to sniff the text until you can smell it. And so you can't just get emotional. Oh, it means this, it means that. Because that's not necessarily the truth here. And so I want to help you to understand the kingdom, because in order to understand the kingdom, you have to hear like they heard. And so you can't make scripture speak like you hear. You have to hear like they heard. And so we have to understand the scriptures were taken out of its contextual context in the 4th century with Romanization, when Christianity became the official religion of Rome, and they switched cultures, and anti-Semitism took place, and they then promoted Roman culture over Jewish culture, switched it, and then started interpreting what Jesus said or the teachings of Jesus through Roman culture. And so it went from Romanization to Europeanization to colonization to Westernization to Americanization to crazinization. So it really actually went to Christian nationalism. And we don't understand that the kingdom is a theocracy, not a democracy. No culture, no group has a monopoly on the kingdom. It's not your kingdom. It's not my kingdom. It's God's kingdom. The kingdom is diverse. There's no such thing as a black kingdom, white kingdom, yellow kingdom, red kingdom. There's only one kingdom, and that's the kingdom of God. And because we don't understand the kingdom of God, we don't understand what the church is, because the church is subject to the kingdom. The church is the mediator of the kingdom. For the kingdom, it's the stand between. It has been given the keys to the kingdom. And so the church has become today a sociological phenomenon that is based on.
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2: Yeah, we understand. That's the way it was asked. But he says, do you not understand? This word is gnosko. So the Greek term gnosko here, do you not know the meaning? So do you not know to the point of production? See, until you can produce something from what you are hearing, you might as well not heard it. So I want you to understand. So after a while, you stop going to church when you're going to church, and then nothing changes after you leave church. Then church becomes a waste of time, and I get it. So here, he's saying, do you not understand? Which means, do you not know intimately? So he's going to go in verse 13, he's going to use this word gnosko against oida, another word for know. So he's saying here, though, in verse 11, do you not understand this parable? Like, to the point that you can produce, because I just told you what good soil does. He says, good soil yields a crop, they spring up, they increase, they produce 30-fold, 60-fold, and 100-fold. So, gnosko means to know to the point of impregnation, to know intimately. It's the word that is translated, and Adam knew Eve, yod. Yod is the Hebrew word penis and hand. Only context can tell you which is to be used. And since she begot a child, then we know it's penis. So Adam penised Eve and begot Cain. So they translated that word gnosko, to know intimately. This is a term that Jesus uses. Do you not gnosko this parable? Do you not know this parable to the point of production? See, this is what you don't realize. Keep on non-producing and you will be a backslider if you ever were saved. What keeps you saved is production. Some of us know nothing keeps a family together like children. So if you're non-productive in the kingdom, that means
9: means you're fruitless. Jesus said that's worthless. He talks about that in John 15. You know, he said, just cut it off and throw it away. He said, every vine, every branch that abides in me will bring forth fruit. So he's saying to the disciples and those closest to him, do you not gnosko this parable? Is this parable not producing anything in you? This is what he's trying to say to them. He's saying, you're having a hearing problem. You're having difficulty in hearing. And so you say, well, how do you assume that, Dr. Carson? Because that's verse 11. He says, if you don't understand this one, then how will you understand all the other parables? And then he quotes Isaiah 6 and 9 and 10. He says, hearing and they do not understand, seeing and they do not perceive, lest they hear and repent of their sins. So he's saying your sin life keeps you from hearing God, for because the moment you hear God, you're going to turn from your sins. But until you're ready to turn from your sins, you will never hear God. So, hearing God is important because he's the king. And he can't be Lord if you don't hear him to the point of obedience. So, he quotes Isaiah 6, and then he says this, and I'm not going to be much longer. I'm going to close in here a little bit because I can continue to go on Mark 4 here. But here he says, to you it has been given to know the mystery of the kingdom of God, but to all others it comes in parables. So this is what he's saying in this text. He's saying God is not camouflaging truth for anybody. But people that really want truth has to dig a little bit. And he says, but those that are not willing to dig, we're going to specialize in giving them homiletics. We're going to give them parables. We're going to give them storytelling. We're going to give them word pictures to try to help them understand, but they won't understand. And the reason they won't understand is not because it's not a clear message. They won't understand because there are things in their life that the king says got to go, and they don't want it to go. And so they don't want to change attitude and actions, and it's impacting their altitude. And so he says now, so to them, everything comes in a parable. They're not going to listen anyway, but you're not going to be able to say, I didn't teach it. See, I taught it in such a way that I took what you were familiar with and I framed it in such a way to teach you what the text is saying. But even at the point when you say I'm down to earth, he's understanding. He makes it clear. But you never hang around for questions. You never ask, how do I maximize what you just said? And so he says to them that it's been given unto you to understand or to know the mystery of the kingdom. So he uses two Greek terms here. One is oida, when he says, can you not perceive? Do you not know? Oida from Edom means to see. So oida means perceive or perception. So he's saying, can you not perceive the kingdom? So if you can't perceive the kingdom, he says you will never know any of the other parables. Know now is gnosko. He says you'll never know to the point that you can produce anything. So he's saying until you get this right, your evolution and progression with God is on hold. You can't go no deeper. That's what makes this parable so important. He says, if you don't understand this parable, how then will you understand all of the parables? And then he says this. I'm about to wrap it. Then he says this. The sower sows. Which means now, he says, I'm going to reveal to you the mysterion, the mystery of the kingdom, which means the kingdom will never be known by outsiders. So when you live outside the kingdom, you will always be in the dark. The kingdom illumination or revelation is given to those who are in the kingdom. It's like a fraternal secret. It's like if you're on the outside of the fraternity, you don't know the inside information that's known by those in the fraternity. But if you become a part of the fraternity, now it's no longer a mystery. Mystery doesn't mean nobody knows. Mystery means you don't know because you're too carnal to know, and parables don't help you. So then he says, now the dynamics of the kingdom. He says, the sower sows. The seed sits. The soil selects. And Satan attacks. Here's the dynamics of the kingdom. You're in the kingdom. The dynamics begins with a sower who sows seed on soil, and Satan, who's not coming for the soil, he's coming for the seed. So when you think the devil is attacking you, that's because you're deceived. You are not a threat to the devil. Satan is not afraid of people. If Satan was afraid of people, he wouldn't have never went to Adam and Eve. So here's what you have. You're not in kingdom dynamics when you don't have a sower. That's number one. I'm in the kingdom. Who's your sower? Who's your sower? You said you're in the kingdom. Who? Well, I watch so-and-so on streaming, and I watch so and that. Who walks your soil? Who walks your soil? So, you know you're not kingdom when you don't have a sower. Now, I told you, we're going to work this. You're going to understand this. So, the sower is attached to both the seed and the soil. So, in the kingdom dynamics, a sower ain't a sower if he ain't sowing seed. He can sow you motivational speeches. They can sow you a good time experience, but that ain't kingdom. A sower is not a sower until they have legitimate seed. How can they call upon him? How can they believe upon him and who they've not heard? How can they hear without a preacher? How is it that you're hearing God without a preacher? How many times have you thought you were right and at the end almost wanted to commit suicide? You were so wrong. You can't say I'm in the kingdom and I don't have a sower. I'm talking about kingdom dynamics.
10: Yes, sir.
9: Who's watching over your seed? Who's helping you cultivate that seed? Well, I don't need no man. I got the Bible myself. Well, the Bible says, obey them that have rule over you. Submit to them. So anytime you are in a situation that disqualifies you for what the Bible tells you to do, like you don't have a pastor, so that means then Hebrews 13 and 17, it doesn't apply to you. It says, esteem them very highly in love for their work's sake. Now, you don't have no shepherd. Well, the Lord is my shepherd. What the Bible said, I will give you shepherds after my own heart who will feed you with knowledge and understanding. And he gave some to be apostles, prophets, evangelists, pastors, and teachers. He did not give some to be you. Talking about kingdom dynamics. So, a sower is intimately connected to the seed. If you don't see your soul working with seed sometime on its own, you ought to be concerned. inspect seeds that he's going to sow ain't a good sower. So, talking about kingdom dynamic. You saying I'm in the kingdom. Hebrews says that your shepherd on judgment day has to give an account for you. And you don't have one. This ain't where you get a court-appointed shepherd. You don't go to heaven and they give you a court-appointed shepherd. So, you don't go before the judge without proper representation. See, how is it you're not in alignment with the kingdom? Because you're not paying attention to the king's decrees. His word doesn't matter. Your emotions do. Well, I've been hurt. So what? So what, you've been hurt? You dated again. Well, I got hurt again, and you dated again. You got hurt again, and you dated again. You know, how did church hurt so much and people don't? And the church hurt is because of people that you got hurt with in the church. How is it you're willing to put up more for your love life than your eternal life?
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Hey, welcome once again here, Praise FM Africa. That was a victory you set for, and indeed you are a good God. You know, what a beautiful declaration that God is good. And you know, when we remember his goodness, our hearts, you know, they are naturally drawn back to the one who is at the center of it all, Jesus. So whatever you may be facing this day, this evening, afternoon, or morning, wherever you are, well, I tell you, there is no greater name to call on. Yes, of course, no greater hope to hold on to. It's Jesus and Jesus alone. So you want to keep your heart lifted and, you know, your faith strong, even as we continue this worship tonight and all together, even right here on Praise FM Africa, experiencing Jesus together. Every tribe, every nation, every people, every kindred, we gather and lift the name of our King high. We join Patrick Mayberry and says, only Jesus.

Welcome once again. As we let the name of our King high, thou Chef Schluter. You know, sometimes faith means saying goodbye to fear, to worry, and even to yesterday's disappointments. And of course, choosing to look completely to Jesus. You know, he's the one who never leaves, never changes, and he never indeed fails. So whatever you're carrying today, we'll hand it over to him. Because there is peace, you know, when we remember that our lives, they are safely held in God's hands. You know, more worship coming your way, even as indeed we are in our second, slot. Even we'll delve into God's word shortly, because we always end our day in Thanksgiving, and we delve into God's word as well. So we'll be looking into God's word. We'll look into the book of John 3, the verse 20 to verse 21. Everyone who does evil hates the light and will not come into the light for fear that his deeds will be exposed. But whoever lives by the truth comes into the light, so that it may be seen plainly that what he has done has been done through God. We'll be delving into this lovely scripture, surely it'll be driving lessons.

was so glad to come your way, even as we continue our worship here, Praise the FM Africa. Well, it's time we delve into God's Word. And like I said, today we're looking into the book of John 3, the verse 20 through 21. Everyone who does evil hates the light and will not come into the light for fear that his deeds will be exposed. But whoever lives by the truth comes into the light so that it may be seen plainly that what he has done has been done through God. It is awesome indeed worshiping Jesus together with you here. But I tell you, truth is seen in what it does and whom it seeks. And so let's live as children of light and seek after the Father who, he dwells in unapproachable and glorious light. That's what 1 Timothy 6:16 talks about, that who alone is immortal and who lives in unapproachable light, whom no one has seen or can see. To him be honor and might forever and ever. Amen. So we might be light to a world, of course, darkened by evil. So let's not hide. Let's not play or flirt with the darkness, but come to the light and receive the light of life, even as we live as light in our dark world. Well, great journey, even as we continue our worship, and let's share with a prayer. Oh, Father of the heavenly light, we ask you to correct us gently, even as, Father, we place ourselves, our imperfections, our failures and sins before you, bringing them into the light of your presence. Please forgive us and cleanse us by the blood of Jesus, so that we might be spotless and holy and blameless in your sight, in Jesus' name. Amen.

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Well, glad to join you again, even as we worship where the Brandon Lake and CC Winans, I know her name. You know, sometimes we don't have all the answers, and sometimes we cannot see what tomorrow will bring. But faith says, Lord, I trust you in all things. You know, one day every question will have its answer, but until then, we keep walking with Jesus, one step, one prayer, one day at a time. So wherever you are worshiping Jesus with us tonight, this afternoon, this morning, may your heart find rest in God's faithfulness. And we want to keep listening to hear Praise FM, even as indeed we continue with now Sanctus Real. He says, my God is still the same.

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worship, we end our day always in thanksgiving. So head straight to the website, praisefm.org. Get to the praise and the prayer wall, even as we lift up a sacrifice of prayer and praise unto our God. We're joined now, Pat Barrett with Tim Hughes. It says, trust you in all things. Good morning.

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